0: Lloyd Harris, Senior Vice President of the Worldwide News Network. I wanted to give you a little more insight into our editorial process. When you listen to our newscasts, we want you to come away with the feeling that you know what's going on in the world. That requires a lot of careful story selection by our producers and anchors. We have to find the right stories and then make sure those stories are right. We do this by checking them against multiple sources to make sure we're not missing any angles or falling for any bias. We put a lot of effort into this for you because at the Worldwide News Network, it's the news, not just opinion.
1: It happened again, another bison attack at Yellowstone National Park.
2: A park visitor's cell phone video showed a bison chasing down a child who wandered too close to the animal near a park boardwalk. It's the latest in a string of close calls between tourists and Yellowstone's bison herds this summer. The footage shared on Storyful showed a group that included several kids that were walking in the animal's direction. When one of the children began to run, the bison started chasing them. Fortunately, no one was hurt. Park officials say you're supposed to stay at least 25 yards away from bison. Bill Rakoff, Worldwide News Network.
1: Dating apps are not the best way to find love. BMC Psychology followed nearly 700 singles, finding that the more swiping a person does, the less they believe romantic love was meaningful. People who use dating apps obsessively saw love as more transactional and money-focused. They also fell in love more quickly and indiscriminately, with relationships ending just as quickly. Cooper Lawrence, Worldwide News Network, New York.
3: This afternoon, expect mostly sunny skies with a breeze and a high of 95. Tonight, it will be breezy with a crystal clear sky and humid, dropping to a low of 78. Tomorrow will bring mostly sunny conditions with occasional breeziness and a high of 96. Thursday, anticipate mostly sunny weather with humidity, breezy conditions, and with a high of 96. Friday, plan for mostly sunny skies and warm temperatures, possibly accompanied by a passing shower and breezy conditions in the afternoon with a high of 97. With your AccuWeather forecast, I'm meteorologist Joe Lundberg.
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Trey Ware in for Joe Pags this week. And I'm doing it from KTSA in San Antonio. I do a morning show there. And we got a special number for you this week if you want to call in, 210-599-5555, 210.

0: the Democrats being in charge, and they can fundraise. I've said that for decades now. I really, truly believe that. And plus, number two, the bonus for them is they hate Donald Trump so much. I'm talking about the establishment Rhino Republicans.
1: Yes.
0: That this is their way of getting back at him. 100%.
1: And I have called John Cornyn's office because he's in my district, and I'm glad he's gone. I never liked the man, but I called him up, and I asked him, why is he not voting for Todd Blanche to become Attorney General, but yet he voted for Merrick Garland? I said, this is why Johnny doesn't have a job anymore.
0: Well, that's exactly right, Ricky. Thank you for the call. I got to jump and run, but you're absolutely right. Not only did he vote for Merrick Garland, who was the worst of the worst, but remember Eric Holder. He voted for Eric Holder as well. And Eric Holder did more damage to the structural integrity of the United States and who we are as a people than anybody else. When he went around in 2020 and got voting laws changed in a number of districts across this country, that's what happened to us. And Eric Holder did that. Eric Holder is one of the worst things that ever happened to this country, and John Cornyn voted for him. I'll tell you, when I gave up on John Cornyn was after the shooting at the Robb Elementary School in Uvalde, and Joe Biden called John Cornyn and asked John Cornyn to write gun legislation to restrict gun owners' rights. Innocent guys and ladies who own guns and use them to hunt or for personal protection every day. And the guy from Texas, the senator from Texas, is the one who wrote that restrictive legislation on an amendment that says shall not be infringed. I guess John Cornyn's getting a little old and he can't see so well, so he can't read the Second Amendment. It's a good thing he'll be headed back to Texas soon. 210-599-5555. Trey Ware on the Joe Pag Show.
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1: Hey there, Corpus Christi. 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
0: It is the Joe Pags Show. Trey Ware in for Joe Pags all week this week. He'll be back on Monday. 210-599-5555 is our special number this week. And before I wrap things up here, I always, at the end of my shows, I like to say thanks to the people that make it happen. Because you hear me, and if you watch my videos on the Facebook page, you see me. But there's a whole lot of people that make this happen. Elaine Rodriguez, Don Cooper, Polo, of course, Sam, and Joe himself for putting all this together and allowing me to have the opportunity to come in here and be with you this week while Joe is out. So just thanks to all them for all their hard work to make this happen. People behind the scenes don't get enough credit for getting the content to you and getting the information out to you as well. So thanks to all of them. I've known Elaine forever and Don forever, and the same thing's true with Joe and the rest of the crew. So thanks to all of them, and I'm going to thank them every day at this time because they deserve it. So you hear a lot of this talk about the tranny stuff that's going on and the trans this and trans that, and I'm really kind of tired of all of it, to tell you the truth. My position on that is you can do anything you want to cosmetically to your body if you're an adult. Doesn't change your gender or your sex. It really doesn't. That's a chromosomal thing. Your XX or your XY, and nothing's going to change that till the day you die. That's a scientific fact. We're going to follow the science. That's the way it is. But, you know, if you're an adult and you want to alter your body through surgery and wear the other gender's clothes, go right ahead. That's America. But when it comes to children, you keep your hands off the children. And quit programming children to believe that they're the opposite sex. Because there's two groups that actually believe that they can become the other gender. And that's people who have a problem between their ears or children who are programmed by the adults around them. So keep your hands off the children. If you're an adult and you want to do that, that's fine. So that's my position. Clearly, by and large, men are bigger, faster, stronger than women. It doesn't mean women are inferior. I never said that. I never believed that, because they're not. But generally speaking, physically, there is a major difference between men and women. And by the way, I celebrate that difference. I happen to kind of like that difference. So when it comes to things like basketball, when Sophie Cunningham, who I think is a treasure right now in America, when she says something like, no, boys should not be playing in girls' sports, I agree with her. And so do a lot of other people. I'm not the only one who agrees with her. But WNBA coach Cheryl Reeve does not agree with her, and WNBA coach Cheryl Reeve wore a shirt saying, look, trans kids belong. She wanted to make a public, you know, statement, a political statement, and she wore a shirt saying that. Okay, whatever. She's welcome to wear that shirt. She can I don't care what she wears, but I do care about hypocrisy. Here is Coach Reeve after she wore the shirt, or trans kids belong. Listen to her.
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6: I'm Cooper Lawrence. An 18-month investigation to the deadly January 2025 fires in Los Angeles has been concluded. News Nation's Blake Berman.
7: The Eaton Fire, which claimed the lives of 19 people, damaged over 9,000 homes, was caused by a faulty transmission tower. The out-of-service electricity pylon, quote, ejected hot metal particles that fell to the receptive fuel beds, consisting of dry vegetation below the towers. Now, the tower belonged to and was managed by Southern Cal Edison, who said of the findings, quote, we have taken our potential role in the start of this fire seriously from the very beginning.
6: The U.S. Army has reportedly used up most of its stockpile of long-range missiles during its war with Iran. News Nation's Robert Sherman.
8: Reuters out with an exclusive report today saying that U.S. stockpiles of long-range precision missiles have virtually all been utilized in recent weeks. Also saying a large number of Tomahawk missiles, surface-to-surface missiles, have largely been depleted. The White House was asked about all of this. They said that they have more munitions stockpiles than anyone else.
6: Israel says Hamas has to disarm before it agrees to any Gaza peace deal.
9: Prime Minister Benjamin Netanyahu says that Israel will not withdraw from its current lines in Gaza until Hamas has completely disarmed and pushed back on a recent deal announcement by President Trump. The deal called for Hamas to begin disarming and for Israel to halt its strikes and begin withdrawing from the roughly 60% of Gaza that it currently controls. Netanyahu is facing a tough battle for re-election in October, and he's insisting that Hamas disarmament should come first. Hamas has said Israel must withdraw before it disarms. Bill Rakoff, Worldwide News Network.
6: Lindsay Clancy's diary chronicled desperation and, quote, brain fog before she allegedly killed her three children. Former prosecutor Lori Levinson has more.
10: She has a diary that verifies that she really had significant mental problems, but the prosecution is likely to argue that didn't add up to a psychosis. So even if she was mentally ill, killing her children was not an option she should have taken, and she knew that.
6: A SpaceX rocket booster is on a collision course with the moon and expected to leave a giant crater. Space correspondent Peter King explains.
11: It's the second stage of a Falcon 9 rocket that carried two privately funded lunar landers last year. Continued circling the Earth in a very wide orbit, the trackers eventually figured out would take it to the moon. When that Falcon 9 second stage hits the moon at least 5,400 miles per hour, it's expected to make a crater that could be as much as 100 feet wide.
6: A woman in Italy won a $1 million lottery ticket only to realize she'd thrown it out. Incredibly, garbage collectors found the ticket. It was still in one piece and worth $1.2 million. This is the Worldwide News Network.
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12: This is your travel report celebrating 250 years of America. Freedom 250. The Windy City turns 190 next year, incorporated back in 1833 as a swampy trading post on Lake Michigan. Today, it's deep dish pizza, Italian beef, and that reflective bean sculpture in Millennium Park just keeps you in awe. Shoppers flock to the magnificent mile for flagship stores and boutiques stretching for blocks. Architecture buffs ride the river cruise to see a skyline that basically invented skyscrapers. Come hungry and leave with bags in both hands. This vacation travel

0: 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I'm Gianna Giroz for the Worldwide News Network.
1: An assisted living facility in Minnesota is accused of neglect in connection to a patient who got very drunk.
2: The Covered Bridge Assisted Living Facility is accused of allowing the man, who's dealt with addiction in the past, to consume so much booze he was three times the legal limit for driving in Minnesota. Reports say he drank 18 shots and one beer for good measure. A medical staffer described him as dead to the world. But the facility denies wrongdoing, saying it only helps residents access their own alcohol in keeping with care plans and facility policy. No criminal charges have been filed. The resident has a troubled past, having been homeless at times, and saying he's heard voices for 40 years. James Flippin for the Worldwide News Network.
1: Parents say digital literacy education should start by age 4. That's according to new research from Primrose Schools. 89% of parents say it's important that their children's screen time is primarily educational. Cooper Lawrence, Worldwide News Network, New York.

for the 55th time, at least President Trump has said that Iran has one last chance at negotiations despite U.S. running out of munitions. And, you know, I love Juanita Broderick, Bill Clinton rape survivor, you know, great lady. I'm not putting her down. I just wanted to start the show with this example. You know, she posted this. It shows the USA as the white knight from Monty Python and standing above Iran, the black knight, who keeps saying it's a mere flesh wound with his arms and legs cut off. We've all seen the Monty Python skit. In fact, let's cue that up. I want to play that in a few minutes. And boy, do I wish this was true. But really what she posted is emblematic of the propaganda I see, that we're panicking if we say this war is bad and we say it's a strategic defeat by the hardcore Trump supporters that think if you aren't delusional and just believe the lies and the trap that Trump walked into, the Iranian trap, the Israeli trap, that because we're informed and geopolitically literate and because we're right, we're the bad guys. And it must feel really good to just calmly think everything's fine and just to be, you know, delusional. And I'm not talking about Broderick herself. I'm just talking about people in general. And a lot of boomers have called in and got mad at me and said, we're not for this war. Stop saying boomers are stupid or boomers are bad. I'm not saying that. And it has become kind of a cliche to just blame everything on the boomers. Statistically, boomers did vote for the neocon that they replaced Massie with. Statistically, boomers are the main group still supporting the war, but it's still only about, of conservative boomers, about 60% of them. So it is true that a large minority of them are not. But that said, that's all Trump really has left. And so I think we should have an outreach to the boomers and you know, not treat them like they're mindless leftists. They see the good Trump's done, and they understand how bad the Democratic Socialists of America are, and they just don't want to believe we're in this much trouble, and they think that if they just prop Trump up, at least he's a lesser of two evils. My view is when you go along with what Trump's doing, that only encourages him and some of the bad guys in his administration to get even worse. And I think logically people can understand that and see that. Also, trying to get Trump to do the right thing, a lot of the black pillars think, is supporting Trump or being manipulated.

by Trump or being conned by Trump when I don't have any illusions to that. I do know politically, though, if we don't lobby and don't speak out, that it only lubricates the country going off the edge of a cliff and the world going off the edge of a cliff. I think that's all extremely logical. I understand the public is so pissed off in general across the political spectrum that a lot of people are just what they say, you know, I'm done, I'm through. Okay, well, what does that mean? Just saying that, taking your ball and going home might feel good, but that's its own form of delusion, like some of the boomers that think we're playing 55 trillion D chess and everything's fine. But the big takeaway here is that people do not trust the system. And it's not just here in the United States, it's all over the world. And it's that loss of trust in the system that at one level is a very good thing, because now it's hard for the system to sell its frauds. But at another, people have lost so much trust in the system in general that a lot of people are disengaging from the world. And then that only allows evil and corrupt forces and stupid forces as well to basically have sway. So now is the time to be more politically engaged, more politically active, and more culturally active than ever before. The main battle is happening now, and the general public is just discovering how deep and systemic the corruption was. And so for a lot of newbies, they're really pissed off because they want instant gratification. But when you really think about how far we've moved the needle in awakening, in exposing tyranny, and things that we couldn't get the public to even understand before, we've had some major victories. I mean, they're going to have basically an impossible time launching a new pandemic. They're going to have a near impossible time doing new lockdowns, even with their control grids in place. And a controlled pandemic or disease X was one of the jewels in the crown of the globalists in their own think tank papers on global control. The other big one is migrant flows, crime waves they control with the Soros type DAs and judges, and of course, wars. So the left is selling capitalism doesn't work, America doesn't work, let's try something new, let's try communism, but let's call it socialism. And so we have to be honest as populists, as nationalists, as informed people, as Christians. We have to understand that we have a politically illiterate mass of people that have somewhat woken up to the fact they're being conned, but now they're believing capitalism and free Western systems is what's corrupt, not the infestation, not the disease, not the cancer of centralized monopoly capitalism operating as a fascist model at the top, but using socialist and communist systems of control as the implementing device at the grassroots level, which is really just a new form of feudalism. We have to get the literacy rate way up in the general public to understand that in 1955, the U.S. was 4% of the world's population, and we had over 50% of the world's wealth, and 90%+ of that was in the middle class. Middle classes really didn't exist anywhere else in the world that were bigger than what you call 10%. Really, only 10% of people were even somewhat, you know, in the middle, able to have a little extra wealth, able to have a vacation house, able to have a couple cars, you know, maybe own a farm and a city house. I mean, be going a few vacations a year. People didn't have pools. They didn't have, I mean, that the middle class really grew in America starting in the around 1800 or so and peaked in the late 60s, early 70s. And of course, once we got a big middle class, we immediately became extremely decadent. But I quote those numbers. You can look those up. In the 1950s, we were 4% of the world population. So 96% did not live here. And we had over 50%, about 52, 53% of the world's wealth. Those are very well-documented numbers. Now, how did 4% of the world have half the wealth?

And upwards of 90% of that was in the middle class and the working class. That was a completely new system. Never happened before. And as we developed the middle class in the 100 and you know, 50, 60, 70 years before that, it was very small, but it got bigger and bigger and bigger and bigger. And the way we got all that wealth is we didn't steal it from somebody. That's how the left always sells things. Somebody has to lose something for you to gain something. No, we produced it. We made it. We innovated it. We decided we're going to take care of old people and build lots of hospitals. We decided we're going to take care of injured people. We decided we're going to build a bunch of jet airplanes and start going on vacation and build resorts everywhere. We decided we were going to build nuclear reactors. We decided we were going to build hydroelectric dams. We decided that we were going to put in two-car garages. And again, I'm not just labeling that as success itself, but it's a byproduct of the innovation spirit. So the United States produced the modern world. We produced the idea of independent wealth on a mass scale. And since the mid-1970s until now, the last 50 years, we've reversed those numbers. So we had about 90% of the wealth in the hands of the working class and the middle class, and about 10% of the wealth in the uber ultra rich. Now, in the year 2026, those numbers are flipped. You've got almost 90%, about 88%, the numbers vary, but it's in the high 80s, of the world's wealth in less than 1/100th of 1%. When the left says we need to get the 1%, if you make $300,000 a year consistently for a decade, you are in the 1%. Well, that's the upper middle class. Those are the people that own a bigger house, buy new cars, get their hair done, go on vacations. Those are the people that spend the money that build the infrastructure for the working class and for people to aspire to the middle class. And that's all just common sense. So they teach the working class, oh, the person that has a new car and a four-bedroom house and pool, they're the rich. They stole that from you, even though those are people that are big consumers in the economy. When you get into that 1/100th or less, we've done the math. I mean, it's a few thousand people that control almost 90% of wealth. Okay. Well, they only had like 70-some percent of the wealth in the year 2020. Why'd it go up to almost 90? Oh, something called COVID. And the ultra-rich, look this up, just type it in. Ultra-rich or billionaires doubled their wealth during COVID on average. Some tripled, quadrupled. And you can also look up the entire world in general got poorer, and middle class shrunk worldwide by about 30% just during the last 6 years. And the average person in the West doubled their debt in the last 6 years. So the average person, working class, middle class, shrunk, less money, less savings, more debt. We lost about half our wealth. And the elites increased their wealth. So that's what they did. That was a warfare system against us. COVID was a great reset warfare system of the elites. You'll own nothing to be happy because they're going to own it all. They're going to rent it to you. And now it's the same thing with this war. At the BlackRock level, they like the war because it increases energy prices, kills the world recovery, and consolidates power.

Trump has pulled a Joe Biden. Trump has come out and blamed Exxon and Mobil for the increased gas prices. And I'm not defending Exxon and Mobil, but I went and looked the numbers up. I already knew them, but I already looked them up. If you look at the profits of those companies, they are not 1% of the increase in inflation and overall cost of oil and gas and diesel being passed on. And the main cause is the Strait of Hormuz being closed, Russia cutting exports. That's all known. And it reminded me of Biden blaming oil companies. And he went so as far as to blame gas stations. Now, anybody that knows business knows the average gas station, if they're lucky, breaks even. They make money on lottery tickets, milk, you know, bread, cigarettes, coffee, protein bars. I mean, you know what's in a convenience store, okay? Hershey's candy bars, ice cream. I'm getting hungry. You know that, and you can go in and ask any gas station owner if it's a franchise, hey, do you make money on gas? And they'll say, nope. They got to be competitive. So they're not making money on gasoline. Now, you may have a gas station in the middle of nowhere that you notice has a lot higher prices because you don't have a choice, and you can go talk to those folks, and they'll tell you, yeah, I'm making, you know, 5% or something. So I'm not even trying to bash Trump. But, I mean, he's really getting desperate here, folks, when he starts blaming the oil companies and the gas stations, okay? Because if you look at the profit of Exxon and Mobil, and there's just two companies, you got BP and Dutch Roll, Shell, and all of them. And, yeah, they've got some profits. You know, you look up one, they're making $20 billion a year, and look up another, they're making $30 billion a year. We've lost trillions in inflation here. This is trillions that the whole world is paying extra for energy right now. It's in the multi-trillions. Look it up. So, you know, we hear the wars cost $200 billion or $250 billion the last 157 days. That's not the real cost, okay? The real cost is global inflation. The most base level of inflation is energy. And Trump knew that and said it. You know, we cut energy, we cut inflation. And he got energy prices down when it came to gas by almost half in just his first year. And then he screwed the pooch. And now all his advisors are even admitting, okay, we got to end the war. It's going to kill the economy. It's too late. And so I put a number on him 55 times. I stopped counting over a month ago because it takes some time to do it. He had said this is Iran's last chance at least 50 times on his 80th birthday at the UFC. So it was 51 times then. I went and counted it up, and you notice later the news, he reported that number. That's what it was. I actually said 55 today because I'm not gonna add it up. It's probably 60 times. I mean, what was that, like 5 weeks ago, the UFC fight, his birthday? So how many times has he said this is your last chance in the last 5 weeks? Probably 10 times. It was probably for the 61st time. I don't know anymore. But I put the headline out just because you had, you know, 55 times. It's worse, okay? So 50-plus times he has said this is your last chance. And I've tried to explain Pyrrhic victories to people and to the pro-war boomers. Not all your bad, I'm saying, but to the boomers, they get mad, and others, and the people that follow Israeli talking points. A Pyrrhic victory is where you win a war when it comes to destroying things, if that's how you're counting. But in the end, you hurt yourself so bad, you really lose. Okay? So I guess you could argue the movie Gladiator is a Pyrrhic victory. He kills the bad guy, but he also dies. But that's a moral victory. Plus, the guy already stabbed him. He's going to die anyways. So it's not really a Pyrrhic victory. But the point is that this is a Pyrrhic victory. And the way the Pentagon calls it, the term they use is strategic defeat. So Trump gets his little two-minute reel every morning of how much stuff we blew up. And you know, Lindsey Graham said, boy, he loves watching stuff blow up. And Trump comes out and says, boy, did you see that stuff blow up? Like he's an 8-year-old kid

0: And now Trump is blaming the oil companies. I'm going to play a clip of that, and then let's just play them back to back, 23, 24, 25, and 27, the NATO ambassador. And here we're hearing, boy, we've really got a deal, great negotiation skills. That's why Trump said, I'll totally destroy you back in the Stone Age, and then bombs for a week and then stops. No, it's because we're out of the interceptor missiles. And every time I point that out, the neocons go, you're a panicking. We got plenty. It's just delusion. Absolute delusion. And they do it over and over and over again. And your delusion will not defeat reality. I'm not trying to make Trump fail. I'm not trying to cheerlead and say, look at what it is. This is crushing our country and the world. This is going to cause illegal alien migrant flows with the fertilizer cut off, the likes of which the world's never seen. Watch. Next fall, just watch. It's already cranking up. This is a disaster. The globalists are happy as pigs, and you know what? Because the Great Reset's here, and now the country is going to go bankrupt. The recovery is failing. And just cheerleading around and saying that it's not is just not true. This is killing the dollar. This is wrecking the country, making way for the New World Order. And I don't think Trump consciously knows he's doing that, but it doesn't matter. That's where we are. So if you think you're poor now, if you think you've got problems now, if you think you see the economy shutting down now, or you think you did a lot better in the past, but you can see things are getting, lean and mean, ladies and gentlemen, you ain't seen nothing yet. We got all the Soros judges and DAs. We've got communists coming in everywhere, promising everybody free stuff as they try to cut down the resources at the same time for Cloward and Piven. And it is going to be a hellscape. So that's why I tried to get behind Trump when he was doing pretty good. That's why I tried to fix things, be optimistic. That's why I held my nose on some of the stuff that was obviously bad. But he's veered so far now. I mean, I didn't even get to this yesterday because it was so incredible when I learned about it 2 days ago that I studied it. I did a deep dive on it. And then I had a bunch of notes here and somebody threw them away. And I just spent an hour and a half this morning looking for them. But I'm going to get my notes again and my printouts again. It's okay. I went and dug to the trash out there at the dumpster and didn't find my notes and printouts, but I'm going to get them. I'm going to get them. And Trump has created a new business with his family, a data company where companies pay him and individuals to be given stock tips and business tips on what you should invest in. I mean, open insider trading. And I guess the argument is, well, Pelosi did it and was more than double successful than the best stock pickers. So why not just make it official? So you'll now be able to buy insider information from a data. I mean, Bloomberg did it forever with his terminals, and they had people there in live time. They could aggregate it and, have people be a few minutes ahead of everybody else, and the flash trading and all that stuff. So yeah, the whole system is more rigged than ever. Why not just have the chief executive? And I'll say this, that's nice of him. That they're going to sell the data to everybody. Of course, when everybody starts using it, then it kind of makes it have a strange effect. I'm not sure what that'll do. But regardless, we'll come back and get to all of us. Stay with us. Tell you something.
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1: 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I'm in Mrs. Caldwell's attic with a stubborn air conditioner.
0: And you were the only one crazy enough to go in there.
1: And I'm the only one brave enough to go in there.
0: Sure. 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We'll go with that.
1: Do your worst, sir.
0: Okay, here's a nasty one. 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
8: You fight with the strength of many men, Sir Knight. I am Arthur, King of the Britons. I seek the finest and the bravest knights in the land to join me in my court at Camelot. You have proved yourself worthy. Will you join me? You make me sad. So be it. Come, Patsy.
9: None shall pass

0: None shall pass.
1: I have no quarrel with you, good Sir Knight, but I must cross this bridge.
0: Then you shall die.
1: I command you, as King of the Britons, to stand aside.
0: I move for no man.
1: So be it.
2: And this is the analogy that the neocons and their followers are using everywhere. And this is what we've done to Iran. And in truth, BlackRock and the globalists are screwing everyone, and they're winning. And we're just chopping each other up.
1: Now stand aside, worthy adversary.
3: 'Tis but a scratch.
1: A scratch? Your arm's off.
3: No, it isn't.
1: Well, what's that then?
3: I've heard worse.
1: You liar!
3: Come on, you pansy!
1: Victory is mine! We thank thee, Lord, that in thy mercy...
3: Come on, then!
1: What?
3: Have at you!
1: You are indeed brave, Sir Knight, but the fight is mine!
3: Oh, had enough, eh?
1: Look, you stupid bastard, you've got no arms left!
3: Yes, I have!
1: Look!
3: Just a flesh wound.
1: Look, stop that!
3: Chicken! Chicken!
2: Now, the real analogy...
1: Right!
2: ...would be the economy is on fire, meaning burning down.
1: I'll do you for that! You what? Come here!
2: And while we're busy fighting Iran, we're burning up. And they're on fire, too. So, this is a disaster, just like From Russia with Love, with the two Siamese fighting fish, fighting, and then Spectre sitting back while the two exhaust each other, one dies, the other's half alive. Now, Spectre can move in and finish the job. So let me finish up on the economy, then I'll get into the news. Brian Harris-Smith, we got a huge guest today as well. What we're witnessing is not free market capitalism. What we're witnessing is globalism, corrupt corporations with rigged economies, consolidating wealth by design from 4% of the population of the world, the U.S., having the biggest middle class and upwards of 90% of the wealth. In the last 50 years, that's been flipped with almost 90% in the hands of less than 1/100th. Of 1% who have doubled their wealth in the last 6 years and who are continuing to increase their wealth. You see the stock market go up. That reflects fiat inflation. And it's not real trillions. But in the real economy, you know what's happened. Deindustrialization, debt, crime, all the rest of it that comes with it. And so that's being sold by the communists as capitalism failing. And the answer is, oh, you've got the flu. How about we shoot you in the chest with a 12-gauge shotgun? That'll fix the problem. Or, oh, you've stepped on a nail? We'll just chop your leg off instead of giving you antibiotics. So another analogy is the West has gangrene. It started on our toe. Now it's the whole leg. And if we don't get it cleaned up and get all the right antibiotics, we're going to lose the whole leg. In fact, if we don't even cut the leg off at that point, we'll lose the whole body. We'll die. So that's where we are. And you try to educate people. You've got young folks on average, not all of them, but over 60% saying they want socialism and communism. Not saying all young people. Those are just the numbers. And then you got the boomers that think everything's perfect, about 65% of them. And then you've got those of us, you know, that know how the world really works, that have to educate these people. And we have to also say to the globalists and to their systems, through our state governments, taking back the federal government if we can, we're going to curtail BlackRock and these other institutions that are trying to consolidate what wealth is left to control us. And BlackRock says, we want all the wealth so we can control your behavior. I can play you clip after clip of Larry Fink saying that, or the Secretary General of the UN saying that. And it's saying once they collapse the world economy, they're going to bring in the central bank digital currency with a unified ledger where you don't own anything anymore. Your house, your car is now owned by the collective but you get benefits from it, but they can take it away.

modify it with your social credit score or add to it whenever they want. So if you think we're in a hellish system now, this AI technocratic feudalist slave system they're setting up is beyond communism. It is a nightmarish system that was written about when a man had a vision 2,000 years ago on the island of Patmos, and his name was John. We know him as John the Revelator, and we know about the book he wrote called Revelations, Revelation. You could say, well, he was just a great science fiction writer. Okay, well, let's just say it's not inspired by God. That's not the case, but for sake of argument, bad people took that plan and said, gee, this is a really good way to enslave people. Let's build this beast thing that's exactly described in the Bible. Worldwide, everyone can see the image of the beast in their homes and at the marketplace. It describes the big, tall beast, basically hologram, that does signs and wonders and blasphemies and can cure disease and answer any of your questions and control everybody. And you have to worship the beast system. You have to be in compliance with the beast. You don't just take a mark. You worship the beast. You follow its orders. You do what it says, or you can't buy or sell the central bank digital currency, global social credit score, to, quote, control your behavior. The Chinese government, like 6-7 years ago on national TV, had the director of their national social credit score AI system. It's already been in place there for a decade. It's already here. They just haven't fully had the fangs come out yet or the claws come out yet. So it's happening now. They wanted to first get us wrapped up by the boa constrictor. And he says on TV, he goes, with this system, you cannot leave one half foot outside your house, rent a car, get on a train, go to the grocery store, unless you're in full compliance with us. And then the drones fly around and scan your face and call the police on you. They're now weaponized. It's all robot enforced. You want to know the future. It's what you see in Ukraine. It's what you see in China. It's what you see in Gaza. AI deciding who's going to be killed using those systems. So we have to reject this system. We have to be aware of this system. And when everybody was getting upset about Flock in the last 6 months, I said, it's very important. I'm glad you recognize this is scanning your license plate and listening to your conversations and selling your data. But Flock is just one little piece of this, of the larger system. And now people are figuring that out. And that's a very, very good thing. I know most of this audience already knew that. Remember, I'm always speaking to those that don't understand because they're the important ones. They're the prodigal sons. You were already awake. It's up to you and I to wake these folks up, though it is frustrating and annoying sometimes. So let me get back to the Iran situation, bring in Harrison on that. And then I want to shift into the Democrat Socialists of America. Carl Serafin joining us. And of course, I want to talk about Todd Blanche too when we finish on that. Todd Blanche, we're supposed to support Todd Blanche because the Democrats, some of them have been opposing him. And it's the same thing. Oh, we're supposed to support Israel and its Greater Israel Project because we're not for the Muslims. Well, no, I can be against what the Muslims are doing and be against Israel controlling our foreign policy and dragging us into disastrous wars. Yet I can be against cancer and heart attacks. I can be against being thrown into a pit of rattlesnakes or cobras. It's not like, oh, you don't want to be in this thing with cobras, so you're for rattlesnakes. And I'm like, no, I don't want to be thrown into either pit, but cobras are more aggressive. So if I have to be, I'll take the rattlesnakes. But that's not really a choice we're being given, is it? So let's play those clips I mentioned, and then I want to get to Nick Fuentes' breakdown on this. You've heard me make the same breakdown since what's happening, but he does it in a very neat way. So I thought we'd have by neat, I mean, you know, clean, concise, about why this is a dead end, why Trump can't get out, because Israel's not going to let Trump out. Israel wants regime change. And then they've openly said, before this even started, they think it'll take about 3 to 5 years. Yeah, trillions of dollars of weapons and thousands and thousands of lives and trillions in a killed economy. And this is an ideal situation. And now Trump is kind of

0: meetings and that. And that's why he said, hey, Vietnam lasted 19 years. So just get used to it. Of course, it didn't last 19, but that's his mindset. 11 would be bad enough. So here's Trump blaming the oil companies. And I've looked the numbers up. It's a tiny percentage of what the cost is. But they are getting profits, yes. And he singled out American companies. I guess he thinks he can intimidate them to give up profit. And then what? Maybe your gas goes down a penny or something? I mean, look it up yourself. It's a guesstimation, but it's a very small percentage of why it's scarcity is causing this. And then that causes in supply and demand. When something is in high demand and scarce, what happens to it? We all know that from fifth grade, first economics class we got. It causes things to go up in price. That's how the universe works. So let's go ahead and go to Trump on the oil companies. And then the final chance, and of course, in a week or so, it'll be another final chance. And then with all this mass inflation, what do the companies and what do the elites do? They put their money into the stock market because that's where they hide the inflation. So the strength of the stock market is a reflection of how dangerous all this is and a reflection of how they're propping up their own system to everybody else's detriment. This is a wealth transfer. Because most people don't have the money to buy these overpriced stocks to begin with. And when the dot-com 2.0 bubble goes down, the AI bubble, which should be any time, it is going to be spectacular. But because the economic system is so rigged now, it might actually never even do that. So most of us will be homeless, but the stock market will be up. Don't you worry. So here's Trump on the oil companies, and then the final chance on the war. And then let's go to the NATO ambassador talking about how wonderful all this is. Here it is.
1: And Chevron, Integrated Oil U.S., just announced record profits second quarter. Yeah. Unbelievable. For Exxon, for instance, 14 million highest they've had in over a decade. For Chevron, for the quarter, highest in history.
2: By 12 times.
1: On the back.
2: You saw that?
1: Yes. Yeah. I mean, it's unbelievable. On the back.
2: I don't like it.
1: Workers paying higher debts.
2: Yeah.
1: Whatever is our...
2: They're making too much money. Okay. Based on a shortage, they're making too much money. I don't like it. And I should be the last one to say, because I'm a big free enterprise guy, nobody bigger. And, you're going to see oil when we're finished with Iran, you're going to see the prices drop through the floor. But they made too much money. Chevron, too much money. ExxonMobil, too much money. When you look at one company where they made 12 times what they made the year before, they're going to give some of that back to the public. And they better cut the retail price, the consumer price. Too much money. You're surprised I'm saying it? I'll say it loud and clear. I'm not happy about it.
0: Hit pause. Back it up 10 seconds. Guys, just type in Exxon profits, okay? Just type it in. And again, I checked this yesterday. Exxon made $14 billion. Another one made $10 billion. All these companies together, it's like $30 billion. Okay? Folks, $30 billion. The damn war is like $250 billion just for the weapons in the last 156 days. You can look up estimates by the OECD and other big institutions, global institutions, how much energy prices have increased, how much people have paid because of the war, extra energy. It's in the multi-trillions. But I already made the point. Everybody knows I'm right. Okay. Let's take the $14 billion of Exxon and let's take the $10 billion or whatever from Chevron and let's just take it and put it in there. Fine. For the sake of argument, let's do it. Okay, so how much is that going to lower oil prices? Not even a penny? At the pump, I mean, maybe you save a penny. No, it's fraud. And I've already made my point. Let's go back to Trump and then to him on the war.
2: 12 times what they made the year before. They're going to give some of that back to the public. And they better cut the retail price, the consumer price. Too much money. You're surprised I'm saying?

0: I'll say it loud and clear. I'm not happy about it. Go ahead. Go ahead.
1: Mr. President, this is at least the fifth time you turned off airstrikes against Iran since April to negotiate. What is your message to the American people who are wondering what has changed this time? Why should it be any different?
0: Well, you don't know. I don't know. I think we're going to maybe get something, but I want to give them every last chance before decapitation. Very tough to do what we have planned, still planned. We'll see what happens. But it's a very, very tough thing to do. I think I'm very proud of the fact that I'll give people a chance. This is a big move. To do an attack that big on a country, I'd rather not do it. Now, we've already threw lots of large attacks, but they were normal large. Hopefully they'll come to their senses, because what happened, cannot have a nuclear weapon, but hopefully they'll come to their senses. So they called me and they said, please don't attack, we'll make a deal. That's the real truth, and everyone knows it. And who wouldn't call? And they found out through leaks and sleaze bags, a lot of sleaze bags, leakers. Leakers should be put in jail. They have to strengthen up the laws for leakers. But in this case, leakers helped, because they said the severity of the attack, and Iran knew it. They knew what was coming. It was going to come last night, and it would have gone on for a long time, and there'd be essentially very little left. There'd be nothing left. And if I'm given a chance to let a lot of people live, I want to give that chance. So I'm under no time constraint.
1: Mr. President, are the talks with Iran now off, and are airstrikes?
0: No, they're on. They're going on right now. It's an amazing thing. We have a little problem with Iran, because we have many talks, and we'll say we have or we don't have. We're straight about it. But they deny it. But they're not denying it now. They just put out a statement, not denying it. But for some reason, they, when they're talking, they don't like saying that they're talking. So I say, we're in talks. Big deal. We're in talks. And they'll sometimes deny it, even though they spend hours and hours together talking. No, the talks are going along. We're going to hit them very hard yesterday. Very, very hard. Harder than
2: all right, that's enough.
0: Any attack.
2: That's enough. This all sounds like more talk, but I've talked a lot about decapitation weapons. And now he's using that term. Not never to return. End of civilization. Giant glowing crater. That's nukes. They do have the DU SABO meteor guns, what it is, and it drops a kinetically very heavy weapon that doesn't have explosives in it. DU jacketed into special alloy, so it doesn't burn up on reentry. And it hits its target about 35,000 miles an hour. And it will take out stuff under a mountain a mile deep. And I was told by the guy that headed up Star Wars, because they accidentally declassified part of it, so the only reason he could talk about it, under Bob Bowman, that they had that stuff in the late 70s in orbit. And now it's just unbelievable. So, yeah, the U.S. does have a lot of really nasty, nasty weapons. Now he's talking about decapitation. That would mean hitting the leadership all over the place, even if they're in bunkers and taking out a couple more levels of their leadership. And the way they're set up, that probably won't work either. So there we are. I'm going to come back with the Nick Fuentes' breakdown on this and the fact that Israel isn't going to let us in the war and why this is such a disaster, that I'm going to shift gears out of that. And Harrison Smith's riding shotgun with me. We're going to get his take on all of this and more today. But I just want to just say something very clearly to everybody. It is now more important than ever that we obviously stay on air, because we're going to tell the truth. We're going to expose their next pandemic. We're going to expose these wars. A lot of very important people in governments around the world, not just ours. Listen, it's a very important public service to stay on the air. I don't want to just stay at the size we're at with Harrison and I. I want to get more hosts. Harrison and I did a pretty good job, but obviously we need to be on more hours of the day as stuff breaks, massively increase the amount of viral content that we have to fight the info war. So I humbly ask people to look around you and say, where else could you invest in something that stands up for all of our basic freedoms and liberties in a more fearless way? And our guest.

0: our host, what we do is the best there is. And so I want to be bigger than InfoWars ever was, but that's up to you. I want to thank all of you that have been supporting. You're incredible. But I want to just encourage folks that have not been supporting or never went to the alexjonesstore.com to get the incredible supplements, the widest selection of Patriot apparel, and so many other great items. 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All you've got to do is try Ultimate Power. 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And it's an adventure to wear these shirts and hats out in public. 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Now, the folks at Bigley have also launched an online pharmacy, and more stuff's about to get added. They're going to be a full pharmacy. But I wanted them to run it with just the most powerful anti-parasitics out there, best prescription, the very best prescription-grade ivermectin, the very best minbenzidol. Together, they're incredible, but it's not just anti-parasitic, folks. You need to search minbenzidol. You need to search ivermectin and what they're associated with and what else they do, particularly the minbenzidol, because the bad guys do not want you to know what this does, but it is a total detox in the body. I personally like to do it a couple times a year. It's just a total detox. Any parasites, bye-bye. So much other stuff. It is such a game changer, and there is so much fake ivermectin or watered-down ivermectin and minbenzidol out there that it's really important to get it from an online pharmacy. This is a really strong formula, both the ivermectin and the minbenzidol, all there together in one fusion right now at 1776rx.health, 1776rx.health. And a lot of new stuff is actually getting added on the site Friday. A lot of other great prescriptions you'll be able to get. So take action now. We'll be right back with hour number two. Stay with us.
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1: I'm Cooper Lawrence. Firefighters in Southern California revealed new information to the deadly Eaton fire, including details into a possible cause. News Nation's Lauren Lister has the findings from the Los Angeles County Fire Department.
2: The department has concluded that electrical arcing on an out-of-service SoCal Edison tower did spark the devastating wildfire in January 2025. The fire killed 19 people and damaged or destroyed more than 9,000 homes and businesses. The department's arson fire unit conducted the investigation with CAL FIRE for 18 months before releasing this report.
1: A SpaceX rocket booster is on a collision course with the moon and expected to leave a giant crater. Space correspondent Peter King.
3: It's interesting because Falcon 9 second stages usually burn up in the atmosphere, and instead this one had a wide circle of the Earth that eventually was going to take it to the moon. Of course, it's not the first time that human spacecraft have crashed into the moon. A number of Ranger spacecraft back in the 60s did that. And four Apollo third stages were intentionally crashed into the moon to test seismographs that were left on the moon by the Apollo astronauts.
1: Lindsay Clancy, the woman accused of killing her three young children, agreed to a series of facts in court today in order to expedite her trial. Former prosecutor Lori Levinson explains.
4: Today, Lindsay herself stipulated to some of the forensic evidence in the case, the blood and other things that were collected at her house, so that the prosecution wouldn't have to spend time with chain of custody and other details like that. But the main focus still remains on Lindsay Clancy's mental condition at the time of the killings.
1: Chipotle is removing jalapenos from some of its restaurants after health concerns.
5: The fast food chain says that the peppers could potentially be tied to a salmonella outbreak public health officials in Minnesota are investigating. State health officials confirmed that the outbreak is tied to several Mexican-style quick-service restaurants, with the jalapenos suspected as the source. Officials say they've identified 110 cases in Minnesota. Chipotle was involved in most of them. Bill Rakoff, Worldwide News Network.
1: A dangerous dust storm is set to sweep across parts of Arizona Tuesday, potentially sending disease-causing fungal spores swirling through the air. The concern is for the potentially fatal lung infection Valley Fever. Daniel Tong is the president of the American Geophysical Union. He explains the connection.
6: The fungus grew in the soil during wet season, forms spores, and go back to sleep in the dry season. However, when the spores become airborne and inhaled by humans, they can grow quickly inside you, causing an infectious disease known as Valley Fever.
1: Residents with respiratory problems are being urged to remain indoors. 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
0: 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Here's Jake Novak.
7: 1807, one of the biggest visionaries behind the Great Erie Canal is a man who was in prison at the time. Jesse Hawley had been a flour merchant from Western New York who went broke trying to get his product to market to the Atlantic coastal cities. While sitting in debtor's prison, Hawley publishes a series of essays calling for a canal system that would span nearly 400 miles from Buffalo to Albany to New York City. Hawley wasn't the first to come up with the idea, but his detailed plans caught the idea of then New York City Mayor DeWitt Clinton. When Clinton later became the governor of New York State, he started making Hawley's dream a reality.

0: On July 4, 1817, the groundbreaking for the project was held near the city of Utica, New York. The Erie Canal opened on October 26, 1825, and made New York State the Empire State and was a big reason for the economic expansion of the entire United States of America.
1: Can a mocktail that's gone viral on TikTok also serve as a migraine buster?
2: The Sleepy Girl Mocktail started to trend in 2023. It's typically made using tart cherry juice, magnesium powder, and a mild fizzy mixer like sparkling water or prebiotic soda. The tasty ingredients and its ability to work as a sleep aid won people over. Dietitians say it can also help as an over-the-counter migraine remedy because, according to the American Migraine Foundation, two of the most common triggers are stress and irregular sleep, something the mocktail helps with. James Flippin for the Worldwide News Network.
1: Dating apps are not the best way to find love, according to a new study published in BMC Psychology. They followed nearly 700 singles, finding the more swiping a person does, the less they believe that romantic love was meaningful. Cooper Lawrence, Worldwide News Network, New York.
3: Waging war on corruption. It's Alex Jones, coming to you live from the front lines of the InfoWar.
4: We are now into hour number two. Kyle Serafin is an EMT, an Air Force veteran, and a counterterrorism agent at the FBI. And he's been one of the very best sources out there. Every prediction that he has basically made or broken down has come true here, except, and even that, he was right. He said he's heard Kash Patel will be fired in the next few days. That was months ago. And then Kash Patel wasn't fired. But a few days later, the news reported that Trump almost fired him. Just like we heard that Tulsi Gabbard was going to be fired. And then Roger Stone confirmed to me. He later told the story on air. He called, talked to Trump for an hour, explained that this is a lie. She's not running against you. You know, she's not about to resign. She's not setting you up. It isn't true. Laura Loomer is a liar. And Trump didn't fire her. But then there was so much pressure, she was told to leave a month later. So our prediction hearing she was fired, oh, we hear she's fired today, was real. But it's like when somebody's on death row and then at the last minute, you know, there's a special injunction by a judge, and it, you know, there's a lawsuit, it doesn't happen. But they love, just to show how accurate we are, the neocons, I see it every day without looking. They take a clip of me and Serafin from whenever it was, 3 months ago, or whatever it was, and they go, look, your daily reminder, Jones and Serafin said that Cash was going to be fired. And he's like, I don't know if it's accurate, but it's from good sources. I'm told he's going to be fired in the next few days. And we wouldn't say he will be fired. We said, we hear he's being fired. But I don't even obsess over that. The guy obviously is just a Hollywood wannabe and does whatever Trump tells him to do. But where I am really worried about is Todd Blanche. And I made the point last year. I said, I bet when they get a new attorney general, and we did predict he'd get rid of Bondi. I said, I bet it's Todd Blanche. People said, no way. Former Democrat lawyer, Southern District of New York, Trump's bag man, the guy that writes all these letters authorizing insider trading, authorizing Trump not having to pay income taxes. I mean, it's crazy. And Blanche testified recently before Congress that he is Trump's personal lawyer. And so now we put this on screen. Trump is announcing a Truth Social function that you can subscribe to that will give you insider information on what stocks to pick according to what decisions Trump's going to make. So Trump can go now do stock tips that he's been doing for all the sons of his cabinet where they're all making billions apiece. And Rothschilds giving, you know, getting them islands off Albania and putting up fences so people can't use the seashore so they riot. I mean, look, I don't want to be on a Trump bashing fest here, but this makes Pelosi blush. Yeah, let's put that back on screen. Look at that. I mean, this is the level of stuff. Trump media launches paid real-time Truth Social feed for traders. The Truth API gives hedge funds and trader firms instant access to market-moving posts that Trump and top users aimed to monetize the platform's real-time data. So it's the Bloomberg terminal as a high-margin revenue stream. So Pelosi, they're like, hey, hold my beer, Pelosi. Think about that, that she made more than double in her stock picks what other top stock traders did. So everybody was way below her. Well, hold my beer. Trump family, as the largest shareholders, stands to gain directly from the fees. Lawmakers like Senator Warren and Schiff demand SEC probes over corruption fears, while the company insists it's just fashion delivery of public info through Trump's past posts, like the green candles have visible swayed markets. Okay, so let's just stop there, and I'm going to call Servin. What's crazy about this is, oh, because Schiff's against it, and he's an evil Democrat, who I totally hate, you're trying to put me in prison, it must be okay, let's back it, because we're cheerleaders for Trump. Oh, if they do a deal in Tajikistan for tungsten for a couple $1 billion, and the day after his sons are put on the board and given all this money, Trump does the U.S. government deal to buy the tungsten, or the UAE and the Qataris, everybody else, they come and buy billions from their crypto company. It all goes belly up, rug pull. They don't even complain. The Trumps get the money. This is bonker town. I mean, this is the most naked crap I have ever seen. But don't worry, Todd Blanche will give them a little get out of jail free card, and I remember Kyle Serafin like 6 months ago was saying, watch, because he was getting notices that of grand jury stuff and FBI stuff, because Google tells you, hey, we've got subpoenas. And I got one. I showed him. He got one the next day. And he was like on the phone going, yeah, I bet actually, they come after us. And so not only is the weaponization continuing, it'll probably just get worse on this trajectory. So we can't get any Democrats or deep staters indicted. Don't worry. Todd Blanche went and killed the investigation that Ed Martin was doing. 6 different investigations into the CIA and DOJ running the fake lawfare against me, the show trials, smoking gun, financing it, the DOJ, through grant money, all of it. And Todd Blanche literally told ABC News, well, Jones is fringe, so we're killing the investigation. So I deserve all this to be done to me. That's just great. And I didn't get mad at Trump even when that happened a year ago. I just said, okay, well, I just hope Trump doesn't keep going sideways. And now he has. So, Kyle, that's kind of the setup. I appreciate you, popular podcaster, Kyle Serafin Show. People can find it everywhere and on X. Just search Kyle Serafin. Kyle, what do you make of Todd Blanche? What do you make of the fact that he's advancing now to a full Senate vote? Looks like he's in. When I'm criticizing now, I'm being called a leftist traitor because some of the Democrats oppose him. That means he must be good. Again, a very mindless system here where it's like tug of war with a dog. Oh, you can't have this. And so now they want it. And so now Todd Blanche is our champion. All the never Trumpers, whether they're Democrats or Republicans, whether they're Mark Levin or Todd Blanche. And what do you expect to see once Todd Blanche is, I mean, he's already been the acting AG for I don't know how many months. Pam Bondi's been gone. But I got to tell you, this is really sickening behavior, but also sickening by the minority of people. But it's still a big minority of Trump supporters that are really pissed that I'm not supporting Todd Blanche. I guess he didn't hurt me and my family bad enough killing that investigation. So I should thank him for this.
5: There's a lot there, Alex. So let me kind of, on the bigger scale of it, I'm ambivalent. There are things about Todd Blanche that give me significant pause. Some of those include the fact that when the Epstein files investigation was shut down, which happened just over a year ago, it was a year and a month ago, almost to the day last year. And so they shut it down. And we're told both by Pam Bondi, who was under sworn testimony, and actually by Todd Blanche at the time, that it was his choice. It was Daniel Bongino's choice. It was Kash Patel's choice. And there was no daylight between DOJ and FBI. So they're the ones that owned it at the time and took responsibility for it. People can make

that what they will. I'm cursed with a memory, probably in the same way that you are, that I remember things that maybe everyone else tends to forget because they move on to the next shiny object, and all the shiny objects just pile up in a cabinet in my brain. So that's one of those things. I've also had people that have been in Todd Blanche's orbit that have been really decent. In fact, I met his senior, I think his senior legal counsel, and he was a really good man from what I could tell. He'd also suffered pretty aggressively under the hands of the state and had really had an articulate understanding of what weaponization looked like. And when he explained it to me and some plaintiffs in an FBI lawsuit, it sounded very genuine. And if you surround yourself with genuine people, you know, that says something about you. The company you keep says a lot about you. So that's kind of a mitigating factor on the Todd Blanche story. Then I hear the stories that you've shared and the stuff that's gone on with Ed Martin. I'm not personally privy to it, but I respect you as a person, and I don't think you're making it up. And so that's another sort of thing that weighs in. I'll look at a couple of things that people can sort of assess from their own, you know, vantage point. Number one, Todd Blanche has basically been the attorney general for the last, let's call it 5 months since Pam Bondi walked out. And he may have been running things as she was on her way out the door. So maybe 6 or 7 months. So he's functionally the attorney general as the acting attorney general right now. So that's part one. The second thing is that Todd Blanche's appointment was a political football that was being tossed around and being fought over. And it was being handled by essentially permanent Washington, which is John Cornyn and Tom Tillis. They both were like, oh, we're not going to allow his nomination to continue. We're not going to be able to do a vote on his confirmation. We're going to hold it hostage based on whether or not there's a weaponization fund. Todd Blanche has pretty clearly said that he wanted to fix weaponization. The other problem is that while he's the attorney general, they're actually doing legitimate weaponization up until the last, let's call it 48 hours. And one of the lead news stories for most of the news agencies today was that Donald Trump said that Jeanine Pirro, who I'm not a fan of, choked on a case that is pure weaponization. This is the reflecting pool, whether or not it was properly set up or whether it was destroyed by vandals. And this was a big deal going up into July 4th. So before they launched this, whatever it was, a Freedom 250 event, there was a big question on whether or not the reflecting pool was getting a rush job and was broken because they had crappy contractors, or whether somebody went in there with a bunch of his Exacto knives and cut it all up. And the answer was, is they charged a guy who was an Olympian, former, you know, he's probably a leftist, and probably, if I had to guess, he lives in Maryland, so you make certain choices where you live. But the guy doesn't seem to have been the person that they could prove did any damage to it. And so Donald Trump is pushing a vandal narrative. The evidence from DOJ came out that it was bad contracting and a poorly applied finish to the pool bottom. And Donald Trump wanted them to go after him anyway and said vandalism is the right course of action. That's weaponized government. Weaponized government is where we've already determined what the outcome is going to be. So the government goes out there and then finds the proof to be able to justify it. And if they can't get you, then they do ends justify the means. They decide to just run you down. And you know this as well as anybody, but it's going to be a legal cost. It's going to be reputational harm. It's going to be the process of going through, which ends up being the punishment that even if you're vindicated at the end of it, you're still destroyed financially, emotionally, your instincts towards any sort of trust in institution are wrecked. And so they tried to do weaponized work against this Olympic, you know, canoer, kayaker, whatever he was. And that was ongoing. And Todd Blanche was the acting attorney general when that happened. So, you know, it's a big, complicated question. But what it looks like broader to me is that business as usual continues on, that petty nonsense continues. And even though I think Donald Trump has let down most of the people that signed up for whatever it was he was selling, and he was selling 20 promises to the American people. There's this thing called Agenda 47, which was pushed out, and it was roughly similar to what Project 2025 was by the Heritage Foundation, where they said, here's all these problems. We want to shut down the border. We want to do mass deportations. We want to get rid of the largest number of people that have ever been deported in the history of America. We want to make America affordable again by reducing inflation. We want to make America independent when it comes to energy costs. So we want to solve all these different issues. And essentially, we've gotten very few of them. What we have gotten is the Trump family has gotten very rich, as you pointed out, through crypto. We're now seeing Donald Trump, who owns 41% of True Social, and Trump Media owns this big chunk of it. And they're going to give like you said, the Bloomberg terminal access to Donald Trump's market-changing posts on social media. That's crazy. That'd be like if you gave a back channel that you said, well, we're going to do C-SPAN Plus
where you get direct access to the floor of the House as they're making decisions. And then we're also going to do C-SPAN minus, which is what the

0: went across and told the Rothschilds that the British had won, they said, oh, the British have lost, crashed the stock market. We got full control of the British Empire on record then. That's when the Rothschilds really took over the world. But side issue, that's how incredibly valuable. And in the advertisement, I didn't just believe USA Today when I saw this 2 days ago. I went to Truth Social, and the advertisement says you'll get access to market-moving data first. They're literally saying this is the definition of insider trading. And they're like, well, you're a Democrat now for being against that. No, I'm against it all. This is crazy. I mean, so what do you think is going on in Trump's brain? I know Bondi and now Blanche give him these letters, and judges have been striking those down. But that's an executive, you know, judicial fight, constitutional crisis. But I mean, these letters, and now Trump says he's just going to pardon the entire administration. This is just, we're taking all the corruption of Biden that was record level, and instead of getting rid of it, they're building on it. There's no way to look at that and not say that's what this is.
1: Right. Calling out corruption from any side, looking at things that look corrupt, regardless of who the players are, that's called having principle. And so you're saying the same thing that I've been saying. It really, really upsets the people that are in the MAGA movement that want to believe something that's obviously not accurate. And anybody who's being honest can say there was a dramatic change that took place sometime in July last year, and the pivot has been, we had this agenda, and it basically finally died with the Epstein files as they closed down the investigation. I'm sure they thought that was going to be the end of that discussion, and then they were going to be able to do whatever. Unfortunately, there are some pesky people in independent media that have done exactly what Daniel Bongino said that we ought to do, which is not let certain stories die. And so that story plagued them for all of last year and the tail end of it from the summer into the fall. It resulted in people leaving. But the idea that you would be able to spend money and get access to information that everybody's going to eventually get, but you get it first. I mean, that's what corruption looks like if you're the person who's actually giving out the information. Now, let me say this differently. If Elon Musk were to say that, you know, you would get access to Twitter Plus, and Twitter Plus means you get stuff faster than other people and you get a faster updated feed, and we prioritize data to you, that's not the same thing because Elon Musk is not in government. But when the president of the United States owns a media company and the media company says, we're going to give you faster access to the president of the United States' speech, it'd be like if they were to leak testimony to you first. And it may only be in milliseconds, but the way
0: they're basically saying, we're going to tell you what happens in cabinet meetings. And by the way, I've gotten a lot of that information. I never even thought to go use it financially. I mean, here's an example.
1: And they have this also exists in D.C. in a more analog version. They have a private club that Don Jr. has opened that's called the Executive Branch. And for $500,000, people can become members of this club where they can rub shoulders with people who are in the executive branch of the government. So what we saw Hunter Biden and the so-called Biden crime family get involved in, right? This is the claim, is that they were the most corrupt and blatantly corrupt organization that had ever stepped into the White House. It looks like the Trump family has basically said, yeah, they were corrupt, but they were amateurs. Let me show you how a professional does it. And so it's the difference between watching T-ball and watching a Major League Baseball team do it, because what they're doing is wildly inappropriate. And if you had any principles, you'd go, look, I don't want anybody to be using government to enrich themselves and to abuse it. And well, it looks, Kyle, like that's exactly what's going on.
0: You read my mind. I was about to say, this is Major League, and this is institutionalizing it and hiding it in plain view, which is very sophisticated because it's so bold. It's like you come home early from work and you see your neighbor's car there or your buddy's car. You walk in, open the bedroom door, and he's on top of your wife. And instead of denying, he goes, yeah, big deal. She likes it. What are you going to do? I mean, it's right. Literally just, it's just hiding in plain view. Big deal. What are you going to do?
1: Yeah. And the question is what are you going to do? And the answer is, we can't do anything about it. So I actually have a slightly different view on some of this stuff. And maybe I'm a little bit more, maybe I'm prematurely pessimistic in my younger age than you, but I look at this. I listened to Mark Wayne Mullen speak the other day, and he said there's no political solution to the immigration problem. Now, those were the top two things that the Trump administration promised, and it wasn't just Donald Trump making that promise. This was the Republican platform. Number one was seal the border and stop the invasion, and I think that they did a good job on that, so we'll get them credit where it's due. The second thing was the largest deportation operation in American history. That was their claim. So when I hold someone to account for what they said, it's not Kyle Serafin saying it. It's not Alex Jones saying, this is what we expected and you're not meeting my expectation. This is what you promised and you're not doing the thing you promised. And Mark Wayne Mullen said that we

0: worked on immigration reform since the 1950s. We've had no meaningful movement on it. Whenever we get together, we can come up with nonprofits, NGOs, people that are sort of politically aligned think tanks. We can get the executive branch together and say, what is the common ground that like the left and the right both agree on? You know, outside of their red lines that are the no's, what are the yeses? And we'll come up with a plan and then we'll bring it to the White House. The White House says, yes, if you can get this signed off on, we'll do it. Then you take it to Democrats and they mark it up. Then you take it to Republicans and they mark it up. And when it's all said and done, they're nowhere near anywhere and nobody can sign off on anything. So he's literally said this recently as a, you know, Homeland Security Secretary with a few months under his belt, that there is no voting your way out of this. Those are my paraphrasings of his words, which is that there's no political solution. So if there's no political solution, nobody is looking upstream and saying, well, why is that? Why is our political system broken? And it's pretty easy to walk it back. And the best thing is that there's not a single person on the planet today that's alive that was around when these decisions were made. But our country, I speculate, was irreparably broken in 1913 due to a variety of things that happened at the same time. Number one, the Federal Reserve was instituted, so they destroyed our currency. Number two, they got access to your currency, the money that you're earning in your pocket first. This is the 16th Amendment, where the federal government got to dip in and do federal income taxes. And by the way, they pitched the same way the communists are pitching it today, which is that we need to do communism. They said, we're going to tax the wealthiest people because they're not paying their fair share. The 16th Amendment.
1: End of story. It was only going to be for the 1%.
0: Very, very small percent. That's right. It was going to just go after the richest people. This is the nose under the tent that the camel puts in. And then suddenly you got a camel hanging out inside your cot. And so this was done in 1913 when they were pitching the 16th Amendment. The second thing that happened on that same year was the 17th Amendment, which broke the Senate. And the Senate was meant to represent our state houses. This is something that, broadly speaking, has to be understood. The entire purpose of our two different houses, one represents the people and the other represents the states. The people are the masses. This was like the lower house, the way that they were modeling it after the House of Commons over in Britain. And then the upper house was the House of Lords. But rather than being representing like the money owners or the wealthy in America, it was meant to represent the state houses, which means you distill the power of each individual state to whatever the majority is in that state. So it represents a majority at a much more sort of distilled level, taking it from beer
1: It was a check on federal power in the Federalist system that senators were creatures of the states that could be recalled and removed at will by a vote of the legislature, and instead it created an imperial Senate. Now the communists want to get rid of the Senate altogether and the Electoral College, so you're absolutely right. And so we got
0: and
1: the
0: they want to get rid of it because it's broken. What's crazy is they're making the argument that it's broken, and they're right. And this is where the sort of this subtlety gets into this game. When you say something is broken, and we all agree, if you say the American system right now is unfair, the wealthy have more access to certain things, you've talked about globalists. The reason why globalists are dangerous is because they're not interested in the nationalist agenda of the actual country they live in. They're extra national entities. So that's where globalism

0: it represents a majority at a much more sort of distilled level, taking it from beer
1: it was
0: to,
1: a check
0: you know, to liquor.
1: It was a check on federal power in the Federalist system that senators were creatures of the states that could be recalled and removed at will by a vote of the legislature. And instead, it created an imperial Senate. Now the communists want to get rid of the Senate altogether and the Electoral College. So you're absolutely right. And so we got
0: and
1: the
0: they want to get rid
1: tax,
0: of it because it's broken. What's crazy is they're making the argument that it's broken, and they're right. And this is where the sort of this subtlety gets into this game. When you say something is broken, and we all agree, if you say the American system right now is unfair, the wealthy have more access to certain things, you've talked about globalists. The reason why globalists are dangerous is because they're not interested in the nationalist agenda of the actual country they live in. They're extra national entities. So that's where globalism...
1: You don't even make it worse by getting rid of it. What we do is we repeal the 17th Amendment and we repeal the 16th Amendment for the income tax. Kyle Serafin, you're dead on. Let's bring Harrison Smith into the discussion straight ahead. Talk about the midterms, talk about the Iran war, and a lot more straight ahead. Please stay with us.
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0: Well, as you notice here on the Alex Jones Show, Carl Serafin is a very intelligent, learned person on a wide spectrum of issues, and he keeps going back to the fact that for over 115 years or so, or however long the Federal Reserve Act, 1913, so 100-plus years, we have been in this system, and it just gets worse and worse and worse. And Trump was going to cut down the national debt. He was going to deal with the inflation. It's now roaring out of control. There's no exit ramp for him on this. Israel's not going to let him out of it. I wanted to bring Harrison Smith in to comment on Todd Blanche and give his take. And then just the general corruption, the Democrat Socialists of America, really the job we have to inform the public that socialism and communism is not the answer to this crony capitalist rigged market that you can't even call free market capitalism. I mean, we've got our work cut out for us, because on this trajectory, most people will have to have a universal basic income, even if you don't want to be in this system. So you'll have the ultra rich, above the law, international, not paying taxes. And then those of us in these different systems, a mixture of socialism and communism with a race-based divisional system. That's what the globalists describe in their white papers as the managerial system of divide and conquer, the great game that we're living under. And it's just going to get more dystopian, not better. And I don't say all this horrible stuff to get people down. We need to address the fact that where this train is going is not a good place. Harrison Smith, I want to get your take on what Kyle and I were just talking about, and then get into some more solutions here, and also pick Kyle's brain on, as we're in the 156th, 57th day now, and it's Trump's trying to tell us this war might last 17, 19 years. He says the Vietnam War lasted 19. That's not true. It lasted 11, but it doesn't matter. I mean, this is bizarre. He ran on no new wars, and at least in the past, they had to sell us on a war with big lies. They tried to get the public behind it. The public woke up. It used to be 60, 70% were for the wars. Now you got 80-plus percent of the general public against it, 60-plus percent of Republican voters against it in every poll. So I've never seen anything where they start a war, say it's not a war, it's super unpopular, it's a disaster, and now it's expanding, but it's not a war, but almost no one's buying the lies, and so the Republicans are going to lose in the midterms, and we're three votes away from the war powers, but something tells me we're not going to ever get those votes to pull Trump's authority, which is the constitutional thing to do. I mean, this is just next level. And I don't have a feeling, I know this historically, that once you reach a point of corruption like this, where the system just doesn't care, we're only 90 days from the midterms, that's 3 months, boys and girls. Once the fish starts rotting, it doesn't go back. So at a certain level, we've got to start talking about how do we position for a long-term collapse? And then how do we politically, culturally get positioned to not let that turn into pure communism? So your take, Harrison Smith, and I'll get Carl Serafin's take on it.
1: Yeah, it's all deeply, deeply intertwined, as you're pointing out. I think the false dichotomies that are constantly being set up between capitalism and communism, which in our past, it was never capitalism versus communism. It was communism versus God and freedom and liberty. You know, we put "In God We Trust" on the money during the Cold War because that was our division from communism. We didn't put money on our altars. We put God on our money because that was what we were actually fighting for. But yeah, then it comes to the Iran war and you get similar false dichotomies, right? You're either for the Muslims or you're for the righteous Americans fighting this war. This is all absurd. And I think like taking the bird's eye view and zooming out a little bit is the right thing to do. Maybe we'll play it in the first 5 minutes of the next hour or something, but one of the first things I did at InfoWars when I started working there in 2018 was do a report about the year 1913, because it was this turning point year. It was the Federal Reserve, the income tax, but it was also things like the Rockefeller Foundation was started, the ADL was founded, there was the first Aliyah to Israel, the 17th Amendment obviously took America basically from a republic to a democracy. It's where the democratization all really started. And also, Henry Ford invented the assembly line that year. I don't think that's a coincidence, because that is the year that sort of the purpose of our culture changed, and this Henry Ford idea of you're going to be a cog in the machine rather than a craftsman or a worksman or a master, workman and that sort. No, you just became an ant in a colony. And so really, I mean,

0: good news, the silver lining of all of this is that for at least the last 100+ years, there's been this concerted effort to destroy the West, and most people haven't even noticed. Obviously, that's frustrating, and we wish people would wake up to the threat, but that's just how powerful the West is. And even now, as the sort of collapse is accelerating, you go walk around, most people have no idea. Yeah, they're maybe making a little less than they'd like to, and food's a little bit more expensive, but they're so comfortable, they're so prosperous that, like, they're fine. And we really need to wake up people to the fact that you may be fine now, but there's going to be a time when you're not fine. And now you have the resources and the time and the ability to fight back, and that's going away very rapidly. Obviously, the result being that all of these socialists and communists are being elected. And I found a sheet out of a magazine from the 1940s. I was at a antique shop, and they had this framed magazine. And what it was an advertisement called The Contented Workman. And it was all about how the contented workman has no need to listen to the communists. The contented workman who can be sure of his job and safety and has a wife and kids and is building something, not only will they not go to the communists, they have no reason to, they'll actually fight to preserve what they have. And so it is this sick feedback loop combination of the evils and excesses of capitalism, totally unrestrained, totally manipulated by the government, leading people to believe that we need socialism, we need communism as a consequence. So I put this squarely on the laps of the Republicans, saying, you know, you are to blame for this. You were given an opportunity to get rid of all the H-1B visas, get rid of all of the immigrants, open up the American market to the specifically white, but American born people that have been excluded from the from their industries for the last 10 years at this point. And I've got some stats here, and then I'll pass it off to you. But I mean, the thing is, we have to recognize this is bad. That's the thing that the Republicans and Trump seem unwilling to do. They look at the stock market and go, things are great. The stock market is, I don't know what it represents. It certainly doesn't represent the prosperity or well-being of the average American. So America in the last 55 years, welfare programs have experienced a 900% increase. U.S. national debt has received a 10,500% increase. The foreign-born population is up 450%. Illegal immigration population is up nearly 5,000% at least. Planned demolition and immigration is key to it all. So, it's extremely frustrating watching this golden opportunity, maybe our last opportunity to rescue America from the fire, is being absolutely squandered on this war for Iran, which just makes absolutely everything worse.
1: Very, very well said. And again, we're not trying to be negative here for negative sake. We have to admit we have gangrene, and you're right. There's a normalcy bias because this has happened so slowly, but on average, people are waking up a lot more and getting upset, not just here, but around the world. There is a global awakening. So we have that on our side, but you can see it's all accelerating. During any system like this, at the end, it goes a lot quicker. Kyle, do you agree with that statement? And then B, how far into this do you think we are? How much longer can this continue? I mean, I know with the closure of the Strait of Hormuz over the last 150+ days, it's been closed pretty much the whole time, you know, little trickles here and there. From the economists I've talked to, the numbers I've seen, it looks like it's worse than we thought, actually, with the fertilizer and the growing season not going out, Russia curtailing exports, total exports cut of diesel, half the farmers just not even ordering fertilizer here because it's too expensive. Not just that it's not available, it's that it's too expensive for the diesel alone, like $5.50, the dollars a gallon. This baked in really starts hitting next fall, which is, right around the corner, fall and winter. I mean, it's almost here. And then by next year, the estimates are $150 a barrel, $160 if it continues. It'll be $120 soon. The strategic oil reserve is basically gone. What do you see in your tea leaves for this? And of course, for the midterms in 3 months.
2: Yeah, the guys I talked to are saying exactly the same thing, that we're looking at essentially running out of the buffer zone and entering into the real consequence of doing this Iranian war thing, and which was supposed to take 4 days. And somebody described to me the other day that we are back to back to back to back to back Iran war champions at this point, apparently, because Donald Trump has declared victory on any number of days. Actually, one of my buddies just sent me over a cartoon that said, is today a day where we are going to bomb the living hell out of Iran, or is this a day when we're taking a pause for peace? And the person he's talking to in the cartoon says, well, give me a second. Let me check with your stockbroker. And so maybe that's what's happening out there, because it seems like there's people playing the futures markets as well. kind of broadly speaking, you want to know

0: how deep we are into this. This is how deep we are, I think. And by the way, Harrison, all of the stuff you said was very insightful. I thought, I think the number of things that happened during that year that converge are kind of brilliant. And then the way that it's grown out, it doesn't start immediately. It's a snowball. So it's a small ball. And then eventually you get to the part where, you know, like you go titanic leaps. Right now, let's just take a quick pause and breathe and think. We have Donald Trump, who ostensibly is a Republican in the White House. We have Mike Johnson, who's the Speaker of the House, which means the Republicans have the House of Representatives, right? We have Thune as the majority leader in the Senate, which means Republicans have both houses of Congress, and they have ostensibly a majority in the Supreme Court. So the entire government leans towards favorability towards the agenda that maybe constitutional conservatives would consider to be interesting. And instead of saying, these are the great victories we've won, we had this monumental opportunity. We had a 2024 election, which was a bleed-off valve for potential violence because people were getting towards that mentality of 1776. We're not voting our way out of it. We're going to outsource the revolution to Donald Trump and the party behind Donald Trump. That's what they did. And what are they saying less than 2 years into it? You have to be scared because the communists are going to take over. The communists. Previously, we were talking about socialism and, you know, maybe sort of like broadly speaking, like people who had Marxist ideology, right? Marxist ideology, not avowed communist, capital C. And they are now trotting out a boogeyman of communism under their own watch, not saying, hey, we did this and this is how we've de-weaponized the government so that even if the wrong people get voted in, we fix these structural problems. And here's how we've gone out there and addressed what we saw as weaponized government. And these are the people that were wrong that we've made right and so on. They're not doing that. They're trotting out a boogeyman saying, yeah, we suck. And yeah, we're deeply involved in corruption and we're selling easy access to insiders if people want to do it. And we're profiteering off what's going on. And we've started a new war that we promised wouldn't happen. And by the way, Ukraine is still at war, which Donald Trump said he was going to fix day one. And even if you take that as hyperbole, theoretically, there was going to be some conditions that were going to stop that conflict. And that's not. We've just expanded and we have another conflict now in the Middle East and they're starting to touch to the point where Ukrainians are now getting involved in, you know, some of the stuff that's happening in the Strait and they're going after shipping lanes.
1: Sinking Iranian ships.
0: So when you get deep into the point where your conflicts have now not just they've propagated and they are beginning to interact with each other. And the only redeeming quality that the Republicans are going to trot out is that we're not communists. That's what I heard. That's absolutely the speeding enormous snowball, making huge revolutions because the weight of it is now behind it. So you said, what is the solution? And nobody wants to be a doomsayer. The biggest crime right now to the people on the political right is recognizing the situation as it sits too early. This is a crime that Alex Jones is guilty of forever. It's like, God forbid you see what's coming at you. If you say it too soon, then you're just a pessimist and you're a doomer. And you're interested in there's no joy.
1: And if you say it when it's actually smashing into you, and if you say it when it's smashing into you and it's too late, then you're a genius.
0: Apparently. Yeah. Apparently when there's no solution. And so for me, and this is just my personal thing. This is what I hammer on the morning podcast, because I don't actually think that we can vote our way out of this thing. I think we tried to vote our way out of it. I think we tried to vote our way out of it in 2024. And the result is where we're at today. So I see this very strange moment. I see the United States and the people of the United States in 2024 and then going on to today that are still paying attention. They're re-experiencing a moment that we were in the late 1990s. In the late 1990s, we had yet to hit $10 trillion in national debt. And that was considered to be a really big problem. And so whether you look at the art, and by that I mean the music, the movies, the literature that was being written, or even the pop culture, sort of the fantasy novels that were being written, there was this instinct that we're going to probably have to bleed our way out of this. And that's not me advocating for violence. This is me noticing that there was a moment in the late 1990s where the American populace was fed up with corruption. They saw that there basically were two wings to the same bat. The discussion of uniparty was very prevalent. And so we had books like Term Limits, which were written by Vince Flynn, which was about killing off people and trying to get the power back in. Which, by the way, was a very strong point that Donald Trump was making in 1997. You know, the same sort of attitude that we had in America was being relived in 2024. There's other things, the music and the way that music was looking for God. A lot of pop music, if you go back and listen, I've been doing almost exclusively 90s rock in my workout list right now because it just feels comforting to me. And I listened to the art, and what they were talking about was like, what are we doing here? And how are we here? And

0: have we turned away from God? And so there was this moment that happened, you know, 30 years ago. And the only thing that took us away from that moment, which could have ended up either violent or maybe even a peaceful way of overturning what the system looked like, was we had 9/11. And 9/11 was a double down on quadrupling the debt and starting an endless war and saying that we're going to pitch you this thing, we're going to sell you on it. And it was increasing of the surveillance state. And I think Americans got back to that point in 2024, to the point where you have now theoretically our guy, the one that we outsourced the revolution to. There's not going to be violence. There's going to be Donald Trump, and he's going to bring a chainsaw to government. And Elon Musk is going to come in there and use his brilliance to be able to streamline all the problems. And what we got now is the communists are at the door, is what they're telling us. Not we've rolled it back and they're generations away from taking over. Like, we're one election away from seeing communism in America. That's actually a tacit admission of failure, if you ask me. That's what it looks like. And so we're back to the idea that you can pitch AI and you can pitch surveillance. And that's what this administration has kind of done. They've, you know, partnered up with different AI companies, and you've got Flock cameras propagating all across the country. And Americans from the left and the right are both going, you know what? Flock you, man. We're not interested in doing that. In fact, we might cut them down. We might go do tens of thousands of dollars worth of property damage. And you're finding people from the conservative right that are leaning towards maybe extrajudicial solutions to things, because it looks like our system is not actually working for them.
1: I was about to interrupt you and bring up Flock. I see it as healthy that people are waking up and unifying with civil disobedience. The company's been caught lying, but I realize that's just a small piece of it, with all these other systems, the assistance, the phones, the cars with the kill switches, the smart TVs. Yep. This is everywhere. So people always pick one thing that they want to know about, and then now they've already moved on to Axon and all these other systems. But that's overall, right. It's healthy that we've learned to come together. If we can now use this awakening moment to get them fully awake, then we can get legislative systems locally and federally, just like we did with BlackRock, getting Texas to shut down some of their ESG systems. This stuff is also clearly illegal, but how do we make sure it doesn't just go off half-cocked and fails? But then going back to your previous point, I want you to elaborate on this, and then Harrison to comment on it. It's not just saying, oh, we'll protect you from the communists that the big universities and big foundations and big money have been financing as the threat, and you know, allowing the Democrats to run their election fraud in the blue cities, building up their Frankenstein monster. Trump said, oh, look at Morocco, look at Spanish-held Morocco. Look at the Muslims. You better vote for us in the midterms, or that'll happen here. And then meanwhile, the State Department recognized it a few months ago, gave them $40 million in the law, said in the law, this is for you. You control Northern Sahara. You control the Spanish areas. It's yours. Israel said, we're supporting them doing this uprising. So these people were encouraged, brought there by the border police, let through as a threat to Spain. On the other side, you have the communists saying, come here, but they didn't want 80,000 in a day. You know, they wanted to be slow so they can use the foreigners, the Muslims, as an excuse for a police state and a detonator they can activate to riot whenever they want. So Israel and the U.S. used their own system against them. And now Trump turns around while his own State Department is behind this to a great extent, or exacerbating this problem, and says, vote for us. I'll protect you from this. Let us take your rights. Al-Qaeda will get you. Then Trump says 2 weeks ago, we may use Syrian Al-Qaeda to attack and free Lebanon. I mean, and just like Israel founding Hamas, it is totally sick. So now we have, but finally, to your larger point, incredible breakdown, it's time for a false flag. Clearly 9/11, bare yep. minimum, they let it happen. Bare minimum was used yep. to take our rights. Bare minimum. And so now you have Israel saying, boy, a new 9/11 would sure get people behind this unpopular war. And so you look at all the cards of the establishment. We're at a make it or break moment. A global awakening's happening. The perfect thing would be a nuclear false flag. Trump gets assassinated, is blamed on Iran, something like that. Because it's Israel's too confident. The neocons are too confident. The globalists are too confident. It's like they know something's set up and ready. That's their ace card. You know they've got it. And I believe it's false flag. They can't use the pandemic because that backfired. What's left? Migrant flows, economic collapse, cyber attacks blamed on Iran. We've been predicting that. Now it's happening. Is it real? Is it, you know, is it Iran? I don't think so. Seven states, water supplies hit. Is that prepping us for something bigger? Is it a cyber attack that Klaus Schwab said will make COVID look like a minor inconvenience? Kyle Serafin and then Harrison Smith on false flags.
0: 100% the false.

0: flag is the thing that my friends and I have been talking about, people that have been in the national security space. It's the now, it doesn't have to just be that our government or people that are interested in this outcome set it up. And I think you're correct. 9/11, letting it through October 7th style, which is the most plausible answer for them as well. It's like, just because you didn't set it up, you can be quiet and allow it to happen and get some value out of it. It sounds like that was maybe the same thing that happened at Pearl Harbor. So this is not a new routine. It seems like every 30 to 50 years, we go through a thing where people have a certain sense, they have a certain awareness, and there's a great way to get America to be cohesive, to unify, and it's externalizing a threat. Whatever that threat is, it's irrelevant what it is. It actually doesn't matter at all. It can be the Chinese do, you know, global grid takedowns, so we got to get the sons of bitches in China. Or it can be, you know, it's the cave dwellers in Afghanistan. Like, take your pick. You let something happen that's terrible to the homeland, and people all unite, and they forget all their differences and their political BS. They surrender a bunch of their liberty. That's pretty much an important piece of it. And what you end up finding, and it doesn't matter whether it's pandemics or whether it's terrorist attacks, I have this instinct, and it's kind of scary to think about. I think we saw it during COVID. Americans actually don't want freedom. Like, deeply, there's a problem with a huge chunk of our population doesn't want freedom. They want freedom from responsibility and consequences. So they're willing to actually sign over an awful lot. And I think that the founding fathers recognized this all the way back. And that's why the average person wasn't even supposed to be a voter, because they just didn't have enough awareness or skin in the game. I said something to one of our congressmen, who is actually, I think, a decent one. And I said, I don't think that it's just that our leaders are insane and doing wild things. And I don't think that we're just doomed, broadly speaking, because of that. I think we have an electorate that is deeply uneducated. And also, they're not interested. They're still going to Costco. They're still ordering things from Netflix.
1: Well, I was about
0: they're saying,
1: to say,
0: I've got a problem with Bud Light, but they're still going to order a Bud Light at work or when they go to a bar.
1: It is a systemic political, cultural, economic illiteracy is like the stagnant pond that lets the amoebas and the leeches grow. Incredibly well said. We got Victor Boot coming up. I'm going to co-interview him with Harrison Smith. I want Harrison to be able to comment on this. But how do people find your podcast and everything you do, Kyle Serafin?
0: Yeah, check out KyleSerafinShow.com. That'll take you to our Spotify link. Today's show, I think, was a good reminder for people if they were interested. How many of you guys have forgotten the things that went on during COVID? And you remember the broad strokes of it, but I think they actually count on us being like human goldfish and dumping this stuff. The fact that it's back in the news with Anthony Fauci, check out today's show if you guys are interested in kind of a rehash, some of the things that went on for people from Aaron Rodgers to me, to what you guys experienced, and then what people experienced in their own life as nurses and doctors and truck drivers and just regular people trying to live their life. You know, we had this moment come up, and I think a lot of people are trying to not just do, they haven't just done sort of like amnesty for what happened over the last couple of years. And we haven't had any accountability, that's for certain. What we've had is sort of amnesia, and that leads to some really dangerous outcomes. So it's a good place. People can check it out. KyleSerafinShow.com.
1: All right, thank you. 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Thank you, Kyle. All right. Victor Boot's coming on. Wow. This is going to be important on the wars. So much more. Harrison Smith. We're going to go to break. We're going to come back in the first five before he joins us. He's going to give us his take on what we all just talked about. But remember, I'm supported by you. We want to expand this network. AlexJonesLive.com. 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

0: the hottest, worst attic possible.
1: Why would you want me
0: to? As the newest certified Kohler AC technician, I need to earn my stripes.
1: Well, if you really want to.
0: I do, sir. Besides, this is how you get the best stories.
1: That's true.
0: There I was. Temperatures hitting 115. I'm in Mrs. Caldwell's attic with a stubborn air conditioner.
1: And you were the only one crazy enough to go in there.
0: And I'm the only one brave enough to go in there.
1: Sure. Okay. We'll go with that.
0: Do your worst, sir.
1: Okay. Here's a nasty one. Gonna take a long time, and it's going to be hot.
0: I don't know the meaning of hot.
1: You will by the time you get back here. Call Kohler because we can. Jesse, how did it all turn out?
0: Amazing. I think I earned this glass of ice water, sir.
1: What makes someone want to choose the worst assignments possible, Jesse?
0: Because it feels so good when you stop, sir.
2: License number 126984C.
3: They came from every corner of the country, from small towns and big cities. But they all shared one thing in common. They belonged to a family called Marines. A tough and determined few, dedicated to protecting everything we hold sacred. And still, they come. Celebrate the history of those proud few who have earned the title Marine.

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1: I'm Cooper Lawrence. An 18-month investigation into the deadly January 2025 fires in Los Angeles has been concluded. News Nation's Blake Berman.
2: The Eaton Fire, which claimed the lives of 19 people, damaged over 9,000 homes, was caused by a faulty transmission tower. The out-of-service electricity pylon, quote, ejected hot metal particles that fell to the receptive fuel beds, consisting of dry vegetation below the towers. Now, the tower belonged to and was managed by Southern Cal Edison, who said of the findings, quote, we have taken our potential role in the start of this fire seriously from the very beginning.
1: The U.S. Army has reportedly used up most of its stockpile of long-range missiles during its war with Iran. News Nation's Rob Sherman.
3: Reuters out with an exclusive report today saying that U.S. stockpiles of long-range precision missiles have virtually all been utilized in recent weeks. Also saying a large number of Tomahawk missiles, surface-to-surface missiles, have largely been depleted. The White House was asked about all of this. They said that they have more munitions stockpiles than anyone else.
1: Israel says Hamas has to disarm before it agrees to any Gaza peace deal.
4: Prime Minister Benjamin Netanyahu says that Israel will not withdraw from its current lines in Gaza until Hamas has completely disarmed and pushed back on a recent deal announcement by President Trump. The deal called for Hamas to begin disarming and for Israel to halt its strikes and begin withdrawing from the roughly 60% of Gaza that it currently controls. Netanyahu is facing a tough battle for re-election in October, and he's insisting that Hamas disarmament should come first. Hamas has said Israel must withdraw before it disarms. Bill Rakoff, Worldwide News Network.
1: Lindsay Clancy's diary chronicled desperation and brain fog before she allegedly killed her three kids. Former prosecutor Lori Levinson has more.
5: She has a diary that verifies that she really had significant mental problems. But the prosecution is likely to argue that didn't add up to a psychosis. So even if she was mentally ill, killing her children was not an option she should have taken, and she knew that.
1: A SpaceX rocket booster is on a collision course with the moon, expected to leave a giant crater. Space correspondent Peter King.
6: It's the second stage of a Falcon 9 rocket that carried two privately funded lunar landers last year. Continued circling the Earth in a very wide orbit, the trackers eventually figured out would take it to the moon. When that Falcon 9 second stage hits the moon at least 5,400 miles per hour, it's expected to make a crater that could be as much as 100 feet wide.
1: A souvenir that sat on a Texas man's desk for years turned out to be a Civil War bomb that still worked. The man assumed it was a harmless replica until a truck driver with military experience saw it and suggested otherwise. The Air Force had to come and disarm it. This is the Worldwide News Network.
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7: Thinking about heading to Hollywood and becoming a star? It doesn't always pay. People are like Andrew Keegan from 10 Things I Hate About You, Party of Five, and Seventh Heaven. They're that guy you recognize with a name you don't know. He says residuals are not what you think.
8: I'll get different shows, obviously, but I'll get 1 cent checks. In the back log of it, it'll say which project. I probably didn't even look at which project it was, because, of course, 1 cent, it's not worth my time.
7: Or Jennifer Ted Morey from 90210, who recently revealed a stack of residual checks from a show she was in 2004.
9: I got my Ned's residual checks. 2 cents. 63 cents. Now I get it. It's been a long time. I'm surprised that I'm getting anything. But it cost you 75 cents to send this envelope.
7: Mandy Moore revealed an 81 cent residual check from This Is Us. Crime doesn't pay, but neither does Hollywood. Cooper Lawrence, Entertainment News, Worldwide News Network, New York.
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1: Capybaras are notoriously chill rodents. They just put that on display in Brazil.
10: The video posted to social media shows it plain as day. Capybaras wandering into the lobby of the central legislative building in Cuiabá in the central Brazilian state of Mato Grosso. Lawmakers were preparing for a vote July 30th when a staffer caught the unexpected sight on camera.
11: Pra lá. Não pode.
10: Capybaras are partially aquatic and native to South America. The staffer, Nayara Bueno, saying they show up pretty often. We've gotten used to seeing them. James Flippin for the Worldwide News.

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1: Parents say digital literacy education should start at age 4. That's according to new research from Primrose Schools. 89% of parents say it's important that their children's screen time is educational, but 43% do limit screen time to 55 minutes a day. Cooper Lawrence, Worldwide News Network, New York.

0: Resistance to tyrants is obedience to God. It's Alex Jones.
1: Well, we could not have a better geopolitical analyst on than Victor Boot, and he's very gracious to give us interviews. You don't see him do a lot of interviews, but he does join us. He's an elected official in Russia and a former international businessman and obviously a former political prisoner for over 10 years here in the United States. Riding shotgun with me is Harrison Smith. I'll be back tomorrow, and I'm going to hand the baton over here in a few minutes. But for stations who just joined us, Victor in the last segment talked about the domino effect. Mainline analysts now saying this is a new world war. The Ukraine-NATO war has now merged with the Iran war. And that's that 500 mile sector there. And you now have the State Department 2 months ago getting $40 million passed by Congress. That was just one of the spending packages. And that being given to Morocco, which means country of the Moors, and previously conquered Spain. And the crusade started by kicking them out, took hundreds of years to do that. You saw Israel saying, we're going to get you, Spain, for not supporting Midnight Hammer last year with B-2 bombers out of Spain. And then now the war of the last 157 days. And so Israel took credit for that and said, finish the job with the Moroccans. And so now when the fertilizer that's already been curtailed, when that hits now in the fall and the winter and next year, you're going to see record level migrant flows there. Again, you have Ukraine hitting a Turkish ship in the Black Sea that's supplying them weapons. Totally insane. A snake eating its tail. You have Victor listing all of this. You now have the Ukrainians going after Iranian ships. So this is all escalating completely out of control. You have Saudi Arabia saying you need to do a deal and end this now. But then you've got generals on TV, on Fox saying, well, we've got to open the strait. The Iranians won't open it. Well, the Iranians have said every time you make a deal, you go back on it. So we might as well just press this all the way through. We believe we have the upper hand with the strait being closed because you won't abide by any deal we do. And you have Trump for the 50 plus times saying, you know, we have a deal. We're talking, pulling back an attack. Trump is literally trapped in this. It's now devastating the economy. We're 90 days from the midterms. And I'm here to tell you, you heard Kyle Serafin last hour, very smart, former counterterrorism agent, the FBI, talking to people he knows high level in the CIA, saying they believe we're about to see a false flag. If you look at everything, either a huge cyber attack, a nuke, kill Trump, blame Iran. When you see the arrogance of the Israelis and the neocons, this is a real arrogance. They're not putting on a show. They've got something really nasty planned. So we need to look at that and talk about that. That's just the next move. It's the ace card, the ace of spades. And we need to talk about any possible off-ramps. Most analysts I talk to say there is no off-ramps now. Well, then this leads into further escalation on the escalation ladder and into total war. So we've basically entered the ice field. We've already hit a few icebergs. Now we're about to hit the big one. If we don't reverse engines and get the hell out of here, even if we had proper leadership, I don't know this to be reversed now because the Iranians are locked in and believing it's existential and they're not going to give up. Even mainline analysts in the New York Times are saying that we have had a strategic defeat. Trump is humiliated, and so we're out of munitions. And so now he's talking about decapitation weapons. I don't know if that means space-based meteor guns, which we do have, which is just DU bombs that are non-explosive but are kinetic, equivalent of tactical nuclear weapons. If the United States moves into that, it'll be probably misread as nuclear weapons. And then you've got Pakistan threatening to nuke Israel, North Korea threatening to nuke Israel. If anybody nukes Iran, you have the pundits that are basically Netanyahu's mouth calling for ground war. When I flew out on this workcation, I've never seen the airport so full of military who I guess were told to not fly in uniform. They normally do. They all have their backpacks and their patches. I've never seen so much military. They were all going to the Middle East.

0: East. So there's that piece of data. I want to get expanded analysis with these data points from Victor Boot and have Harrison Smith guide us through this and then look at what we face on the best case scenario, which is bad, which the worst case scenario, total global nuclear war. I can tell you it's not just elites like Peter Thiel moving to Argentina. It is even in the news that a lot of the ultra rich are actually moving out of CONUS and are not even staying most of the time in CONUS. That is not a good sign when the elites are evacuating. So Victor Boot, people can find you on X at Real Victor Boot. Thank you so much for being here and giving us your analysis. I'm going to turn the baton over to Harrison Smith and you. Thank you.
1: Yeah.
2: Well, again, let's. Okay. Go ahead, please. Sorry. Go ahead.
1: I wanted to start because this is the rumor that's been spreading today, and I would love your insight on it. It says Zelensky offers ceasefire along front line as Russia keeps advancing. So there are rumors that Zelensky is now looking for a ceasefire. Do you know if there's any legitimacy to that?
2: Sure. Sure. He publicly, announced his proposal to declare an aerial, ceasefire, not to attack deep strike inside Russia. The same true that Russia is supposed to refrain from attacking Ukraine. But look, Russia did not start that. Zelensky exactly 40 days ago declared his, operation, which supposed as a main target to force Russia into the negotiation table and accept this agreed conditions, which is a globalist together with Zelensky, so hardly tried to sell to Trump during the White House visit, because he tried to say, look, we're attacking them deep inside, we prepared everything. Unfortunately, all these plans have failed. First of all, this was strategically very well planned. They tried to, again, using what they did with the spider web operation last year, try to attack our strategic nuclear bombers, sensitive military sites. They send a lot of the equipment into the Russia. They smuggle the drones, smuggle the weaponry, put a very big web of their agents to be ready and attack simultaneously. Luckily enough, our, counterintelligence was able to get these signals at the proper time, follow them all through, and basically prevent all this terrorist attack within the Russia. They attempt also to cut off the oil supply to Crimea and to destroy and create a fuel crisis in Russia is also didn't work. Just to report you about 2 weeks ago, this crisis was over, and now almost everywhere, all restriction on the gas and diesel in all gas stations are also lifted. There is no any more problem with this. So government was able to regroup, reroute, and to rearrange production of these fuels inside the Russia. Same true happened with their so-called plan to counter-offensive on Crimea and isolate Crimea, create their hunger, create the exodus of population, and definitely sabotage the season for the tourists. What they did, they tried using the American supply drones, like a Hornet, to attack the routes, terrestrial routes to the Crimea, where the fuel was, basically transported. About 3 weeks ago, they've been able basically to reduce from daily quantity of the trucks, what was about 12,000 up to the 800. Right now, just, several days ago, the daily traffic was back to around 11,000 of the truck. Army moved enough equipment to intercept majority of the drones. Yes, sometimes they're able to break through, but now at least everything was stabilized. At the same time, as I said, Russia succeeded to shut down the Black Sea ports of Ukraine. Think of this, 80% of their energy is destroyed, over 400 trucks for their railroads also destroyed. They succeeded in many areas, start to attacking their fueling gas station, which their army are using. And in return, Ukrainians didn't find any better than try to, attack the logistic centers of Russian equivalent of the Azov. Amazon, which you have, you know, this is a marketplace where you can buy almost everything.

0: not Azon. We're talking about Wildberries. There is a, yeah, let's like American Amazon, and they already burned, on my count, something like 6 or 7 their logistics centers on different sites, and basically this hurting a poor normal people, business people who having their products or goods in these platforms to sell to the public. Of course, there is a problem, but we will figure out the solution. Especially, we need, of course, air defense to protect those centers too. And as a return, Ukrainians got that Russia now will smash all their anything related to the any logistic centers. So basically, Ukraine lost their war from point of view. If you look purely, you know, and do the math, there is nothing left in Ukraine as infrastructure to sustain this war. There is nothing left, especially since the attempts of these terrorist attacks on the children. By the way, just yesterday, Ukrainian drones again hit the beach in the Black Sea resort near the Sochi in Galanjik, you know, nearby, killing 7. Among the 7 was a 3 kids on the beach. And this drone, perfectly knowing that there is no any military targets on this beach, intentionally hitting the people on the beach. So this is a purely war crime, but now we're sick and tired already to tell. And believe me, the population in Russia just, you know, demanding our president and our, you know, military leadership to start really hitting them hard and finish this conflict, because there is no way to negotiate with Zelensky. And all the proposal of
1: And
0: Zelensky
1: Victor,
0: is just.
1: just to ask a question, just to ask a question since you're going there. Clearly, Ukraine and NATO are trying to hit civilian targets like beaches and girls' schools and girls in a soccer bus to get Russia to overreact. But at a certain point, if Ukraine's basically already lost, what is the point of that? What is NATO thinking that if Russia invades even more, that will give NATO the political support to go directly to war when no one wants to be drafted? The war is 80%+, as you know, in the U.S. and in Europe, unpopular. I see the signs that Zelensky's collapsing. You have the head of the Azov battalion meeting with Laura Loomer and the president meeting with her. They're now reduced to that level where she says there's no Nazis in Ukraine and other just bizarre idiocy. So I'm smelling public collapse. I'm seeing real signs of it, not just
0: Correct.
1: militarily. So out of all of that, then, what does NATO do? Or could we actually, see Zelensky flee? I mean, what would be the, are there any rays of hope here? And then I'm glad he brought up Russia and Ukraine. That's important, Harrison. But before he goes, I do want to look at the big domino effect globally, and with the State Department in Israel using the Muslim migrants in Morocco, and because Victor's been predicting that, and where he sees that going. Please continue.
0: Well, yes, there is many points, because looks like we're living in this period where it's compounding effect, all happening simultaneously. For normal person, looks like a kind of the crazy creep show. We couldn't figure out what it does it means. We overloaded with all happening at the same time. We sick and tired from you know, position of what's going on with the position of the Trump. He flipping, you know, maybe sometimes couple times a day easily. Whether he win, as you said, what 48th or 49th time in a row, Iran war, then threatening again to decapitate them. At the end, as you said, he runs out of option. He can't find a ramp off, and Israeli just, you know, there happily, you know, eating popcorn and watching the show going further. For them, this is a dream. America does all the job they want, and when the America exhausted, Israeli will rule America. Basically, this is their plan, and through America, they want to rule the world. Now, look at this. This very clever move by Israelis. They want to get the Arab population of the nearby, you know, Gaza Strip, you know, part of Syria, part of the Lebanon, you know, to vacate the basically the Arab population. And, you know, do this.

0: social welfare. So basically, think of the welfare queens in the United States, you know, put this on steroids, then you have European welfare system. And of course, these migrants are will going to Europe, especially to such countries like Finland, you know, Nordic countries, Sweden, Norway is their dream destination. And of course, Britain, because there there is enclaves where even government can't control the, you know, small towns in England because the Sharia police ruling there. So this is basically situation. Plus, you put on top climate change crisis, you know, shortage of food, disruption of the fuel supplies, and Europe is still trying to manage and figure out what kind of the sanction package they can put on Russia, despite now the Russia is only source left for them of available LNG supplies, and they're still buying it, despite they forbid themselves to buy it. So I just wondering, when the our government will say, hey, you know what, now we will put sanction. In this situation, we will not allow any Russian energy to go to Europe just to make sure that they collapse, especially when they have all their many nuclear power stations out of commission because water level on Danube River too low to cool the reactors. So this is a perfect storm. And I'm honestly can predict that the globalists in the, you know, they are in a limbo. They understand their plans are failing. The attempts to stage the global war going wrong way. Trump, being their tool or being their stooge, try to make as much money by manipulating markets, and all his, you know, close circle become filter rich just by, you know, trading with the insider information. And apparently now it's a new norm. I guess, you know, 20 years ago there is would be at least several prosecution, and the at least, you know, public would be screaming and yelling, and it's at least public outcry will be how it's even possible. But now apparently it's a new norm, and looks like we really need kind of the divine intervention to stop this, what's happening, because domino effect now start already, you know, putting one stone after another stone, and it's only a matter of the speed when we all, you know, wake up to the reality. Oh gosh, how happened? And I guess, in my opinion, it's worse than the proper, I would say, World War III. At least if there is a World War III on the classic level, we know who is the warring sides, what they demanding. At least there is a sober, proper government. At least there is a predictable, you know, people in charge who are responsible and who definitely will act on their best nation interest. Here we see appearance of the class of the, it's even difficult to characterize. Those leaders, especially in Europe, who they are they, you know, really French, German, or I would say English? I guess no. They are, you know, result and product of the globalists who groomed them for so many years, and they will do whatever their, you know, puppet master will do. Basically, they will sacrifice their own population. And we see the example of Ukraine, how the Ukrainian president have no any regards or any thought what will happen with his country in the future. Right now, basically, Ukraine could not exist any more. They destroyed their economical basis. They lost their export potential. And most important, it's the people. And he managed to depopulate the Ukraine. And there is also conspiracy that eventually, if something goes wrong in Israel, basically new Israel would be in Ukraine. Especially, don't forget that the Lubavitch Hasids and the, you know, where the Chabad sect of the Judaism coming, it's exactly in center of Ukraine, near the Oman region.
1: Yeah, and you can see, you know, big tourism events where all the pilgrims go, and it's this war-torn country, but they're having a big celebration and blocking off parts of the entire country so that only the Jews that are visiting can visit there, and the Ukrainians themselves are kept out. We have more videos every single day of Ukrainians getting thrown

0: thrown into vans and sent to the front line, while you've got videos of Indians and sub-Saharan Africans celebrating their new life in Ukraine as immigrants. So, yeah, a very deliberate and obvious replacement of the population through war. Utterly sickening, but that's actually what's happening. To me, the whole thing just reeks of desperation. Ukraine's attacks against civilians in Russia reeks of desperation. Even Ukraine getting involved in the Iran war reeks of desperation in the Iran war. It seems like the Trump administration is trying to, you know, figure out. In fact, the headline today is that the U.S. military is seeking creative and unconventional ideas to fight Iran. It seems like maybe getting Ukraine was one of these unconventional ideas because they don't know where else to turn. And so it seems like as it turns into World War III at the same time, that's only happening because on all of these fronts, the powers that be, the globalists, are losing face and are sort of just desperately lashing out for whatever they can do.
1: You're absolutely right. But, you know, the story when Ukraine decided to hit the Iranian ship in Caspian Sea is actually Zelensky tried himself to be a buddy, because, look, Europe didn't join United States in attacking Iran. So Ukraine offered its services, telling, hey, we can hit Iranians. But when Zelensky came to White House, they've been forced, and the minister of the foreign affairs, Sibiga, was forced to call Iranians, excuse, and offer compensation and to de-escalate, because Iranians, they're not joking. They would be, they've been ready to start hitting Ukraine hard. Unfortunately, it's not happened, but I guess with this kind of the behavior, I would not, exclude the possibility that Iran will join the Russian efforts to finish situation in Ukraine with the globalists, because now Iran and Russia, basically, we are fighting the same globalist, cabal, who are trying to impose their control over the lives of the people who don't want to be controlled by them.
0: Right.
1: And as for the Iran, for Russia, it's also existential conflict. We know perfectly well that the globalists will not let us alone or leave us alone, whether they demanding, they said, oh, Putin is bad, we want a regime change. Well, they want not only to dismember Russia on 35 or 36, small kingdoms and make them fight among them, but they want us depopulate the way they depopulating Ukraine. And you're absolutely right. Right now in India, the most popular advertisement is immigration to Ukraine. They are trying to recruit as much Indians to resettle in Ukraine because the local population basically finished.
0: Yeah, it's total depopulation. I'm sorry, Victor, we got to go to a quick commercial break. We'll be back in just a few minutes with Victor Boot.
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6: That's right. 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
5: Wonderful. And what breed would you say Nico is?
6: I'd have to go with a tabby-ish Persian kind of mix.
5: Tremendous cat.
6: 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Is it black, gray, black, brown?
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6: Indeed.

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5: At the age of 20, I was in a chemical explosion that left me blind for 31 years.
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10: 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I'm Harrison Smith, sitting in for Alex as we talk to Victor Boot. Of course, has incredible insight into what's going on the world over in these multiple wars that seem to be coagulating into a single massive conflict, sort of dominating the center of the planet. But there's also these diplomatic tendrils that string out, like the invasion of Morocco, which of course is sort of a big diplomatic game, trying to get concessions from Spain by putting pressure on sort of a weak spot of theirs. Can you lend some light into the way that diplomacy is utilized like this? My reading of the situation in Morocco is basically Spain kind of has a little bit of an issue with these exclaves in Africa, but it's never been that big of a hot button issue. And so Israel and America want to sort of put pressure on that so that they can then turn around to Spain and say, hey, we can turn off this pressure if you simply come along with us and give us weapons and give us, you know, platforms. But people have trouble seeing the diplomatic play happening. They're just looking at what's happening on the ground. Can you try to explain some of that diplomatic maneuvering that's going on in the high levels?
11: Well, unfortunately, the classical diplomacy as we know it basically dead, and it was killed by the, you know, several last administration, starting with the first Trump ones, where now we see there is no anymore, you know, classical, I would say, professionals who are dealing with the foreign relation. You know, Trump choose to send not his Secretary of State, or he's sending basically his friends to negotiate on the business terms any deal. And unfortunately, now we have, when the, you know, Trump understanding or his famous art of the deal, he trying to turn art of the diplomacy. And unfortunately, it's not working. What's happened with the Spain, because look, basically Spain have several enclaves. A part of the Ceuta, they have another one.

0: And basically, they've been doing fine because they are not part of the Schengen. And any Moroccans who cross there, they can easily go into the mainland Spain only through the immigration and passport control. Right. Now, this crisis basically started when the Spanish court, you know, took a decision where they said, well, any migrant or any, you know, alien inside the territory of Spain cannot be easily deported. He have a right for all the due process.
1: Yep.
0: And this unfortunately caused a, you know, this, you know, a stampede when, of course, it was also orchestrated and the Israelis put a lot of the, you know, fuel on this fire just to make sure and little bit, you know, give a, I would say, better punish the Spain for their anti-Israel position when the Spain was openly government criticizing Israel what was happening on the Gaza with a basically genocide of Palestinians. And this, of course, you know, this as a result of their, you know, manipulation, because don't forget that the Israelis and Moroccans has the intelligence ties for quite a time. They have a good understanding. So this was easy on making for them. But as I said, look, what's happening with this replacement, so for Israelis, why they want to do this, they want to create a kind of the pump which will suck the Arab population out of the area around the Israel to vacate the territory to create a greater Israel project. And they need to create some attractive points where the Palestinians or other, you know, Muslims can go, and it's eventually Europe. So at the same time, look, the globalists used Ukraine for the past, I would say, 12 years as a playground for their experiment. What we're going to do? And unfortunately, this experiment for many leaders in Europe become very attractive. Think of this. How you remain in power? Well, if you are declared a war or you're in a martial law, then you forget about election. Right. Then you create a system that all foreign aid for your war effort can be recycled. At least half or maybe, you know, less than half are given back as a payback. Then you are corrupting all the leaders who helping you. And this is how the Zelensky made his way up on this ladder. And he literally become one of the unofficial, you know, Don Corleone, you know, mafia boss of the Europe. Because he corrupted the leaders, he paid them cash, he provided them all necessary, you know, whatever drugs, whatever underage kids for their, you know, creep desires. Yeah. And so he has control over them. So it's basically Epstein reborn on steroids. And this is a big problem because now, as in Ukraine, they also watch very carefully how he controls his opposition. Basically, Zelensky in Ukraine succeeded to establish fully police state where no any dissents are tolerated. All the critics are killed or expelled out of the country. People are you know, scared to openly say what they think. We know what this busification, when they put any his special squads hunting the old man and sending them to the front line. So the basically any Ukrainian man on the able age on the street can be caught, sent to the front line, and be dead within, you know, altogether it takes less than 72 hours. How you think the population are tolerating it? Because his oppressive mechanism are so perfect. So he's, you know, secret police. He's these squads who are grabbing all people all around. So, you know, so perfectly working, nobody even able to open their mouths. Right. And only when the West or their handler says, oh, we allowed some protest because you did something wrong against the ex-minister of defense, they allowed some protest and there is no hunting squads for those protesters on the street. At the same time, basically, if you look on all statistics, as I said, Ukraine has no future. There is no economical ground. And most important, there is no population anymore.
1: And you look
0: at the simple figures from on collapse of Soviet

0: Union Ukraine had at least 52 million of population. Right now, over 30 years later of the collapse of Soviet Union, on different statistics, I saw estimation from 25 to 21 million population. And it's accordingly, you know, estimation through the SIM cards, you know, of the cell phone operators, of the certain other, you know, criteria, definitely not official statistics. And this is a huge, basically, it's a genocide of Ukrainian population, which done not by foreign enemy, by own government, whom Ukrainians are elected. And this is basically most biggest, enigma, I would say, phenomena for the past maybe 100 years. This is maybe first time in history when we see how the elected democratically leader, a president of the country, committing, you know, suicide with its own country.
1: Yeah, absolutely. And it's the same thing going on in the rest of Western Europe. They would love to be at war because it just accelerates everything they're already doing. They're already putting in, you know, censorship Correct. And chat controls and stuff. Well, censorship takes on a whole nother level when they're not just spreading disinformation, they're spreading enemy propaganda. So now it has the color of war. So, you know, you can't just shut it down. You shut it all down, which is exactly what Zelensky did. Shut down all of the opposing political parties, shut down all of the opposing political news outlets. I think you're exactly right. He's showing them sort of the blueprint and they're following it. I mean, Germany's just, I'm not sure if they implemented it or not, but they were talking about basically closing their borders to any German men who are of draft age. So if you were 18 to 50 in Germany, you had to get permission to leave because they want to draft you and kill you. And you said it at the end of the last segment that this is all about control. They want to control people that they don't already control. And if they try to control them and the people don't want to be controlled, then they get liquidated. They get taken out and replaced with people who are more amenable to the top-down control. It's so sick and it's so in your face. And yet the media here in America, I mean, people have no idea that this is going on. To some degree, our audience and people who watch us are aware of what Ukraine was even before the war, the basically world headquarters for human trafficking and underage sex slavery. I mean, Ukraine was very well known for that. And it's only, of course, increased. So when you say 52 to 20 to 25, how many of those have fled Ukraine and how many of those have died in your estimation? Because that is one of the biggest, you know, concentrated genocides the world has ever seen. If you're talking 20 million people, how many of them have fled? Not that it matters to the future of Ukraine, but I mean, those numbers are staggering.
0: Well, accordingly, what I remember from the figures I just stumbled across, about 5 million Ukrainians basically ends up in Russia, mm-hmm. Who are decided when the coup happens, who moved later on, who tried to bring their relatives, and there is many of them here, they integrated, they're working, there is no issue with them, because they basically this is a Russian people. We have no difference, you know, the way we think, the way we, you know, speak, it's we are the same people. Now, about 7 million of them eventually somewhere in Europe, okay? So we're talking about already 13 million. Mm-hmm. And plus, there is also, I would say, long-standing immigration because Ukrainian guest arbiters or guest workers was a very well-known phenomenon way before. They've been widely used in all European countries, France, Italy, Spain, Portugal, eventually because they went to look where they can, you know, earn some money or more money that they can earn in Ukraine. So total, that's we're coming maybe for, you know, another 20 millions plus reduction of the birth rates. Right now, the birth rates in Ukraine collapse like worse in the world because of the, this government completely destroyed and neglected healthcare. Of course, there is a war. Of course, there is a shortages of electricity, of the heat in the winter. And apparently now there is a problem. You know, Ukrainians discussing that they need to come to the at least ceasefire or peace agreement before the winter kicks in, because they understand they can't survive another winter because nothing is

0: functioning. And this was destroyed as an answer, or I would say, you know, response action of Russian side for what they tried to hit, you know, in Russia. We didn't start the infrastructure war. If you remember, it was, the West was puzzled why the Russia didn't, from the first day, didn't destroy the electricity grid, bridges, water supply, I mean, name it. That's why Russia declared not the all-out war, but special military operation. They tried to only, you know, bring and destroy military targets. And right now, majority of the targets are hit in, especially Kyiv, are basically Ukrainian military industrial complex production centers or logistics centers. And since Ukraine ran out of interceptors, and despite Trump promised them license one day, then said, no, I never promised. We can't give Ukraine a license. And we never know where is this interceptor will end up. He absolutely right. The Ukraine become a basically huge black market of the reselling American armaments and the system sophisticated weapons to all over the world. And the security factor and the main product now Ukraine can export. It's not grain, it's not machinery, it's not the agriculture products, dairy or meat. It's basically terror. Mm-hmm. And now they become very good at exporting terror, and believe me, not on the Russian. By the way, very, very interesting facts. You remember we've been talking about call centers where the Ukrainians used to run in Ukraine scamming the Russians. Mm. And they've been making a lot of money. There was a huge, social problem in Russia because many ordinary people, including some people I know, been victim of this scamming. They're using that they know very well language. They're trying to pose themselves as agents of the law enforcement, telling that they are now part of certain operations. They need to do this. They need to, do something. Then somebody else calling said, oh, your, account at the special program where you deal with government was compromised. The crooks got access to it. You need to move all your money safely withdraw from another account, give to our, a special agent, and he will deposit to the safe account. Many people lost their money. Many people lost their property by this. So this require a lot of the efforts from Russian side to solve it, or at least get somewhat under control. Right. Every day on Russian media, there is a basically advertisement warning them, do not answer unknown people, that law enforcement never will call you on phone or messengers, never offering you to participate in this kind of undercover operations. But apparently, Ukrainians have been scamming Europeans and Americans in the way more, magnitude than they've been scamming Russians. Hmm. So basically, think of the situation. The United States taxpayers, European taxpayers, whatever they can afford, they sent everything to Ukraine. Oh, now it's what total count over, I guess, $500 billion with the B. Whatever support and help was sent to Ukraine during these last 5 years. And how it comes that Ukrainians, apart of recycling and paying back to these corrupt leaders, have been scamming population of those countries who've been basically supporting them.
1: Yeah.
0: For me, I couldn't yet wrap my mind around this, situation.
1: Well, and it sort of all connects, as you were talking about, the Trump administration being so sort of openly corrupt now, selling their influence like this. One of the big things that got Trump elected in the first place was people so infuriated at Joe Biden and his son and the corruption that they were involved in Ukraine. So it becomes this black hole of corruption and that seemingly Trump is having a great time in and taking advantage of himself now. Totally infuriating to anybody that was actually watching this and was genuinely upset at the way that, it was a lot of people. It was the Bidens, it was the Pelosi's, it was the Romney's. I mean, a lot of them had their fingers in the Ukraine pie there, getting their own, which I was upset at that because it's corruption. I'm upset that Trump is doing it because it's corruption. And it's sad to see him go down this road. I mean, it really does feel like they are just looting everything they can before they shut it down. Kind of like a big investment company will buy a small company and just loot it for everything.

0: everything, and then bankruptcy. I mean, that seems like what's happening here, not just with Ukraine, but with all of Europe. They're trying to get the most out of it that they can before just collapsing the whole thing. And we know that, you know, Goldman Sachs and BlackRock, I mean, they literally have agreements with the Ukrainian government to rebuild afterwards. So, I mean, they're seeing this as a giant piggy bank, I guess. How does Russia and Iran maintain? I have to admit, they're so patient. And, you know, I wish I wasn't saying this because I'm an American. I wish I could support, you know, my country's actions totally unabashedly, but that's just not the case. And right now I look at the way Iran and Russia, they seem to only ever respond when Ukraine starts bombing their infrastructure. Russia responds in kind. I mean, that strategic sort of patience has paid off and has been very valuable because of the success that they're having now. But that can't be easy to sell to the Russian people, who are probably getting a little bit impatient with the way things are going. Can you talk a little bit about that, about the usefulness of sort of the strategic calm that seems to come out of Iran and Russia?
1: Well, the Russian leadership got the dilemma whether they're going to declare all-out war or declare special military operation. Well, special military operation basically allowed, Russian society function as normal. Basically, I would say till the, last 6 months, majority of the country has no changes in their lifestyle. Yes, there was a certain sanctions, certain, difficulties to get the products you've been used to, because European manufacturers, American manufacturers would not supply or shut down their offices and gone. But then 6 months, they basically, with the help, and of course, not only help, but I would say with the Ukraine was only used as a cover, start attacking deep inside the Russia. Of course, the population also feel the pressure, and the many want way more, not only reaction or answers, but they want decisive, final blow to the Ukraine to finish this war. And whenever happens, then we will deal later with the, how we construct, what we do with this territory. But for us, this is issue of national security. We can't just leave or sit on the table with Zelensky or any other, because we perfectly know they will just buy the time to rearm, regroup, and continue this war. And it's for globalists, is ideal situation. As late Lindsey Graham would say, it's the best investment America did. Right. We know Ukrainians basically, for cheap, sacrificing their own lives to do what we want to do, which means to inflict to Russia strategic defeat. Apparently, it doesn't work. They're out of options. They're running out of the ammunition. And still, Europeans forget one, and America, one very important factor. Russia, in comparison to Iran, is a nuclear power, and we have a very modern, sophisticated arsenal of the strategic nuclear weapons, including hypersonic means of delivery, which is United States still only on process of testing. It's already our army have them on their combat duties. So, of course, now in this light, strategic patience of our leadership, I would say it's wisdom. Of course, it's come with the cost, but this is maybe position of adult in this daycare where all the kids become, crazy when they've got the credit card and went to order whatever they want to order. But when the reckoning day coming, who going to pay the price? Population of these countries. And here we are in the era of developed democracies, freedoms, coming to very strange situation when apparently democracy dying as we speak. I think the democracy as we used to and know it in the West are basically dead. We need to declare that they officially dead and arrange for the funerals. What would be post-democracy world? We don't know. But look how it's going with the election, even in the United States, with the preparation of in Europe, with all the ratings of the leadership plummeted very close to the ground level, and they're still on power. And believe me, they don't want to leave this power. And for them, Ukraine is a good, playbook how to achieve.

0: give it.
1: Yeah, absolutely. I couldn't agree with you more. And I mean, the absurdity of claiming that we are defending democracy in Ukraine when the man is not elected. Ukraine is run by Zelensky, who was supposed to leave office like 3 years ago at this point, or whenever it was. I mean, the whole thing is absurd. And I hate to laugh, but it's exactly accurate. The adults in the playground. I mean, that really is how it feels. It feels like our leadership is a bunch of children that are incapable of recognizing the consequences of their actions just a few years down the road. And it's very dangerous, this game that they're playing. I completely agree with you. And it's a bit of an insult to tell us that we're a democracy when they do absolutely nothing to people that they want. I in many ways would rather they just come out and say, no, we're a tyranny. Then we'd actually know what we're dealing with. But it's this manipulation is
0: correct.
1: Beyond frustrating. Well, thank you so much for being with us, as always, Victor. But we got about a minute left. Final thing you want the American audience to know about the current developments in the worldwide conflict taking place?
0: Well, I think for us, for all the population of this planet, it's really time to come together and decide what we still can do to prevent the not only collapse of economy. We can deal with that. But the problem is, if the nuclear conflict as a world war will break out, it's end of the life in the planet the way we know it. It's end of the human civilization. Then I don't know how many millions years, you know, whoever survives can reach again same level of civilization. But eventually, we as a humans, either not ready, either do not feel responsibility, because the way we are right now, we maybe can be allowed only to have sticks right, to fight each other, definitely not nuclear weapons. And until we liberate ourselves from this global cabal of the globalist and all kind of the satanist sects, we are basically doomed for the extinctions. So
1: absolutely,
0: let's pray that it ain't happening.
1: Amen. Thank you so much, Victor Boot. Follow him at Real Victor Boot on X.
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3: 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James Espinosa here from the Sunday Sports Rush. 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
7: This is the story of school teacher Stuart Snodgrass, a good guy who for one day became a bad guy. A little fellow named Michael, 6 years old, told the Make-A-Wish Foundation he wished to be a superhero. So Stuart volunteered to become his evil archenemy, the Purple Villain. On the big day, little Michael gets dressed up in his Beetle Boy outfit, sits down to watch cartoons. The local newscaster cuts in to report that the Purple Villain is making trouble at City Hall. He begs Beetle Boy to save the day. Beetle Boy races to City Hall, throws a net over the Purple Villain. The city is saved by a little boy whose wish came true. Stuart Snodgrass showed us that we all have the power to help children with life-threatening conditions. We all have the power to grant a wish through the Make-A-Wish Foundation. 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
1: I'm Brandon Eisen. It's still too close to call in Michigan, where the closely watched Democratic primary for a U.S. Senate seat has pitted the more conventional Haley Stevens against far-left Abdul El-Sayed. El-Sayed leading right now with a few points on Stevens based on votes counted so far, about 57%. The tight vote split can be heard amongst voters in Detroit.
2: Haley is a Trump supporter. No judgment. But I'd rather go with Abdul because I think we need a change. I really do.
3: She's been in it before. You know, he's new coming into it. So she already have experience with the Obama administration and so forth and so on. So I'm leaning towards her.
1: The Democrat winner of the primary will go on to face Republican Mike Rogers in the November election. Lawyers in Washington state are pushing to deliver the Trump administration its 21st straight loss in lawsuits demanding unredacted state voter rolls that include driver's license and partial Social Security numbers. A hearing before a federal judge in Seattle addressed the state's motion to dismiss the DOJ suit. A ruling is soon expected. Previous identical cases have already been rejected by multiple judges, including Trump appointees, and deemed illegal federal overreach. Firefighters in Southern California have now revealed new information into the deadly Eaton fire, including details into a possible cause. News Nation's Lauren Leister has findings from the Los Angeles County Fire Department.
4: The department has concluded that electrical arcing on an out-of-service SoCal Edison tower did spark the devastating wildfire in January 2025. The fire killed 19 people and damaged or destroyed more than 9,000 homes and businesses. The department's arson fire unit conducted the investigation with CAL FIRE for 18 months before releasing this report.
1: The battle over Todd Blanche's nomination for Attorney General is now headed to the full Senate.
5: Republicans argued Blanche is the right person to restore confidence in the Justice Department.
6: Democrats whined for 2 hours, but he got a favorable vote, as he should have.
5: Senator Eric Schmidt says the vote proves he's immensely qualified for the job. But Democrats strongly disagree. Senator Dick Durbin says it's a, quote, sad day for America when this man becomes the number one law enforcement official in our country. Stacey Lynn, Worldwide News Network, Washington.
1: Police in Greenbrier, Arkansas thwarted a school shooting plot.
7: Police say 21-year-old Abilene Almanza had been posting concerning messages on Discord and was planning a shooting at an elementary school. She allegedly told investigators she chose an elementary school because that's where she had been bullied the most as a child, and she figured there'd be less security there than at a high school. Almanza allegedly added, quote, "The world is a messed up place and I just want to mess it up more through a school shooting," end quote. She's being held on $1 million bond. Michael Wallace, Worldwide News Network.
1: A massive fire NATO formed over scorched terrain in eastern Oregon as the 2026 wildfire season sets new destruction records. So far, nearly 2 million acres have burned. Officials say the fire NATO, a towering column of fire and smoke spinning across the landscape, underscores the extreme conditions faced by firefighters. This is the Worldwide News Network.
0: This is the Update on Real Estate with Suzanne Miller of the Miller Report.
8: 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Studies show that the fastest way to get rich is to own real estate. The average net worth of a 55-year-old person owning a home is $500,000. Yet the average net worth of a person renting real estate is only $10,000. Which do you think is better? Now I'm seeing younger people enter the market. According to the Federal Reserve, the largest group buying homes are people ages 34 to 44. They get it. Every mortgage payment you make chances your ability to get rich because you're not throwing away your money on rent. I think every American should strive to own their own home because it's the American dream. And never bet against the United States. I'm Suzanne Miller.
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1: Well, here's a story we churned out that's utterly fascinating.
9: Parents usually tell their kids not to play with their food, but butter sculptor Sarah Pratt never got that message.
10: I grew up going to the Iowa State Fair from the time I was just very young.
9: Iowa's longtime butter sculptor was commissioned to create an 800-pound butter cow for the Smithsonian American Art Museum State Fair's exhibition. She says the beauty really is in the details.
10: Details on the eyes and the face, that's really where the magic happens.
9: The life-size butter cow called Curious Regard is currently on view at the Smithsonian in Washington, D.C. through September 7th. Cooper Lawrence, Worldwide News Network.
1: China has been getting around the Strait of Hormuz blockade to get Iranian oil, China expert Rob Haworth.
11: China pre-placed an awful lot of supplies ahead of this conflict, right? Really expanding its inventories, and they've been able to live off the

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0: Hey guys, George here. I love the movies Angel makes because they always deliver great entertainment. And I want to tell you about their newest movie coming out August 14th, The Brink of War. It's a historical drama about the 1986 summit in Iceland, when President Reagan and Soviet leader Gorbachev faced each other in the height of the Cold War with the fate of the world on the line. It's got Jeff Daniels in it, Jared Harris, J.K. 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

0: Mike's in Orlando. Hey, Mike, how are you?
1: Good, Dave. How are you?
0: Better than I deserve. What's up?
1: Yeah, so I just had a question. Thanks for having me on, by the way, too. I feel like, time's catching up on me with retirement and just really looking for a clear path to get back on track. My question is, really, should I, just put off contributing to retirement? My wife and I both, we're both 42 years old, and just concentrate on our debt, or, continue contributing to retirement and find a way to, pay off our debt.

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1: 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Promises to oneself.
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2: When little 7-year-old Janalia told the Make-A-Wish Foundation that she wished to be a firefighter, an entire engine company came to the rescue. "Why do you want to be a firefighter?" she was asked. 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On the big day, Janalia reported for duty and changed into a custom-made uniform with her name in big pink letters, tucked her curls under her little pink helmet, and toured the firehouse. Suddenly, the station alarm sounded, and the entire crew scrambled for the trucks. Janalia was ready. 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Janalia saved a life and got her wish. 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We all have the power to grant a wish through the Make-A-Wish Foundation. 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
1: I'm Brandon Eisen. The closely watched Democratic primary in Michigan for a U.S. Senate seat is still too close to call. The race pits establishment Democrat Haley Stevens against far-left Abdul El-Sayed.
2: Thank you, friends. See you soon.
1: Stevens calling it a night from her campaign HQ and hoping to wake up with better results. El-Sayed with a very slim lead. News Nation's Nick Nelson is at El-Sayed HQ.
3: What we've seen throughout the night is that Abdul El-Sayed has led in Kent County in the Grand Rapids area.

0: And Haley Stevens has led sort of in the Detroit area, in the Detroit suburbs, and she is very, at last check, was very narrowly, at least ahead in Wayne County, so she's doing better on that side of the state. But again, it is a very close race here. It is still early in the count.
1: A Democrat winner of the primary will go on to face Republican Mike Rogers in the November election. A dangerous dust storm has swept across parts of Arizona, potentially sending disease-causing fungal spores swirling through the air, with concern now over the potentially fatal lung infection, Valley Fever. Explaining the connection is Daniel Tong, president of the American Geophysical Union.
2: The fungus grow in the soil during wet season, form spores, and go back to sleep in the dry season. However, when the spores become airborne and inhaled by humans, they can grow quickly inside you, causing an infectious disease known as Valley Fever.
1: The U.S. Army has reportedly used up most of its stockpile of long-range missiles during its war with Iran. News Nation's Robert Sherman with information in an exclusive report from Reuters.
3: Saying that U.S. stockpiles of long-range precision missiles have virtually all been utilized in recent weeks. Also saying a large number of Tomahawk missiles, surface-to-surface missiles, have largely been depleted. The White House was asked about all of this. They said that they have more munitions stockpiles than anyone else.
1: Israel says Hamas will need to disarm before it agrees to any Gaza peace deal.
4: Prime Minister Benjamin Netanyahu says that Israel will not withdraw from its current lines in Gaza until Hamas has completely disarmed and pushed back on a recent deal announcement by President Trump. The deal called for Hamas to begin disarming and for Israel to halt its strikes and begin withdrawing from the roughly 60% of Gaza that it currently controls. Netanyahu is facing a tough battle for re-election in October, and he's insisting that Hamas disarmament should come first. Hamas has said Israel must withdraw before it disarms. Bill Rakoff, Worldwide News Network.
1: Republican Congressman Max Miller is requesting that the House investigate domestic abuse allegations made against him by his ex-wife and former girlfriend. The embattled former advisor to President Trump is fighting to remain in the race for his Ohio congressional seat, but the president reportedly told him that his chances didn't look so good. New Jersey is now suing Amazon.com, accusing the online retailer of abusing its market power over independent delivery drivers. This is the Worldwide News Network.
5: This is Moving America. Here's Jake Novak.
6: 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Over the past year, Carvana has spent more than $160 million buying dealerships from Stellantis across the country. So this isn't just a quirky idea, it's a big-time gamble. That said, only one of the many dealerships Carvana bought is using this new plan. Investors are keeping their powder dry about this idea and Carvana as a whole. Its shares are down about 33% since hitting an all-time high in January of this year. I'm Jake Novak.
5: This is Moving America.
1: An assisted living facility in Minnesota is now accused of neglect in connection to a patient who recently had a little too much to drink.
7: The Covered Bridge Assisted Living Facility is accused of allowing the man who's dealt with addiction in the past to consume so much booze he was three times the legal limit for driving in Minnesota. Reports say he drank 18 shots and one beer for good measure. A medical staffer described him as dead to the world. But the facility denies wrongdoing, saying it only helps residents access their own alcohol in keeping with care plans and facility policy. No criminal charges have been filed. The resident has a troubled past, having been homeless at times, and saying he's heard voices for 40 years. James Flippin for the Worldwide News Network.
1: A woman in Italy won a $1 million lottery only to realize that she had thrown her winning ticket out with the trash. Incredibly, garbage collectors rallied to find the ticket, which was worth about $1.2 million. Brandon Eisen, Worldwide News Network, New York.
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13: I'm Brandon Eisen. Firefighters in Southern California have now revealed new information about the deadly Eaton fire, including details into a possible cause. News Nation's Lauren Leister has the findings from the Los Angeles County Fire Department.
14: The department has concluded that electrical arcing on an out-of-service SoCal Edison tower did spark the devastating wildfire in January 2025. The fire killed 19 people and damaged or destroyed more than 9,000 homes and businesses. The department's arson fire unit conducted the investigation with CAL FIRE for 18 months before releasing this report.
13: In Oregon, a massive fire NATO formed over burnt land in eastern Oregon as the 2026 wildfire season sets new destruction records. So far, nearly 2 million acres have burned. Officials say the fire NATO, a towering column of fire and smoke spinning across the landscape, underscores the extreme conditions firefighters are facing this summer. A dangerous dust storm has swept across parts of Arizona, potentially sending disease-causing fungal spores swirling through the air, with concern now over the potentially fatal lung infection, Valley Fever. Explaining the connection is Daniel Tong, president of the American Geophysical Union.
15: The fungus grow in the soil during wet season, form spores, and go back to sleep in the dry season. However, when the spores become airborne and inhaled by humans, they can grow quickly inside you, causing an infectious disease known as valley fever.
13: China has been getting around the blockade in the Strait of Hormuz to get Iranian oil. China expert Rob Haworth.
16: China pre-placed an awful lot of supplies ahead of this conflict, really expanding its inventories, and they've been able to live off those inventories for some time. Plus, we've seen more than 1 million barrels a day coming onto the market from U.S. producers.
13: The Education Department is wiping out the student loan debt for more than 170,000 people.
17: They say their schools misled them about the value of their degrees, job prospects, earnings potential, or career opportunities. Many of the claims involve for-profit colleges accused of using false or misleading information to recruit students and secure federal aid. For most people, the help means their student loan balance is reduced or erased. You won't receive a check. Now, if you're wondering whether you qualify, the Education Department or your loan servicer will notify you if you're eligible for relief. Stacy Lynn, Worldwide News Network, Washington.
13: Lawyers in Washington state are pushing to deliver the Trump administration its 21st straight loss in lawsuits demanding unredacted state voter rolls that include driver's license and partial Social Security numbers. A hearing before a federal judge in Seattle addressed the state's motion to dismiss the DOJ suit. A ruling is soon expected. Previous identical cases have already been rejected by multiple judges, including Trump appointees. This is the Worldwide News Network.
12: Your health matters. Now, here's Yana Derillis.
18: Vitamin C is the skin's secret superhero. According to a study by Polar Car Advisors published in Nutrients, your skin holds surprisingly high levels of vitamin C, and it puts that vitamin to work, fueling collagen production and fighting off UV damage. The good news, just eating more fruits and veggies may do more for youthful, resilient skin than pricey serums ever could. So stock up on fruits and veggies high in vitamin C, such as guava, kiwi, citrus fruit, bell peppers, and broccoli, to name a few. While Cornell Medicine says grandparents may be one of the most overlooked resources in today's child mental health crisis, drawing on decades of clinical experience and child development research, Dr. Kenneth Barris says supportive relationship with grandparents can help children feel heard, build resilience, reduce loneliness, and strengthen emotional well-being. I'm Yana Derillis for the Worldwide News Network.
13: Well, here's a story we churned out that's just utterly fascinating.
19: Parents usually tell their kids not to play with their food, but butter sculptor Sarah Pratt never got that message.
20: I grew up going to the Iowa State Fair from the time I was just very young.
19: Iowa's longtime butter sculptor was commissioned to create an 800-pound butter cow for the Smithsonian American Art Museum State Fair's exhibition. She says the beauty really is in the details.
20: Details on the eyes and the face, that's really where the magic happens.
19: The life-size butter cow called Curious Regard is currently on view at the Smithsonian in Washington, D.C. through September 7th. Cooper Lawrence, Worldwide News Network.
13: New Jersey is now suing Amazon.com, accusing the online retailer of abusing its market power over independent delivery drivers. The suit now claims that Amazon uses its dominance to keep the drivers in low pay. Brandon Eisen, Worldwide News Network, New York.
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We are Red Eye Radio. I'm Gary McNamara. Eric has the morning off because he's under the weather. Hey, good news for me yesterday. My dad was in the hospital for a couple of days and got out. It was just minor. Everything was very, very... I was shocked when he went in the other day, and he just had just a small infection, apparently, and is fine, and left the VA hospital yesterday and was home and resting comfortably. So that's all always, always good news. I won't see him this weekend, but I'll see him next weekend, and I just can't wait. But I posted it somewhere on social media, and so some listeners were asking me about it, so I wanted to at least address it on the radio. Coming up following the bottom of the hour, we'll tell you about the Israeli special ops veteran who says you got to

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7: I'm Brandon Eisen. The closely watched Democratic primary in Michigan for a U.S. Senate seat is still too close to call. The race pits establishment Democrat Haley Stevens against the far left Abdul El Sayed.
8: We got to get some sleep or get some coffee. And then we got to be ready to go.
7: Stevens calling it a night from her campaign HQ and hoping to wake up with better results. El Sayed with a very slim lead, about 25,000 votes at the moment. News Nation's Nick Nelson is at El Sayed HQ.
9: What we've seen throughout the night is that Abdul El Sayed has led in Kent County in the Grand Rapids area. And Haley Stevens has led sort of in the Detroit area, in the Detroit suburbs. And she is very, at last check, was very narrowly at least ahead in Wayne County. So she's doing better on that side of the state. But again,
7: the Democrat winner of the primary will go on to face Republican Mike Rogers in the November election. A dangerous dust storm has swept across parts of Arizona, potentially sending disease fungal spores swirling through the air, with concern now over the potentially fatal lung infection Valley Fever. Explaining the connection is Daniel Tong, president of the American Geophysical Union.
10: The fungus grow in the soil during wet season, form spores, and go back to sleep in the dry season. However, when the spores become airborne and inhaled by humans, they can grow quickly inside you, causing an infectious disease known as Valley Fever.
7: The U.S. Army has reportedly used up most of its stockpile of long-range missiles during its war with Iran. News Nation's Robert Sherman with information from an exclusive report from Reuters.
11: Saying that U.S. stockpiles of long-range precision missiles have virtually all been utilized in recent weeks. Also saying a large number of Tomahawk missiles, surface-to-surface missiles, have largely been depleted. The White House was asked about all of this. They said that they have more munition stockpiles than anyone else.
7: Israel says Hamas has to disarm before it agrees to any Gaza peace deal.
12: Prime Minister Benjamin Netanyahu says that Israel will not withdraw from its current lines in Gaza until Hamas has completely disarmed and pushed back on a recent deal announcement by President Trump. The deal called for Hamas to begin disarming and for Israel to halt its strikes and begin withdrawing from the roughly 60% of Gaza that it currently controls. Netanyahu is facing a tough battle for re-election in October, and he's insisting that Hamas disarmament should come first. Hamas has said Israel must withdraw before it disarms. Bill Rakoff, Worldwide News Network.
7: Republican Congressman Max Miller is requesting that the House investigate domestic abuse allegations made against him by his ex-wife and former girlfriend. The embattled former advisor to President Trump is now fighting to remain in the race for his Ohio congressional seat, but the president reportedly told him that his chances just didn't look so good. This is the Worldwide News Network.
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14: I'm Lee Harris, Senior Vice President of the Worldwide News Network. I wanted to give you a little more insight into our editorial process. When you listen to our newscasts, we want you to come away with the feeling that you know what's going on in the world. That requires a lot of careful story selection by our producers and anchors. We have to find the right stories and then make sure those stories are right. We do this by checking them against multiple sources to make sure we're not missing any angles or falling for any bias. We put a lot of effort into this for you because at the Worldwide News Network, it's the news, not just opinion.
7: An assisted living facility in Minnesota is now accused of neglect in connection to a patient who recently had too much to drink.
15: The Covered Bridge Assisted Living Facility is accused of allowing the man who's dealt with addiction in the past to consume so much booze he was three times the legal limit for driving in Minnesota. Reports say he drank 18 shots and one beer for good measure. A medical staffer described him as dead to the world. But the facility denies wrongdoing, saying it only helps residents access their own alcohol in keeping with care plans and facility policy. No criminal charges have been filed. The resident has a troubled past, having been homeless at times, and saying he's heard voices for 40 years. James Flippin for the Worldwide News Network.
7: A woman in Italy won a $1 million lottery only to realize that she'd thrown her winning ticket out with the trash. Incredibly, garbage collectors did rally to find the ticket, which was worth about $1.2 million. Brandon Eisen, Worldwide News Network, New York.
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19: 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Gary McNamara and Eric Harley talk about everything from politics to social issues and news of the day. Whether you're up late or you're just starting your day, welcome to the show. 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
20: All across America, we are Red Eye Radio. He is Eric Harley, and I'm Gary McNamara. Eric has the morning off. He's under the weather. Wow, look at this. My hometown, where I was born and raised, has made the news again.
0: A Buffalo, New York music venue said it has barred a DJ from performing again after its

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0: my dad as a kid. 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
1: I'm Brandon Eisen.
2: We've got 13 weeks to defeat Mike Rogers.
1: With about 93% of the votes in, leading by just 20,000 votes, Abdul El-Sayed is now the projected winner in Michigan's Democrat primary for U.S. Senate to now face Republican Mike Rogers in the November election. The far-left El-Sayed with only a razor-thin margin over established Democrat Haley Stevens.
2: There is so much more that unites us. However much we might disagree with our Democratic opponent, there is so much more that unites us than divides us.
1: Stevens calling it a night earlier from her campaign HQ.
3: Thank you, friends. See you soon.
1: Stevens has not yet issued a formal concession. President Trump says that a deal on the Strait of Hormuz could come as early as today or tomorrow. An agreement on that could potentially help bring an end to the war with Iran. However, regional officials are talking about a possible deal emerging between Iran and Oman, with a proposed route in and out controlled by those two countries. Meanwhile, according to an exclusive report from Reuters, the U.S. Army has reportedly used up most of its stockpile of long-range missiles, News Nation's Robert Sherman.
4: Saying that U.S. stockpiles of long-range precision missiles have virtually all been utilized in recent weeks. Also saying a large number of Tomahawk missiles, surface-to-surface missiles, have largely been depleted. The White House was asked about all of this. They said that they have more munitions stockpiles than anyone else.
1: Maine Republican Susan Collins says that she will vote no on Acting Attorney General Todd Blanche's nomination to serve in the role full time. That means Blanche can afford only one more Senate Republican defection and still get confirmed to lead the Justice Department if all members of the Democratic caucus also vote no. Political analyst Larry Sabato says it's a savvy and most likely calculated move by Collins, who's facing a tough re-election.
5: Her announcing that she was not going to vote for Todd Blanche as a Republican showed once again that she is very smart and she knows how to attract the several percent in the middle who can make the difference between winning and losing.
1: Police in Greenbrier, Arkansas thwarted a school shooting plot.
6: Police say 21-year-old Abilene Almanza had been posting concerning messages on Discord and was planning a shooting at an elementary school. She allegedly told investigators she chose an elementary school because that's where she had been bullied the most as a child, and she figured there'd be less security there than at a high school. Almanza allegedly added, quote, "The world is a messed up place, and I just want to mess it up more through a school shooting," end quote. She's being held on $1 million bond. Michael Wallace, Worldwide News Network.
1: Taco Bell apparently discussed the Cyclospora outbreak with Michigan health officials weeks before customer alerts went out. Yum Brands holding that call on July 2nd. This is the Worldwide News Network.
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7: This is your travel report celebrating 250 years of America. 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The Windy City turns 190 next year, incorporated back in 1833 as a swampy trading post on Lake Michigan. Today, it's deep dish pizza, Italian beef, and that reflective bean sculpture in Millennium Park just keeps you in awe. 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Architecture buffs ride the river cruise to see a skyline that basically invented skyscrapers. 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
1: Well, here's a story that's utterly fascinating.
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8: Iowa's longtime butter sculptor was commissioned to create an 800-pound butter cow for the Smithsonian American Art Museum State Fair's exhibition. 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
9: Details on the eyes and the face, that's really where the magic happens.
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1: A massive firenado formed over scorched terrain in eastern Oregon as the 2026 wildfire season sets new destruction records. So far, nearly 2 million acres have burned. Officials say the firenado, a towering column of fire and smoke spinning across the landscape, underscores the extreme conditions firefighters are facing this summer. Brandon Eisen, Worldwide News Network, New York.

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6: I'm Brandon Eisen.
7: We've got 13 weeks to defeat Mike Rogers.
6: With about 94% of the votes in, leading by just about 20,000 votes, Abdul El-Sayed is now the projected winner in Michigan's Democrat primary for U.S. Senate to now face Republican Mike Rogers in the November election. The far-left El-Sayed with only a razor-thin margin over establishment Democrat Haley Stevens.
7: There is so much more that unites us. However much we might disagree with our Democratic opponent, there is so much more that unites us than divides us.
6: Stevens had called it an early night from her campaign HQ.
8: Thank you, friends. See you soon.
6: Stevens has not yet issued a formal concession. President Trump says that a deal on the Strait of Hormuz could come as early as today or tomorrow. An agreement on that could potentially help bring an end to the war with Iran. However, regional officials are talking about a possible deal emerging between Iran and Oman, with a proposed route in and out controlled by those two countries. Meanwhile, according to an exclusive report from Reuters, the U.S. Army has reportedly used up most of its stockpile of long-range missiles, News Nation's Robert Sherman.
9: Saying that U.S. stockpiles of long-range precision missiles have virtually all been utilized in recent weeks. Also saying a large number of Tomahawk missiles, surface-to-surface missiles, have largely been depleted. The White House was asked about all of this. They said that they have more munitions stockpiles than anyone else.
6: Maine Republican Susan Collins says that she will vote no on Acting Attorney General Todd Blanche's nomination to serve in the role full-time. That means Blanche can afford only one more Senate Republican defection and still get confirmed to lead the Justice Department if all members of the Democratic caucus also vote no. Political analyst Larry Sabato says that it's a savvy and most likely calculated move by Collins, who is facing a tough re-election.
10: Her announcing that she was not going to vote for Todd Blanche as a Republican showed once again that she is very smart and she knows how to attract the several percent in the middle who can make the difference between winning and losing.
6: Police in Greenbrier, Arkansas, thwarted a school shooting plot.
11: Police say 21-year-old Abilene Almanza had been posting concerning messages on Discord and was planning a shooting at an elementary school. She allegedly told investigators she chose an elementary school because that's where she had been bullied the most as a child, and she figured there'd be less security there than at a high school. Almanza allegedly added, quote, "The world is a messed up place, and I just want to mess it up more through a school shooting," end quote. She's being held on $1 million bond. Michael Wallace, Worldwide News Network.
6: Taco Bell apparently discussed the Cyclospora outbreak with Michigan health officials weeks before customer alerts went out. Yum Brands holding that call on July 2nd. This is the Worldwide News Network.
5: celebrating

0: 250 years of America, highlighting moments in history. Here's Jake Novak.
1: 1807, one of the biggest visionaries behind the Great Erie Canal is a man who was in prison at the time. Jesse Hawley had been a flour merchant from Western New York who went broke trying to get his product to market to the Atlantic coastal cities. While sitting in debtor's prison, Hawley publishes a series of essays calling for a canal system that would span nearly 400 miles from Buffalo to Albany to New York City. Hawley wasn't the first to come up with the idea, but his detailed plans caught the idea of then New York City Mayor DeWitt Clinton. When Clinton later became the governor of New York State, he started making Hawley's dream a reality. On July 4th, 1817, the groundbreaking for the project was held near the city of Utica, New York. The Erie Canal opened on October 26, 1825, and made New York State the Empire State and was a big reason for the economic expansion of the entire United States of America.
2: Well, here's a story that we churned out that's just utterly fascinating.
3: Parents usually tell their kids not to play with their food, but butter sculptor Sarah Pratt never got that message.
4: I grew up going to the Iowa State Fair from the time I was just very young.
3: Iowa's longtime butter sculptor was commissioned to create an 800-pound butter cow for the Smithsonian American Art Museum State Fair's exhibition. She says the beauty really is in the details.
4: Details on the eyes and the face, that's really where the magic happens.
3: The life-size butter cow called Curious Regard is currently on view at the Smithsonian in Washington, D.C. through September 7th. Cooper Lawrence, Worldwide News Network.
2: In eastern Oregon, a massive firenado formed over scorched terrain as the 2026 wildfire season sets new destruction records. So far, nearly 2 million acres have burned. Officials say the firenado, a towering column of fire and smoke spinning across the landscape, underscores the extreme conditions that firefighters are facing this summer. Brandon Eisen, Worldwide News Network, New York.
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3: I'm Michael Wallace. With 95% of the votes counted, Michigan's Democratic Senate primary is too close to call. Progressive Abdul El-Sayed leads Congresswoman Haley Stevens by just over 1%.
4: There is so much more that unites us. However much we might disagree with our Democratic opponent, there is so much more that unites us than divides us.
3: Stevens called it a night earlier at her campaign headquarters.
5: Thank you, friends. See you soon.
3: Polls had suggested El-Sayed would win by a much wider margin. Another progressive candidate won a congressional primary in Michigan. Grassroots organizer and climate activist William Lawrence beat two moderate candidates in Michigan's 7th District and will take on incumbent Republican Tom Barrett in November. Arizona's Democratic Governor Katie Hobbs will reportedly tap a Republican as her running mate as she runs for re-election. John Giles is the former mayor of a Phoenix suburb. Hobbs is facing Republican Congressman Andy Biggs in November. Maine Republican Senator Susan Collins says she will vote no on Todd Blanche's nomination for Attorney General. That means Blanche can afford only one more Republican defection and still get confirmed. Political analyst Larry Sabato says it's a savvy and calculated move by Collins, who's facing a tough re-election fight.
6: Her announcing that she was not going to vote for Todd Blanche as a Republican showed once again that she is very smart and she knows how to attract the several percent in the middle who can make the difference between winning and losing.
3: Families are sifting through what little is left of their homes after the wildfires near Spokane, Washington.
7: This was my childhood home. Yeah, we lost literally everything. All the family heirlooms.
8: You can see how close and how fragile life can be. When you look across the street and that house is gone.
3: More than 700 homes and businesses were destroyed. An arson suspect is in custody. Portland, Oregon has the 5th worst air quality in the world as it deals with smoke from several wildfires. News Nation meteorologist Josh Kozar breaks down the unhealthy air quality index.
9: Our count right now is at 161. That puts us under the unhealthy air quality. So reducing the amount of time spent outside and definitely not doing any exercising. If you fall under the sensitive group category, that does include the elderly and those with underlying health issues, while healthy adults should also be limiting our time spent outside.
3: We're awaiting word from NASA on whether a wayward SpaceX rocket booster crashed into the moon early this morning, as expected. The collision was supposed to create a 100-foot-wide crater. Celebrity gossip blogger Paris Hilton has been hospitalized after he appeared to harm himself during a TikTok live stream. Several viewers called the Miami-Dade Sheriff's Office, which responded to Hilton's home and found him covered in blood. This is the Worldwide News Network.
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10: Thinking about heading to Hollywood and becoming a star? It doesn't always pay. People are like Andrew Keegan from 10 Things I Hate About You, Party of Five, and Seventh Heaven. They're that guy you recognize with a name you don't know. He says residuals are not what you'd think.
11: I'll get different shows, obviously, but I'll get 1 cent checks. In the back log of it, it'll say which project. I probably didn't even look at which project it was because, of course, 1 cent, it's not worth my time.
10: Or Jennifer Ted Morey from 90210, who recently revealed a stack of residual checks from a show she was in 2004.
12: I got my Ned's residual checks. 2 cents. 63 cents. Now, I get it. It's been a long time. I'm surprised that I'm getting anything. But it cost you 75 cents to send this envelope.
10: Mandy Moore revealed an 81-cent residual check from This Is Us. Crime doesn't pay, but neither does Hollywood. Cooper Lawrence, Entertainment News, Worldwide News Network, New York.
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3: Can a mocktail that's gone viral on TikTok also serve as a migraine buster?
13: The Sleepy Girl mocktail started to trend in 2023. It's typically made using tart cherry juice, magnesium powder, and a mild fizzy mixer like sparkling water or prebiotic soda. The tasty ingredients and its ability to work as a sleep aid won people over. Dietitians say it can also help as an over-the-counter migraine remedy because, according to the American Migraine Foundation, two of the most common triggers are stress and irregular sleep, something the mocktail helps with. James Flippin for the Worldwide News Network.
3: The CDC says the cyclosporiasis outbreak has spread to 6 more states, Arkansas, Iowa, Missouri, Nebraska, New Hampshire, and North Carolina. That makes 15 states total. The CDC has confirmed more than 10,000 cases, an annual record for the U.S. Michael Wallace, Worldwide News Network, New York.
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3: 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Gary McNamara and Eric Harley talk about everything from politics to social issues and news of the day. Whether you're up late or you're just starting your day, welcome to the show. 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
4: All across America, we are Red Eye Radio. He is Eric Harley and I'm Gary McNamara. Eric has a morning off because he's under the weather. Just found out about an hour ago. Well, 2 hours ago. Time flies when you're having fun. But, you know, to start, and we hope he feels better and he's back for tomorrow's show. Just looking here very quickly, because I had a thought on the way into work. Very quickly, I just want to see if it is true. Well, now my computer is on the fritz. What, does yours work? Yours, okay. Just I just went on completely just. what in the heck? We'll try it again. No, won't do it. We'll try it one more time, okay? Because I was thinking about this on the way to work, and I actually looked up everything to make sure that I have it correct. And let me just try it one more time. Here we go. All right. Because I saw over the weekend, I only saw one story that said that the U.S. national debt is hit $40 trillion. And I'm looking at it right now. I don't know when they had this, so it's like $39.6 trillion. So I just looked that up right now. I don't know whether that is from a week ago or 2 weeks ago or whatever. But we're hitting the $40 trillion mark. And I told you a story. This goes back a long time ago. And Eric always got a kick out of it. When I was swimming long distances, I still swim, but not, I just don't have the time to do it anymore. By the end of the summer, I was getting up to swimming 2 miles in my pool at a time. And that's like 302 laps of the pool. And I think Eric asked me one time, well, what do you do? What do you think? Cause it gets pretty boring. You know, it's, I really can't. I guess I could run a little bit, but my knees can't handle, you know, marathon kind of running 5-6 miles, whatever. Swimming is great. Riding the bike is great. And so I do a combination. Actually, I try to do a combination. I do what I call the Gary Triathlon, which is not a real triathlon, but it's like 1/2 mile in the pool, 5 mile bike ride, and 1/2 hour in the weights. You know, and it gives me, I'm all about diversity. So it gives me some diversity in there. But when I used to swim long distances, I had a thought one time. I just said, how can I simplify the situation so everybody can understand what the national debt is? Cause you hear trillions and billions and that doesn't mean anything to anybody. And so I simplified it way back then. And I thought that after I saw the story that we hit 40 trillion or we're about to hit 40 trillion, whatever it is. Let's not haggle over 40 or 50 billion, right? But we're going to hit 40 trillion. And I said, okay, let's update it. And I was pretty accurate in my head. When I was coming, I just, estimated what it would be. And I looked it up right before we went on the air, and I forgot to look up what the actual debt was.

want. The biggest threat to this country is, and you're going to say, the politicians. No. The politicians are elected by the people. Those character traits, those negative character traits that I'm talking about, come from the American people, and the vast majority come from the left. And it's gotten to the point now. You know, what's the greater odds that China will fire nukes at us and therefore will fire back? Or the reality that you now have a significant, you have the one of the major political parties that is now controlled by communist socialists who wish to tear apart the Constitution of the United States, who wish to bankrupt us like you can't believe. Not that the Republicans have been penny pinchers when it comes to the debt, but Democrats are all out crazy. And it's one of the reasons that, and we don't get it anymore when we used to bring it up, because we were talking about this 10 years ago, about the radical transgender movement. The point about that is, if you've got a party that is that crazy and that delusional, that is trying to sell you that a man can be a woman if a man says so, that exposing what was once a crime, a man going into a locker room and exposing his genitals to a woman, is a good thing and a fair thing. If you believe that you can sell the American public on that, you believe you can sell the American public on anything. To me, that's always the canary in the coal mine. Oh, yeah, we're selling these people. We're actually telling people that a man can be, that if a man thinks he's a woman, then the man is a woman, and vice versa. And that's why we spend time, which we probably normally would not, talking about the WNBA. Because that's the canary in the coal mine. That's the one that's been out there really for the last 10 years. That's what really started the insanity that we see now in the Democratic Party. I remember because we've been in these studios now 9 years, 10 years. And so it's probably 10 years ago that was it Facebook? Remember they came up with the 57 genders? It's like, what? Stop it. But if you can get people to deny science and reality, if you attempt to intimidate them, threaten them, if they don't believe the delusional, and you have a significant amount of success doing it, you've just green-lighted everything else that you see. Oh, yeah, we can get rid of the Senate. Oh, no, separation of powers is meaningless. To sell the popular vote should control everything, including the presidency, the Supreme Court. Get rid of the Senate. Get rid of the separation of powers. Those are easy if you can convince people that a man can be a woman if a man says so, and it's okay for a man to expose his genitals to women in a locker room and compete against them. Yesterday, the misogyny that I saw coming from the left, and to me, you know, it's the worst. I'm not on TikTok, but Instagram. Instagram's like the worst. I mean, that's where all the complete lunatics are on the left. It was back again, showing that, you know, basically, Sophie Cunningham and whoever, they had a bunch of WNBA players, are second-rate athletes who, that's why they're complaining, because they know they can't compete. And it's the point we've made to begin. They're making our point
They can't compete.

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We are Red Eye Radio. He is Eric Harley, and I'm Gary McNamara. Welcome. And good morning. Eric's sick this morning, so hopefully he's okay and back. I just, like I said, he just sent me a text, and so I don't know anything about it. Just said he had a fever. So we shall see. We'll update a story from yesterday where Mandani said, and we thought this was probably, you know, they talked about a, you know, library-esque system, library card-esque system. Now they're saying, oh, no, because the question was, how will you keep it so New Yorkers will be the ones that, New York residents of New York City? And they said, well, we're going to make sure we'll put in whatever safeguards we need to have and have a library card-esque system, library card.

esque card. And now they're claiming it's a loyalty card. Well, the question wasn't, are you going to have a loyalty card? The question was, how are you going to keep people that aren't from New York from getting all these discounts? So we knew they'd back off on that. They couldn't stand that one. So, yeah, that's what they were going to do. We all know that. We are Red Eye Radio.

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1: What's up, Jesse?
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1: And you were the only one crazy enough to go in there.
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1: 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We'll go with that.
0: Do your worst, sir.
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1: 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Jesse, how did it all turn out?
0: 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I think I earned this glass of ice water, sir.
1: What makes someone want to choose the worst assignments possible, Jesse?
0: Because it feels so good when you stop, sir.
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We are Red Eye Radio. He is Eric Carlin. I'm Gary McNamara. Welcome and good morning. Eric has the morning off. He's under the weather. So this is the funniest thing that I saw yesterday on X. It had nothing to do with any of the politics or anything going on. None of the current events. Guy by the name of John Nolan, who is the founder CEO of Ghost.org.

0: Abdul Al-Sayed leads Congresswoman Haley Stevens by just over 19,000 votes, with 95% of the vote counted. Polls had suggested Al-Sayed would win handily. Both say Democrats will have to rally behind whoever wins to defeat Republican Mike Rogers in November.
1: Whatever happens tonight, we have a responsibility to assure that we unite to make sure that Mike Rogers never sees the inside of the U.S. Senate.
2: Whoever wins is going to go and take on Mike Rogers. Republicans are going to do everything they can to throw all the dirt, all the mud, the kitchen sink at us.
0: Stevens has yet to concede because many of the outstanding votes are in Detroit, where she was expected to do well. Republican North Carolina Congressman Chuck Edwards announced this morning he's dropping his reelection bid after the House Ethics Committee recommended he be censured for inappropriate conduct toward two of his female staffers. The Senate has a lot of work to do before its August recess, including a vote on Attorney General nominee Todd Blanche. News Nation's Kristen Eskow.
3: Senate Republicans are in talks about taking the first steps to pass a GOP budget bill that wouldn't need any support from Democrats. It could include money for states to enforce voter ID requirements as outlined in the Save America Act, which is championed by President Trump and has been blocked by Senate Democrats. But in a bipartisan move, the Senate overwhelmingly advanced a short-term government funding bill to prevent an October 1st shutdown. Senate leaders are looking to hold a final vote this week.
0: The House has passed its own short-term government funding bill. China announced new sanctions on the U.S. this morning, including controls on exports of drones to the U.S. The new sanctions are in response to the FCC's ban on Chinese drone imports. Chinese President Xi Jinping is scheduled to visit the White House next month. The Los Angeles County Fire Department has wrapped up its 18-month investigation into one of the deadly wildfires in January 2025. Here's News Nation's Blake Berman.
4: The Eaton Fire, which claimed the lives of 19 people, damaged over 9,000 homes, was caused by a faulty transmission tower. The out-of-service electricity pylon, quote, ejected hot metal particles that fell to the receptive fuel beds, consisting of dry vegetation below the towers. Now, the tower belonged to and was managed by Southern Cal Edison, who said of the findings, quote, we have taken our potential role in the start of this fire seriously from the very beginning.
0: The budget Australian airline Jetstar is going to start charging passengers $18 to put their bags in the overhead compartments. The carrier says weighing bags at the gate and trying to cram them into the overhead bins are some of the most stressful parts of the flying experience. This is the Worldwide News Network.
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it is 6:07. Good morning, Corpus Christi. Good morning, South Texas. Good morning, and Coastal Bend, and welcome to the Bob Jones Show, where we work very hard to keep you informed, educated, and in an entertaining way, hopefully. Hopefully, it's entertaining as well. We appreciate you and want to take the time to thank you for letting me ride along with you in your vehicle, spend some time at your home, your work, your place of business. It's up close. It's personal. A relationship I highly value and will in no ways abuse it. If you want to weigh in and join in the conversation, 882-5397, 882-KEYS. You can call or text in area code 361. If you have our app, you can text directly from the app, as well as get the latest weather and traffic in real time, I may add. So, yesterday, the city of Corpus Christi eased the drought restrictions from stage 3 back to stage 2 as reservoir levels have risen. City Manager Peter Zanoni announced yesterday that the city of Corpus Christi has officially moved from stage 3 to stage 2 water restrictions, effective immediately. The city's western reservoirs, including Lake Corpus Christi and Choke Canyon Reservoir, have exceeded the 30% threshold that was set by the city's drought contingency plan. Currently, Lake Corpus Christi is at 67.8% capacity, while Choke Canyon Reservoir is at 24.9%. bringing the combined capacity of the western reservoirs to 36.9%. City has been under stage 3 restrictions since December 2024. The improved water outlook is a result of 3 major factors, they're telling us. A $1 billion investment in developing a diversified regional water supply. Okay, I guess that means overall. Recent heavy rain in the upper Nueces and Frio watersheds has increased inflows into the western reservoirs, and ongoing water-saving efforts by residents and businesses during stage 3 helping to preserve water resources. So, under stage 2, lawn watering is permitted once every 2 weeks before 10 or after 6 p.m. And they could use a good water. But we had enough. We've had, you know, sufficient rain. It's green. But if you got clay in your soil, it's cracked. I mean, that clay dries up and cracks. But if I was to try to water my lawn now, I think the whole house would move. Because that clay expands and contracts and moves around. Washing vehicles. They said you can check your address schedule once

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I'm going to have to look at that. I thought it was just on whatever your trash day was. Your trash recycling pickup day. That's what I thought. It said you can track your address at stage2.corpuschristitex to find out when you can water every 2 weeks. Vehicle washing is allowed on any day using a bucket or a handheld hose with an automatic shutoff nozzle. Yeah, you can't have just a hose and the water just running out, and while you're washing it and soaping it, it's running. Golf courses can water greens and tees once every 2 weeks unless using reclaimed water, auxiliary sources, or a handheld hose or bucket. Portable water use on fairways remains prohibited. I understand they were hooked up to some kind of city's secondary water supply, the kind you can't drink. Hotels and lodging facilities must maintain mandatory towel linen reuse programs. Changing linens by guest request only. Oh, I didn't realize they were doing that. So if you check into a room, you don't go in every day or every other day. I think it was one where every couple of days you could go and change, or you had to use your towels as long as you could use them. Can't use them once. It says they can change linens only by guest request. So I guess you can request them every day or every other day. This is great news for our community and region. A lot of the credit belongs to our residents, said City Manager Peter Zanoni. Our community made real sacrifices during stage three, including pausing lawn watering entirely. You know, weeds don't need water, do they? They don't need much water. They can get that dew in the morning, suck out there, and then they just sprout all over the place. Would that grass be as hardy as weeds? Now, I don't think weeds come under the category of grass. What do I know? Our community made real sacrifices, he said, pausing lawn watering entirely. I know, it got so bad, half of my front lawn is now all rocks. We just couldn't maintain the big dry patches all over the place. It's just ugly. That discipline made a significant difference, he said. Meaning to stage two does not mean the city's work is finished, but it is a major step forward. The city and Corpus Christi Water will continue to bring on more new water supplies while closely monitoring conditions. Corpus Water will continue daily monitoring of reservoir levels and progress on long-term water projects, including groundwater development, water reuse, surface water improvements, and desalination. For the full drought guidelines or find your assigned watering day, visit, and I'm going to head right over there, stage2.corpuschristitx.gov. And let's see what comes up. Drought stage two. Big page. And I'm going to have to make it smaller to make it all fit the page. You got so much stuff here. Look at all the stuff they got here. Irrigation of landscape areas with hose and sprinklers and automatic irrigation systems shall be limited to once every other week before 10 a.m. and after 6 p.m. so it don't just evaporate. Irrigation of landscape areas is allowed on any day using a handheld hose with a shutoff nozzle, bucket, small watering can, or drip irrigation system with a positive shutoff device before 10 a.m. and after 6. Foundation watering is allowed every other week on your designated watering day. And washing a car, motorbike, boat, trailer, or other vehicle is allowed on any day using a handheld hose with a shutoff nozzle or a small bucket. And then it says, view designated days for watering. Well, I hit that, but what did I get? Watering schedule.

0: watering calendar. Oh, look at this. Stage watering calendar. Oh, they got areas of the city. Customers north of... This a lot. What do you do? You have to put your address in there or something? They got a map showing the areas, but how do you know what the streets or whether your street is in that area? Let me make this big. Stage two watering. Oh, man. It's kind of complicated here. Non-watering week. Watering week, Monday, Tuesday, Wednesday, Thursday. How do you know? Drought stage two. Then three, then water emergency. Oh, so we're almost back to one. Maybe you can get back to one, huh? I can't tell. It's a little too complicated for me. We'll be back with more of the Bob Jones Show.
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0: 855-397-882 Keys. Got a couple early texts that came in. Susan says, washed my car last night, and the next stop is a new hose. The water hose is stiff from lack of use. Yep, baked dry by the sun, with no water going through. Yep. John N. said the city manager thanked everybody. He said he should have thanked God for the rain. Yeah, I don't know if he did when he was actually talking, but he didn't in the printed press releases from the city. It didn't say that. Although the mayor did post on her Facebook post that she thanked God for the rain. So I hear you, John. You know that was the deal, right? I think we all know that was the deal. I don't believe in God. You okay? Whatever. Thank goodness enough of us knows. They spent 42 minutes. Oh, they got the different council people standing up? Really? Let me see.
1: It's really the beginning. I also want to take a moment and thank city staff that's worked diligently to be able to do and bring all of the resources that we're working on, because our job's not done. And I want to thank foremost my council members and the mayor for the hard work that we've done. We have done more as a city and a council to be able to move forward with water resources than any other council or any other time in this city. But like I said, our work isn't done. We'll continue to work hard and diligent, and God bless Corpus Christi. Thank you.
0: Well, I think he did with the rain. What does Sylvia Campos say?
2: Hi. Good morning, everyone. I'm excited to be here. I wore the color blue because it represents water. I just want to say, isn't it something to have what we were experiencing just a month ago? And God, again, thank you, God, for all these rains. But like we're saying, we need to make sure that we still are responsible. But at the same time, I think that we can more or less, you know, pick up that lever from this restrictions. And that's what we're about to do. I just want to also thank the people for being so, so conscientious. And you know, I know it seems like we might be starting too early, because that's what I've heard from some people. Like, don't start. But let me tell you, the water that residents use is a drop in the bucket in comparison to what industry uses. So, again,
0: we need to
2: make sure that we have good partners that will also turn down those faucets when we have to.
0: For the greater good.
2: I still want to make sure that we...

0: We do have a really positive announcement here. I don't want to, you know, harper on industry too much, but
1: I do want
0: to mention that. And again, thank you so much. Guys, come on, lighten up. This is a great day. So thank you so much.
1: Don't want to harp on industry, but I'll take a minute here to harp on industry. Who's up next? Caitlin Paxson, I think. Okay, here she comes to the mic.
2: Well, good morning. What a tremendous occasion that brings us all here together this morning. Of course, first, our gratitude and recognition goes to God, for whom I know this entire city, region, and state has prayed consistently for his mercies over our area, and he has so granted us. And so today, having this incredible announcement, almost a little over 18 months later, what a special occasion. We're grateful for the rains that we've received that are bringing us much needed relief, but we're also incredibly thankful for the hard work and decisions that have helped get us where we are today.

0: all been through this entire occasion together. And now today, as we see a positive step, it's just the beginning of those positive steps, we are taking this step also together. We're so thankful for the patience, the trust, and the support that this city and this region has placed in us, and the ability to be here this morning with such incredibly great news. Our leadership and our staff is here. Our council's here.
1: Okay, who's up next? I'm thinking Councilman District 5, Gil Hernandez, will have his turn at the mic next. Let's see what he has to say. Kaylin is still talking. I don't know what more she could be saying other than a campaign speech. But here comes Gil Hernandez. All right, Councilman Hernandez.
2: I'd like to make this brief. Even though we do have water in our watershed and in our reservoirs, it does not stop what we need to do. We still need to continue to diversify our water resources. We're expecting wastewater reuse to come online at the end of this year beginning of next year. We're still doing brackish water, looking at doing brackish water desal as well as well water. There's beyond more than that. There's two other projects coming down the line that is another groundwater project and the seawater desal project that we're looking at with CC Polymers. So there's
1: not in a harbor, CC Polymers.
2: Also the details of updating the drought contingency plan to make sure that we account for that new water source or sources that we can take into account for future drought restriction requirements. All this is still a lot of work to be done. This is a great day and great news that we can come out of drought stage 3, but there's still a lot of work that needs to be done, and I promise you that
1: still a lot of battles to be fought.
2: Thank you.
1: Battles to be won. I guess won or lost. Who's up next? City manager.
3: Okay, great. Thank you, Mr. Lisa and the mayor and the city council members that are here this morning and that have spoken. Thank you
1: for
3: joining us on this very important occasion. We want to thank the media and the community who may be watching as well.
1: Let me see what
3: the
1: mayor
3: says.
1: That's she
3: here
1: must have spoke a lot
3: has followed
1: earlier.
3: Us for a good year. We've been doing briefings once a week.
4: ...of drought, difficult conservation measures, and the patience and sacrifice of our residents. We've received much needed. Good morning. First and foremost, I'd like to introduce my colleagues that are with me here today. We have at-large Councilmember Roland Barrera. We have at-large Councilmember Mark Scott. We have District 1 Representative Everett Roy. We have District 2 Representative Sylvia Campos and District 5 Representative Gil Hernandez with us today. So thank you to my colleagues for being, and of course our City Manager Peter Zanoni, who you will be hearing from directly after me. So good morning, everyone, and I just want to say it is a very good day in Corpus Christi today. So after months of drought, difficult conservation measures, and the patience and sacrifice of our residents, we've received much needed rainfall that has significantly improved the water levels in our reservoirs. And because of those improvements, along with Corpus Christi Water's efforts to add groundwater to our water supply, we're now in a position to move out of stage 3 water restrictions and once again allow residents to water their lawns under the city's watering schedule. That is welcome news for every family and business in our community. I want to sincerely thank our residents for doing their part. Throughout this drought, our community answered the call to conserve water. Those efforts, combined with Mother Nature's blessing of rain, have really helped us reach this important milestone. But I also want to be very clear. Today is not the finish line.

0: Today is not the finish line. It's an opportunity to take a deep breath, but it's not an opportunity to become complacent. We're still in a long-term drought, and in South Texas, we know better than most that weather can change very quickly.
1: Okay. Water update. Here it is. You can go to the website and try to find the day that you can water every 2 weeks, I guess. We'll be right back following the news update. Gene said, always leave water in the hose. Yeah, well.
2: Worldwide News Network update. I'm Michael Wallace. Michigan Senate Democratic primary is too close to call. Progressive candidate Abdul El-Sayed leads Congresswoman Haley Stevens by about 19,000 votes, with 95% of the vote in. The winner will take on former Congressman Mike Rogers in November. El-Sayed says Michigan Democrats will have to unite.
3: Whatever happens tonight, we have a responsibility to assure that we unite to make sure that Mike Rogers never sees the inside of the U.S. Senate.
2: Officials in Guatemala have raised the alert level as the Fuego volcano continues to erupt. Entire villages have been evacuated, with mud flows more than 4 miles long coming down the volcano. Those flows have not reached any villages yet, but they could, especially with rain in the forecast. After the record day on Wall Street, Dow futures up another 218 this morning. This is the Worldwide News Network.
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5: This is your travel report celebrating 250 years of America. Freedom 250. North Carolina's got a little bit of everything this summer. The state proudly played an early role in America's founding, from the Halifax Resolves to the Patriot victory at Morse Creek. Beyond the history, there's beach time on the Outer Banks and Wrightsville Beach, mountain hikes and waterfalls in the Blue Ridge, and whitewater rafting near Bryson City. 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

0: Hi, this is Jacob Oggs with Island Moon Live. 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
8: If you see an officer under attack, follow these steps. 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Ask the officer if you can assist. 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
9: They're one.

882-5397, 882-KEYS. The Corpus Christi Police Department is actively investigating a pair of early morning incidents, they said, involving a disruptive driver who later returned to fire gunshots near an active road construction site at Yorktown Boulevard and Oso Parkway. No injuries were reported. About 2:40 a.m. yesterday, officers responded to a call regarding a suspected intoxicated driver who drove through clear signage and safety barriers into a marked construction zone, creating a hazard for the workers present. The suspect fled the scene on foot, they said, before the officers arrived. Get out the car and run away, leave the car. About 4:01, officers were dispatched back to the same location after receiving reports of gunfire. Witnesses reported that the original suspect returned with several other individuals and fired shots into the air before fleeing the area before police arrived. Detectives currently have descriptions of both the suspect and the vehicle involved. Now, I don't get this. Let me see if maybe let me see if maybe I can get a better report on this than the official news blurb out of communications at City Hall. Let me see if the local spend some more time in this. I'm looking through the headlines. I don't see nothing. I mean, if I can't find it in the news, I'm going to go to the police blotter. Maybe the police blotter. No, not yet. All right, let me just go to the blotter. I don't see nobody here. Nobody's telling me nothing here. I don't get it. The guy drives through a barrier, to a construction barrier, putting work in there, gets out of the car, runs on foot. Less than 2 hours later, he comes back with some other people firing shots. But did he come back to get the car? Did they? I mean, that action in the afternoon. I remember that. That was a TV show. All right, where's my police blotter? There it is. CCPD Daily Blotter. Update of the city court news release. Say, yeah, hello, police blotter. Senior Officer Antonio Contreras, thank you very much for the update. Detectives were able to identify suspect as Joel Garza, 44 years old, and secure two warrants for deadly conduct discharge, firearm weapons, and aggravated assault with a deadly weapon. He was taken into custody shortly thereafter. And that's in addition. It says that they were dispatched to the same location after receiving reports of gunfire. The original suspect returned with several other individuals, fired shots in the air before fleeing the area, before police arrived. With the vehicle, I mean, he drove through the signage, drove to the safety barriers, created a hazard and fled the scene on foot before the officer. So evidently he came back, what, to get the vehicle? It doesn't say all that, but that's the, they do have the guy. They have the guy that got his picture, man. Hey,

drunk. You don't want to be drunk. On Sunday, the past Sunday, an officer with the Corpus Christi Police Department conducted a traffic stop at Prescott Street and Rosalie Boulevard for a traffic violation. The driver, sole occupant in the vehicle, was unable to produce a driver's license, appeared unusually nervous while attempting to conceal items in the vehicle's back seat. As investigating continued, the officer observed a firearm in plain view. The driver was detained. A CCPD K-9 unit responded to assist. The K-9 alerted for the presence of narcotics. Based on probable cause, officers searched the vehicle and located boxes containing suspected THC vape pens in the back seat. The driver, America Solis, 23. Okay, so that must have been a female driver. America, 23, was arrested and charged with manufacturing, delivery of a controlled substance, and unlawful carrying of a weapon. Solis was transported to the city detention center for booking, and the vehicle was impounded. Oh, okay. She got a haircut and style and shirt like a boy. So maybe she's what they call a tough girl. Ooh, look at all these vape pens she had. She had a lot of it hits, H-I-T-Z, Player Club. I don't know what that means. Hits Player Club, their vape pens. They got dice all over the front. Interesting. Look at these things. Mango Sorbet, Premium Reserve, Blue Rancher, Holy Grape. Holy Grape, huh? All in one. And there's a lot of drugs. A lot of drugs. All right. More news from around the place. I guess that takes care of that. They're watching these races with the socialists in their attempt to take over the Democrat Party. People are watching it close. I did see a story on KIII that with the water coming in and the floodwaters and it's bringing stuff down, that fish have been dying near Lake Corpus Christi as a result of the continuing flooding and the flow coming downstream. They got a couple laying up on the side of it. Nice size. The return of water Lake Corpus Christi has been a welcome sight after years of drought, but residents are now witnessing an unfortunate side effect. Dozens of dead fish have been reported along portions of the Nueces River near Lake Corpus Christi, including the Lagarto Lagoon, as wildlife officials investigate what is causing the fish kills. Well, they say they know what's causing the fish kill. One longtime Lagarto resident, Conrad, said he first noticed the dead fish after stepping onto his dock. He said it's terrible, absolutely terrible. He said it was the first time he had seen dead fish in the lagoon. We never had dead fish. Wow, he said. The change happened quickly as rising water from Lake Corpus Christi reached the lagoon. Even though we've had the water come in the last couple of days, an awful lot of fish followed it. Yeah, well, there's a reason. He said, trying to understand what happened. He said it just boiled down to lack of oxygen for the fish. I was out there and the water was relatively clear Sunday night. Monday morning, the water was brownish red. Visibility was only about a foot. Texas Park and Wildlife Department officials say recent flooding is contributing to conditions that can lead to fish kills. The regional response coordinator for Texas Parks and Wildlife, Alex Nunez, their kills and spill team, said floodwaters from the Texas Hill Country have carried large amounts of organic material downstream. We've seen a lot of runoff, a lot of organic material going into these rivers. As the rivers flow into these lakes, they're discharging a lot of that organic material along with increased water flow. As that organic material decomposes, it consumes oxygen in the water.

0: This low dissolved oxygen event is what's causing the fish kills. Basically, because there's no oxygen for the fish to breathe. And over time, we start having this die-off, Nunez said. Although the flooding in the hill country has ended, water continues moving downstream through the river system. Nunez says it needs to run its natural course, and water quality should begin improving once flows return to the more typical conditions. Once that pulse is done and returns back to just base flows, then I think that's when we'll start to see the recovery of the water quality in the lake itself. Texas Parks and Wildlife recently responded to a similar event at Choke Canyon Reservoir. I don't remember anybody saying anything about it. He said the agency is now coordinating with a team in Mathis to investigate the fish kills near Lake Corpus Christi and collect water samples to better understand the conditions that caused them. So better understand it, I guess, huh? To better understand it. Oh, well. We'll check later on through the program, I guess. A couple of associates having a few trouble. One of them, Francesca Hong. She called to cancel Thanksgiving. And these left, I guess they're on a roll. You know, wherever they are and whoever they got backing them or supporting them or funding them, they seem to be pretty silly people for saying that stuff out loud, which is what upsets the old-time Democrats like Carvel and them. And, you know, look, I mean, the old Democrat way, Schumer and Pelosi, lie. Tell them what they want to hear. Then when we get in, do what we want to do, what we're going to do. But don't say it. Don't say that part. Don't say it out loud. But the young ones, full of energy, psyched, indoctrinated, turned loose with no restraints, no filters, entitled, and telling about what they don't like about the country. They ain't been nowhere else. They ain't plan on going nowhere else. But they try to turn this place into someplace else. We'll see if they're successful. It's up to y'all. I'll be right back with more of the Bob Jones Show.
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In Live Oak County, Three Rivers has issued a water boil notice. As the flooding overwhelms their water treatment plant. The city of Three Rivers issued yesterday a water boil notice as severe flooding along the Nueces River continues to compromise the community's drinking water supply. Floodwaters have overflowed into Tips Park and spilled over to the Frio and Atascosa Rivers, pushing excessive sediment and debris into the area around the city's river pumps. The resulting spike in, they call it turbidity levels, has overwhelmed the water treatment plant's ability to properly filter and treat water. What is this turbidity? It sounds like it might be part of turbulence or something to disrupt, right? Wouldn't you say? But when they say turbidity, they are talking about the cloudiness or haziness of a fluid caused by large numbers of individual particles that are generally invisible to the naked eye. It's a test of water clarity and water quality, because fluids can contain suspended solid. Okay, bunch of junk in the water. Bunch of junk in the water that's been running downstream and from all the land and the flooding and I guess it is. Spike in turbidity. It's overwhelmed the city's water treatment plant's ability to properly filter and treat water. City Manager Thomas Salazar said the situation has stretched the city's response across multiple simultaneous emergencies. Talking Three Rivers here, y'all. We got a lot of things going on, and here we've been concentrating on the floods, and then we noticed we had a leak. And then we've been concentrating on the leak, and now we're having problems out at the water plant. Hey, Murphy's Law, anything that can go wrong will go wrong. The corollary, and at the worst possible moment. Wow. That's everything. Concentrating on the flood, they notice they have a leak. Leak in the pipes. And then we've been concentrating on the leak, and now we got problems at the water plant because there's too much turbidity or cloudiness or junk or solids in the water, and it's overwhelming the water treatment plant's ability to properly filter and treat the water because of the sediment and debris in the area around the city's water pumps that was brought downstream. The National Weather Service reports major flooding continues along the Nueces River at Three Rivers, with river levels reaching 39.3 feet, well above the 25-foot flood stage.

0: Yeah. 14 feet above. The flooding is part of a larger weather pattern affecting South Central Texas, with floodwaters from mid-July storms continuing to move downstream through the river system. The water crisis is further complicated by historic drought conditions in the region. Due to an ongoing drought of record, Three Rivers has been unable to use its primary water source at Choke Canyon, at Choke Canyon Reservoir, making the community more dependent on river water that is now compromised by the flooding. Because of the drought, they had to switch from Choke Canyon, because it was down to like, what, 7% or something like that, 8%, 7%. So they switched to river water, and now the river water got too much junk in it, which is now compromised because of the flooding. Out of an abundance of caution, the city is coordinating with local, state, and federal partners to acquire and distribute drinkable water during the emergency. Officials will announce the time and location for water distribution once arrangements are finalized. So they're going to be trucking in, I think, water. The city is also working with Corpus Christi to coordinate the release of water from Choke Canyon River in an effort to flush out turbidity around the three areas' water pumps and restore normal water treatment operations. Interesting. So the city's going to have to release water. This is not the state mandate or the state agreement. This is an emergency situation to try to run water to help flush out the turbidity, the cloudy, murky water that is messing with their filtration system around the Three Rivers water pumps, and restore normal water treatment. Wonder how much they have to release to flush that out. Because the water's still coming down. Do they do it now? Do they do it later? Do they start? The water boil notice remains in effect until the water quality issue is resolved. Residents are advised to boil water for at least 1 minute before consuming it, using it for cooking, brushing your teeth, or making ice. Customers will be notified, Three Rivers, when the notice has been lifted. In accordance with TCEQ's boil notice guidelines, detailed information about the surface water treatment technique violation and mandatory safety language is available on the City of Three Rivers website, Facebook page, and at City Hall. The notice is also being distributed to local businesses. City expects the situation to improve as floodwaters recede and coordinated water releases help clear the turbidity affecting the treatment facilities. Okay. There it is. So, yeah. Thanks, CT. Put in suspended solids. Yeah, that'll make it rough, I guarantee. It'll make it pretty rough. Okay, coming up, in our interest in letting you know more than just a name on a sign, candidates running for election in the November election can send me an email request to come and make the case, that's what I call it, for your support of their candidacy. We've got two candidates scheduled this morning. We have John Hanselick, who's running for the open seat in District 5. And we have Selena Guerra, who's running in District 2. Stay with us. We'll be right back. This is KYS Corpus Christi, Texas. It's now 7 o'clock. Drive safe during your morning commute. The life you save could very well be your own.
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2: I'm Michael Wallace. We're still awaiting the result of Michigan's Senate Democratic primary with 95% of the vote in. Progressive

0: Candidate Abdul al-Sayed leads Congresswoman Haley Stevens by about 19,000 votes, but many of the votes still to be counted are in Detroit, where Stevens was expected to do well. News Nation's Tim Skubick is in Lansing.
1: Control of the U.S. Senate next year hangs in the balance, and who wins the Michigan seat could determine that one way or the other. This battle royale between progressive Abdul al-Sayed and mainstreamer Haley Stevens is not only for the Senate nomination, but many in this town also believe it will determine the heart and soul of what the Michigan Democratic Party will look like after this election is over.
0: The winning Democrat will take on former Republican Congressman Mike Rogers in November. North Carolina Congressman Chuck Edwards dropped his reelection bid this morning after the House Ethics Committee recommended the Republican be censured for inappropriate conduct toward two female staffers. A California man faces charges after he was caught with a gun while taking photographs at the Trump National Golf Club near Los Angeles 2 days ahead of the president's speech there last night. News Nation's Corey Smith says Janine John Taley's being held on $250,000 bail.
2: The FBI's Joint Terrorism Task Force, the Secret Service, and local authorities all still trying to determine why the 38-year-old was there in the first place. Federal agents say they spotted Taley Sunday walking the Rancho Palos Verdes course, taking pictures, video, and appearing to watch security preparations. Deputies say he had a loaded 16-round magazine in his pocket and a loaded pistol in his car. They then searched his home and say that turned up an illegally modified AR platform weapon, some body armor, ammunition, radio devices.
0: Taley is not facing any terrorism or threatening charges. The Associated Press has found the Trump administration has detained at least 51 spouses and parents of active duty service members since the president started his second term last year. At least six have been deported. At least eight remain in immigration custody. Homeland Security Secretary Mark Wayne Mullen says he agrees with the president that ICE agents should be conducting traffic stops. They were paused briefly after two fatal shootings in Houston and Maine.
3: We're never ending traffic stops. We're making it the last option, meaning that why would we allow to wait until they got into their vehicles? Why don't we get them before they get to their vehicles? If our last option is to pull them over, we will.
0: Traffic stops have been a critical tool for ICE officers as they try to meet the president's goal of 2,000 arrests per day. This summer's heat waves in Europe have dropped water levels so low that dozens of German battleships that sank during World War II are now poking out of the water in the Danube River in Serbia. Bigger ships are unable to use the river now. The water is so low. After yesterday's record day on Wall Street, futures are higher this morning. Dow futures up 217. 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
4: This is Moving America. Here's Jake Novak.
5: 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Over the past year, Carvana has spent more than $160 million buying dealerships from Stellantis across the country. So this isn't just a quirky idea, it's a big-time gamble. That said, only one of the many dealerships Carvana bought is using this new plan. Investors are keeping their powder dry about this idea and Carvana as a whole. Its shares are down about 33% since hitting an all-time high in January of this year. I'm Jake Novak.
4: 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This News Talk KEYS weather update is brought to you by MIC Sports Network.
6: Today, expect mostly sunny skies with a breezy and very warm afternoon reaching a high of 96. Tonight remains breezy this evening with otherwise clear and humid conditions dropping to a low of 78. Tomorrow will bring mostly sunny skies with breezy conditions in the afternoon and widely separated thunderstorms hitting a high of 96. Moving into Friday, anticipate mostly sunny and very warm weather becoming breezy in the afternoon with a chance of a thunderstorm in spots and a high of 97. With your AccuWeather forecast, I'm meteorologist Joe Lundberg.
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0: 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Also want to take the time to let you know, are you in the market or planning or even just thinking about purchasing or selling a home? Hey, do you know where and how to start gathering information to buy or sell a property? Do you have any questions regarding finances, the different types of loans, lines of credit? Is your agent able to provide you with current market trends? What are they? What are the home values for fair selling, buyer budgets? How not to leave money on the table? A list of real estate financing terms, definition. Don't worry. Diane Gardner of Weichert Realtors, the place of houses, sponsors a seminar once a month at their offices, Weichert offices, the place of houses, at 1009 Furman Avenue from 10 a.m. to 12 p.m. The next free seminar is Saturday, August the 15th. So these seminars are provided at no cost, no obligation, no pressure. They're for education purposes only, for the consumer to have the most current information to make wise choices in one of life's largest purchases or sale. Diane Gardner, her number 573, make sure you got a spot, 280-5345. That's 573-280-5345. Don't forget to tell them it was Bob that told us about y'all. In the studio, I have Corpus Christi citizen, soon to be candidate. Well, candidate. Maybe soon to be council person, John Hazlett. Good morning, John.
1: Good morning, Bob. How are you? Thanks for having me.
0: No, it's a pleasure to meet you.
1: Thank you. Same.
0: One of the things that I try to do is to give, it's called earned media, time on air that you don't have to pay for.
1: Sure, that's a blessing for
0: yeah,
1: sure.
0: Yeah, and it also does a service for our listeners because you become more than just a name on a sign.
1: Sure.
0: You know, because that's what people, you know, name recognition by and large is one of the key ingredients. You need money, but name recognition, you know, got to put work in, you know, for people to want to vote for you. But I appreciate you sending in and asking to come on and talk to our listeners, audience. You know, too many politicians would be, want to be, and actual politicians don't like talking to the public. Not at all, and they only show up if they do show up when it's time to run for office.
1: It's a shame.
0: But I'm hoping, like I always tell every candidate, be careful what you ask for, because you might just get it, and you might just get a seat up there, which, you know.
1: Yeah, that's fair, but I mean, we have a good opportunity to kind of turn things around this election.
0: Okay,
1: cycle.
0: Well, tell us who you are. Where were you born? Where were you raised? Where did you go to school?
1: Born and raised Corpus Christi, Texas. I went to Calk Elementary, Hamlin Middle School, and
0: Hamlin
1: Ray
0: Middle
1: High School. Yeah, yes, sir.
0: Didn't it just kind of tick you when one person complained about the name Rebels and the school changed it without talking to the alumni or anybody?
1: Yeah.
0: And they had a guy had the Rebels, and he had a blue coat. It was a blue coat. It wasn't even a Confederate gray.
1: Right, right.
0: I mean, come on. This political correctness stuff.
1: That is frustrating. They changed the mascot from a middle school, and I'm a Redskins fan too.
0: Okay.
1: So they changed that name too. So that just keeps happening to me.
0: Political correct.
1: Yeah, I'm not a fan.
0: And the Redskins were really named after actual real Indian chief.
1: Absolutely.
0: And not only that, the Native American, the Indian community loved it.
1: Yeah, for sure they did.
0: It was an honor.
1: Yeah, it's a sense of notoriety for

0: And for sure.
1: Chief Wahoo?
0: Yeah.
1: Hey, man, look, some people, boy, if it ain't broke, you don't need to fix it, but...
0: Yeah, what was crazy about that, the folks complaining about it were not even the Native Americans. That's correct.
1: Yeah, I got it.
0: Definitely a different faction of people.
1: So you grew up in that time of that transition then.
0: Yes, sir.
1: And what happened when you got out of... What high school did you say you graduated from?
0: Ray.
1: So when you got out of Ray, what'd you do?
0: I traveled a little bit. I went to San Antonio for just a little bit. I was kind of working at Harley shops for a little bit. That's kind of what I thought I wanted to do.
1: Harley. Yeah.
0: And then I figured it out, and then I went to welding school, came back here, went to Del Mar, went to welding school, and that changed my life forever.
1: Yeah, well, I remember when they had a bunch of contracts over the Gulf Coast and the shipping, and what they were looking for welders, man.
0: I've done pretty well. I've stayed pretty busy. And then I had my own welding truck for a while, so I essentially was working for myself. And then when Steel Dynamics came to Sinton, changed my life forever, and I now have my own company and work for myself.
1: Okay, what's the name of the company? Might as well give yourself a plug.
0: JH Industrial. We do industrial fabrication and welding.
1: All right, JH Industrial. How long have you had the business?
0: That's been about a year, but I transitioned from another business, essentially the same thing, so... About 6 years in business.
1: You just got that entrepreneurial spirit.
0: I love it. I really do love it.
1: And most people don't realize that about America. The opportunity to succeed. Now, there's a chance you might fail. Sure. But if you don't succeed, you do have the ability to try again.
0: Yeah, absolutely. Yeah. It took me a couple tries to get it right. But, you know, you're right. America does provide you that opportunity. But you must be willing to work for it, though.
1: Oh, yeah.
0: Folks understand, it doesn't come easy. It takes, you know, long hours, late nights. Early mornings, whatever it takes. That's what you got to do.
1: Have you been involved in any other civic or, you know, community related activities?
0: I was on the water conservation advocacy committee advisory committee. Excuse me. I did. I enjoyed that. I actually enjoyed that.
1: But how long?
0: That we only did that just till we revised the plan. It took like 4 months, probably maybe 3 months. But most of my experience on boards, committees is in the, say, the business private sector, either with ABC or TCA, but you still need to be
1: ABC
0: on a board.
1: ABC standing for?
0: Associated Builders and Contractors.
1: Out on Leopard Street? They have facility right out there?
0: Yes.
1: I worked in the oil belt for 5 years.
0: Okay, yeah.
1: But also worked in the oil belt.
0: Okay.
1: You know, if you smell like oil, you smell like money.
0: That's it.
1: And hard work, but good pay.
0: For sure. You can definitely make a good living that way.
1: Yeah,
0: no doubt.
1: I did about 5 years.
0: So, what'd you do?
1: Huh?
0: What'd you do?
1: I was retained. I when they would bring the samples off the ship, they would bring the samples into our lab, and I would log them into the system, you know, and put them there, and then I would store them. And if they needed to recount, because they were, you know, they had to run the lab tests, you know, for quality and everything. And then eventually I would have to get rid of them. So we had to set up all those systems. And then there's all of these computer programs and stuff. So that's what I really did.
0: That's cool.
1: I've seen everything. People have no idea all the stuff you get from oil. Oh, and gas.
0: Quite a bit. Yeah, I think
1: no
0: most people
1: idea.
0: Would be shocked to find out what you
1: let alone what they make out of the product.
0: Absolutely.
1: You know, so, I mean, you shut down oil, you lose 6,000 plus different products.
0: Yeah, I think our life would be wildly different. It would not be as
1: well. They try.
0: They do try. And people do want alternative energy sources, right? But in our lifetime, to get away from oil is probably unrealistic, I think.
1: So you were involved, you know, but not necessarily in the government. But how did you get involved with the water conservation thing?
0: I believe Mark Scott appointed me on that. But a quick caveat, I go to council meetings, every council meeting. Yes, sir. If I can't be there physically, which I'm there about 80% of those, if not, I'll
1: really?
0: Watch them on YouTube, and me and the family will get together and watch. Yeah, because city government matters. You know, some people maybe don't pay as much attention to it. They like to focus on state or national news or politics.
1: It is more important more often than national stuff.
0: Local politics touches your day-to-day life every day. And you can actually make a difference, and you can access your local leaders.
1: How could you have sat there the last year and a half That is that why you decided to run?
0: That's exactly.

0: are.
1: You did the old Popeye, that's all I can stand, I can't stand no more?
0: You're absolutely right. The inefficiencies that I saw on that and the disrespect to what I consider disrespect to the actual seat was frustrating, and I felt like it was time for a change, and I felt like, you know, I could do better. So I was willing to throw my name in the ring.
1: It's supposed to be a citizen's council.
0: For sure.
1: But that's what I told people. I've never, in the 35 years I've been in Corpus Christi, saw such disrespect between council members. There was no professionalism about they disagree and whatnot, but then they called each other names. One council person went on air and said that anybody who was for the Inner Harbor D-cell was on the take. And whether they were getting paid under the table, how dare, I mean, how are you going to say that about your colleagues and not file charges if you know that something like that? I mean, it was just, and calling them names, and I just never saw anything like that. So you're watching that, right?
0: And it's embarrassing. On a national level, it is embarrassing. And I love Corpus Christi. I'm an advocate for this area. And it does bring a bit of shame to see what's going on in our current government.
1: People don't know this, but out of the top 100 cities in the United States by population, Corpus Christi is number 58.
0: Really?
1: We're the eighth largest in the state of Texas, sure, but the 58th largest city in the United States.
0: I didn't know that either. Yeah.
1: Yeah, well, a lot of people do know it, and that's why they watch and they've seen. And that affects everything. People, how come Bass Pro Shop? And it, man, if I was Bass Pro Shop watching this stuff, I wouldn't be pulling the trigger.
0: I wouldn't either.
1: About coming in, and they want to, somehow that's the mayor's fault. It's just crazy. When we come back, I want to talk about what you think about council, what you would do if you were elected to council, where your priorities are, et cetera, to hear not quite a platform.
0: Sure.
1: But your thoughts and feelings with Absolutely. Our listeners. Stay with us. John Hazelick, he has filed. So he didn't just say it. There's a lot of people that said it that haven't filed yet. He's filed for the open seat of District 5. We'll be right back.
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0: As many of you know, District 5 long-term City Councilman Gil Hernandez is termed out for that seat. He served four consecutive two-year terms. You can only serve eight. And the only way you can stay on the council is if he were to run for mayor, and then he could serve another 4 years consecutively. But that means it's an open seat in District 5. One of the people who have signed up and actually filed to run is John Hanselick. And he has signed up, and he's here to make his case to you, our listeners. 882-5397-882-KEYS. So, John, you are running. Why are you running, and what you plan to do if you're elected?
1: I'm running because I think Corpus Christi is kind of headed in a direction that I don't agree with. So I'd like to right the ship, so to speak. And one of the main things that I would probably do first is I would try to bring some professionalism and respect back to the dais and the actual seat, and hold myself and those around me and city staff accountable to, first and foremost, we got to get the water taken care of. Like I'm on the record. I support the Inner Harbor Desalination Plant as it's proposed, and it's fully permitted. The majority of it's funded. I'm ready to go, and I think it's irresponsible that we haven't started that project already.
0: You think there's a chance to write that, because the current council, in its makeup, there are five members that don't intend to allow that to happen. They worked with Michael Cloud, the congressman and all, who worked with the president and his position on appropriation, a powerful committee, to get $120 million available, and the city, because that's how you get federal money, had to make an application. And all they had to do was make the application. Well, some council people say, well, they might not get the 120, and they might not get it. You make the application.
1: Right.
0: And then if you don't want to accept the money, you don't have to accept the money, whatever amount you're awarded.
1: Sure.
0: They said no. And then another independent group of business people put up $60,000. Some council people say, well, it would be too expensive. You know, so in staff time, and we haven't approved it. So they turned down another $60,000. Can that shit be righted? Or I mean, for those who want, because and they might even, in the next meeting in September that they plan to talk about Inner Harbor,
1: right,
0: they may actually take a vote and kill it.
1: That's possible.

0: What I would like to see happen is I think we know that this council is not going to approve Inner Harbor. So I think the responsible thing to do is
1: a majority of this council.
0: Correct. Absolutely. I mean, that's how it works, right? So I think the responsible thing to do would be to essentially pass it off to the incoming council and save, you know, do the due diligence, get the grants. And one of the things they kicked around, oh, it's too expensive to apply for the grant. And one of the things they really harped on was the Buy American portion of that. If you should get federal monies, you got to buy American. And people were up in arms over that. I'm like, what is the big deal? Number one, I think government projects should be domestic materials when
1: manufacturing possible. Jobs. That's what you're trying to bring back.
0: Absolutely. And it is a better product. As someone who's in the welding and fabrication space, you cannot beat domestic.

0: are for it, certain candidates are against it, and they get, you know, voters get an opportunity to.
1: It's going to be a referendum on those. So what else on council do you see? Are you talking about the decorum, adding professionalism and respect back to council? You're talking about moving forward on, as you said, a fully permitted. Because my point on that, and I'm clear, some people get upset at me. They told us that they were going to keep all options on the table. But one option they don't want. Now, they just did the Farfield study thing's been done.
0: Sure.
1: Which probably will get around to saying that it's okay to build it there. But they'll still say, well, we don't know. There'll be something else. You know that. I know that.
0: The study does say it's safe. I watched every one of those meetings, and I was at the last two. And I spoke to Batek, and he said, hey, there's little to no difference. And they did a theoretical worst case. So they took the absolute worst case possible scenario that's unrealistic, and it still was very little change. So, and it's safe. And then if you look at CC Polymer's proposed desal plant that's in the Inner Harbor as well, no one really is worried about that one. And I can't figure out why that one's okay, Inner Harbor's not okay. I can't quite figure out the logic on that. But, I mean, that's just is what it is. And to go further on desal, I probably wouldn't stop at Inner Harbor. I would like, you know, something at Barney Davis at some point. It's years away.
1: Or CC Polymers or whatever.
0: Yeah, I'd like to be a water hub for the region because water's, honestly.
1: Well, actually, that's what Congressman Cloud said when he was here. A desal, whatnot, area of excellence, this area designated because it's so important to the nation as a whole. The first quarter, they broke a record on tonnage of traffic in and out of our port.
0: Yes, sir.
1: All right. 3 months later, they just broke that record. The most tonnage in the 99-year history of our port. So with 31% of the water being utilized by the industries, 41% being utilized by the seven counties, you know, other people that buy water.
0: Sure.
1: The 13% that is actually used by the citizens here, right. They just make the way that they are compatible in how they pay, how they plan. The key is how do you get council to come together? What could you do to bring council to come together to do the things you say the council needs to do?
0: Well, I think you do have to have a bit of charisma to yourself. You have to be willing to work with others. And I think it all is all about having a conversation, a respectful conversation. You know, I think a lot of times when you're in negotiation or when you're in dealings with somebody, it's kind of in the approach. You know, if you approach somebody with respect and honor and you have a back and forth negotiation, I think for the most part, two adults can agree to, you know, work together and come to the middle on something. Versus if you go out guns a-blazing, you get a lot less done, in my opinion.
1: We're talking with John Hanselick. He is running for the open city council seat, District 5. Why don't you take some time and talk? This is, you know, not the campaign and stuff. You're riding along in the car with listeners. You're at their home to work, place of business. You got about a minute to ask for their support.
0: I would just ask that you go to my Facebook page, John, the numeral 4, District, the numeral 5. Check me out on Facebook. Basically, I'm an entrepreneur in the area. I pride myself on common sense, leadership, and great decision-making. And that's one thing I do vow to do is make a decision. Not every decision I've made has been right, obviously, but I do make a decision, and I learn from it no matter what.
1: John, thanks for stopping by. We'll have you back.
0: Hey,
1: to talk to our listeners, and appreciate it, man. The best to you.
0: All right. And God, thank God for all the water.
1: Yeah. We did get. Amen.
0: Thank you.
1: Amen. We'll be back with more of the Bob Jones Show.

0: Worldwide News Network update. I'm Michael Wallace. Michigan Senate Democratic primary is too close to call this morning with 95% of the vote in. Progressive candidate Abdul El-Sayed leads Congresswoman Haley Stevens by about 19,000 votes. Most of the votes yet to be counted are in Detroit, where Stevens had been doing well. Still, El-Sayed is looking ahead.
1: We've got 13 weeks

0: defeat Mike Rogers.
1: The Republican Rogers is a former congressman. At least 17 people were killed when Russia fired dozens of ballistic missiles at Ukraine's capital of Kyiv. President Volodymyr Zelensky says Ukraine's lack of missile defenses has once again cost lives. He's urging Ukraine's allies to give it more interceptors. Federal agents have arrested an armed man taking photographs at the Trump National Golf Club near Los Angeles Sunday. They believe he was monitoring the security there. The president spoke at a fundraiser at that club last night. This is the Worldwide News Network.
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3: 1807. One of the biggest visionaries behind the Great Erie Canal is a man who was in prison at the time. Jesse Hawley had been a flour merchant from Western New York who went broke trying to get his product to market to the Atlantic coastal cities. While sitting in debtor's prison, Hawley publishes a series of essays calling for a canal system that would span nearly 400 miles from Buffalo to Albany to New York City. Hawley wasn't the first to come up with the idea, but his detailed plans caught the idea of then New York City Mayor DeWitt Clinton. When Clinton later became the governor of New York State, he started making Hawley's dream a reality. On July 4th, 1817, the groundbreaking for the project was held near the city of Utica, New York. The Erie Canal opened on October 26, 1825, and made New York State the Empire State and was a big reason for the economic expansion of the entire United States of America.

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1: America's next energy breakthrough may come from deep beneath our feet. The U.S. Department of Energy is investing millions to advance the next generation geothermal technologies. But it isn't about just producing reliable 24/7 electricity. It's about unlocking critical minerals like lithium for geothermal brines. For Texas, it's a major opportunity. The same drilling expertise and technology that made America an energy powerhouse can also help produce the critical minerals needed for batteries, defense, and advanced manufacturing. The big picture? Expanding domestic production means strengthening America's energy security and reducing reliance on China for critical mineral supply chains. It's another reminder that the future of energy isn't about choosing one resource over another. It's about using America's innovation to produce more of what the nation needs.
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0: And we're back with more of the Bob Jones Show. This portion brought to you by Cott's Law. You know, I try to explain the value of Cott's Law to you by talking about storms, because we all understand storms living on the coast. It builds, the clouds roll in, the wind shift. You don't act early, it can do things to you that actually creates more damage than you expected. And dealing with the IRS is a lot like that. It starts with a notice and penalties, enforcement before you know it. You're dealing with levies, garnishments, and a whole lot of pressure. And most folks didn't plan to be there. It's not that they ignored it. They just didn't have a clear path forward. They didn't know how intense it would be or not be. And it kept getting pushed down the road, which is why I want to tell you about Cott's Law, COTTSlaw.com, right here in Corpus Christi. They step in, deal directly with the IRS, help you put a plan in place to move forward to limit any damage, because hurricane season is but a while, but tax season is always. So if you're dealing with the IRS right now, don't wait for the storm to get worse. Call Cott's Law, 361-504-0654, 361-504-0654. Let them know it was Bob that told us all about y'all. In the studio with me is Corpus Christi City Council candidate District 2, Selena Guerra. Good morning, ma'am.
1: Good morning.
0: And how are you? You look like a candidate.
1: Doing well. Thank you so much. Yeah. I really appreciate this opportunity to come in and share this morning.
0: I feel it's my obligation to do it to people, because public service is not a joke. Public service is exactly that. And as former Governor Rick Perry told me, his father told him, one woe wipes out a lot of attaboys. Mm. So it don't matter how much good you do, you make one mistake and they coming for you.
1: Right.
0: So let's talk about Selena Guerra. Where were you born? Where were you raised? So that you're more than just a name on a sign.
1: Absolutely. So yes, my name is Selena Guerra. I'm running for City Council District 2, the heart of the city. I love that.
0: Mm-hmm.
1: I was born in Milwaukee, Wisconsin. My parents were traveling evangelists.
0: Okay.
1: Yes. And so, but my roots are here in the Corpus Christi area. My grandfather, my grandmother's side, goes back three or four generations. Both on my grandfather and grandson's side, my family operated small businesses, some for over 40 years, and were highly respected in their communities. My grandfather was a Navy veteran and a pastor here in the city, a Body of Christ Church on Martin Luther King, who served others right here in this city. My great-grandmother was a civil rights advocate who fought racial discrimination against Hispanics. She was an elected board member of Dr. Hector Garcia, who founded the GI Forum. Her son, my great uncle, he died in the Korean War, and his name is listed as a fallen hero on the Nueces County website. So this is why I'm running for city council. I'm not a politician, I'm a servant. And it's both a legacy of my family and an honor to be able to do that, to be able to be a servant to the community of District 2.
0: Wow. Where did you go to most of your schooling?
1: So I actually, we moved back here when I was 12.
0: Okay.
1: My father passed away, and again, my grandfather was a pastor here. So I went to Shannon Middle School and graduated from King High School and also went to Southern Career Institute when it very first started.
0: I remember, because they moved a couple of times.

0: Were they still on Weber at the time? Or?
1: Yes, they were on Weber at the time. Mm-hmm. And I graduated as a paralegal. At the time, they had a paralegal program.
0: Okay.
1: So I worked for an attorney for a year, and I did not like what I saw. And so I said, no, I don't want to do this anymore.
0: Yeah, rather than talk about y'all, I'm going to leave.
1: Yeah, exactly. So I grew up in church. I've been in, I've served others, you know, in church and ministry. I've been for 35 years volunteering in church ministry. I've been a children's director. I've been a drama director. I've currently a worship leader. And I believe you met my pastor, Pastor Jansen Abraham, here in the city.
0: Oh, yeah.
1: Mm-hmm. So I've been a community outreach advocate. I also served as a director for an organization called International Institute for Abuse Counseling. I have been on missions trips, which I absolutely 100% think that every person, every young person should go on a missions trip.
0: Where'd you go?
1: I went to South Africa, Romania, Hungary. I've been to Mexico. South Africa by far was probably the most impactful for me. I say that because, you know, you realize that this nation is the greatest nation in the world.
0: Hey, tell me.
1: And how blessed we are. And I was able to go into
0: some
1: of them.
0: Some folks don't think so.
1: Well, they're right.
0: They ain't been nowhere.
1: They haven't been anywhere. I was able to go into some of the villages. And, you know, for me, the most heartfelt thing was seeing we had a village mother who invited us into her home. And at the time, the government had built cement homes, no electricity, no water. And she was so thankful. And she wanted us to just come in and bless her home. And all I could do was weep because I realized, like, wow, I am so blessed. When I came home, I was like, I don't even need anything else because we have everything. So, been on missions trips. And like I said, young people, I encourage young people to go on missions trips because it will absolutely change.
0: So you feel that the city council could use a good dose. It's going to be like a mission going to council.
1: Absolutely. Absolutely. And so, I did not actually seek this path, but rather God has prepared me for it. I stepping into this race was not a quick decision. I didn't just say, oh.
0: Now, it is an open seat because Sylvia Campos has said because of health reasons she's not running for re-election.
1: Mm-hmm. Yes, but I made my announcement before I even knew she
0: that she was not going to run.
1: Yes,
0: okay.
1: I didn't
0: All right.
1: know that. Yeah. And unfortunately, I heard that she was sick. So
0: she looks pretty good, though. I saw her the other day at the water thing.
1: And she's done a lot for her district. And so
0: what she believes. She
1: yes.
0: represents what she believes.
1: Absolutely.
0: And her constituents.
1: Absolutely.
0: The ones that are responsible for her being elected.
1: And I hope to continue to be an advocate for the people. That's my passion. That's what I've been doing my entire life is being an advocate, being a servant. And again, when I went into this, it wasn't a quick decision. I said yes to God. And, because I'm a woman who fears the Lord, my yes to him carries a lot more weight and responsibility to always do what's right. So that's again, one of the reasons why I'm running. I am 18 years. My, experience comes from healthcare insurance. I've been in the healthcare industry. So I've done advocacy for healthcare. I am currently in a management position. I have worked as a trainer. I've worked as a quality representative. I have done many facets of the insurance. And you know, healthcare insurance, it's very complex.
0: Oh, yeah.
1: So I've advocated for many, many people, helping to resolve many issues. I currently work more on the operational side now of the health insurance. So understanding root causes and root problems, working on efficiencies, ensuring that the business that we work, I help with forecasting, ensuring that we have our business needs. So making sure that I'm proactive rather than reactive. And that is something that I see that is needed within this leadership as well. Making sure that we're consistently being proactive rather than reactive and identifying problems and really working together to solve those problems. So coming up with solutions that are going to be, that are going to benefit our community. And so I've always been one to pull people together, again, to work together with teams.

0: teams, empowering people. I am a bottom-up leader, so I really love to listen to those who are doing the work every day, because that's how you're able to get information and how you're able to help, again, solve problems coming together. What are some ideas that might be available or that you might have? I've already actually started meeting with other organizations here in the city, you know, just to see what the gaps are and to see what the needs and see how we can work together to ensure that District 2, the community of District 2, has the resources that they need, and ensuring that I have a pulse on what's actually happening within District 2.
1: So the greatest need you see for District 2 is what?
0: So actually, I've been talking, like I said, I've been talking to local businesses, I've been talking to residents, and so I'll just share a few stories if that's okay. I talked to a local business owner named Norma. She's concerned about public safety. After she was almost killed, someone went into her little store and had a knife and was about to stab her. She had her scissors next to her and she stabbed him and she said, "Not today." So that is a huge concern, is safety. Had another resident who's concerned about street flooding. She said her drainage for the past 5 years, she hasn't been able to get anyone out to fix her drainage, and her house has flooded several times. I have a neighbor, my particular neighbor, named Blue. I don't have sidewalks in my neighborhood. We need better lighting. I have a school about 10 feet away from me. The kids in my neighborhood walk down up and down that street. So we need better lighting in that area. Another neighbor is hoping for speed bumps. She said, "I've been trying to get speed bumps. I've petitioned for speed bumps. I can't seem to get that." I have a neighbor around the area, as I've been speaking to residents. One particular resident I'm actually advocating right now. She has homes, about three homes that right on her street that have been abandoned. They've not been taken care of. The grass is high. She said that there's been drug addicts in there, vagrants in there. She takes care of her elderly mother. One of the houses was caught on fire and she believes it was arson.
1: You know, the current, from my point, vantage point here, looking at all of this, the current city council person there spends more time trying to block industry from growing, getting water, using water, and it's a battle between industry. I have not heard of many representatives that actually talk about all the different people in the district and the needs and the reality of people. You're the first I've heard in a long time. Mm-hmm. We'll be right back. Talking with Selena Guerra. She is candidate for the open seat of City Council District 2. 882-5397-882-KEYS.
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0: And we're back. 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Selena Guerra, candidate for the open city council seat of District 2, is in the studio making her case for y'all's support of her campaign. Very interesting, to say the least, because, you know, you watch some of these candidates, and I'm just talking about District 2. I've heard conversations, you know, about the water or not the water and the industry and the diesel and the groups that fund them and surprise. But it's rare to hear candidates actually talk about the needs of people who actually live within the district. And you've done, you put a lot of focus on that.
1: Yes. And, you know, what's interesting is when I've talked to both local business owners and residents, that they don't even address the water, which I think is very interesting.
0: The people, right?
1: Yes, they're not even, they're not concerned about, they're concerned about safer neighborhoods. They're concerned about the infrastructure. I actually spoke to a business owner who was concerned about the homelessness and mental health. I talked to another resident who was concerned about dogs being out loose. So these are not just concerns, these are real legitimate needs affecting the quality of life in my district and within the city. And so for me, I want to work hard to address these issues. And so that's why I'm talking to my community, talking to people. And again, I'm working with other, so I've gone to other organizations to hear, okay, what can we do to fill in these gaps of the needs of our community? So how can we work not only together as a community, but as an organization, whether it be churches, nonprofit organizations, and then as a city, what can we do to ensure that we're meeting the needs of the people? One of the things that I want to say this to you, my grandfather used to always say, God has a great plan for the city. And he would consistently remind me that Corpus Christi was the body of Christ. And he would always say, he would always talk about unity. And not too long ago, there was a prayer gathering hosted by CDF, Citizens Defending Freedom.
0: Yeah.
1: And when I saw pastors coming together and praying for rain. And
0: I emceed that event.
1: Yes, and I, exactly. And I it was a beautiful and defining moment for me to see it, because I knew that day that it was going to rain. Mm. I just knew it. And I had been standing on the scripture, Zechariah 10:1, the Lord makes storm clouds and gives showers of rain to everyone. And so that is what's not only needed within the city, but that's what's needed within our government. We need unity within those who are leading and those who are representing the people. And it has to be about the people. Government

0: government should be about people. That's what our founding fathers established, for the people, by the people.
1: A representative republic, constitutional representative. But water is a major issue now, and a lot of this election is going to hinge on water in general, but whether there should be or shouldn't be an inner harbor desal, period. Looking at overall what we're being reported and all that's being done with the city and water, do you have a position on water?
0: So I believe in that there should be diversified water projects, which that seems to be that that's already happening.
1: Mm-hmm.
0: I am pro desal, but I am also for the best economical costs, so cost effectiveness. We want to make sure that the residents aren't going to be penalized with increased rates. I have elderly people who are extremely on limited income in my district. And so that's a concern for them. So we just want to make I want to make sure that whatever we decide, whatever's decided, now in September, we'll know what that decision is. So if it goes back again where we have to make another vote, I believe that we should do the desal either in the Harbor Island or at the Barney Davis.
1: So you're against the Inner Harbor desal, even if all of the permitting and all of the agencies and the studies and all say that it's safe to do it?
0: As is, if it is, if everything gets cleared, I don't believe that that was the final with the...
1: No, I'm saying if it finally comes to effect.
0: If everything's cleared up, there's not going to be an impact to the marine life, all of
1: impact,
0: those things.
1: Because there's going to be an impact no matter what.
0: Right. Yeah. So, I mean, if that's the case, I would consider it. But as of now, I say no.
1: Okay.
0: Yeah.
1: Because that is a major issue. And, like, even though most of your citizens are not dealing with water, I don't want to go into a referendum merely on water. I just know that that is going to be an important
0: issue
1: for every single candidate who actually runs. So, if you're elected to city council, what would be the things you would try to put into place as soon as you could?
0: So, I have a one of the things, and I talked about this being I want to make sure that I have a pulse on the community. And so one of the ideas that I have is to create community advocates, resident advocates within the community, so that I can continue to ensure that I have that the community always has a voice. The other thing is really making sure that we look at our budget and ensuring that we can make the appropriate cuts and add funding where it's needed. So one of the stories I'll go back to, and I was really concerned about this resident who now we found out that the reason why we can't get anything done for the abandoned houses is because we don't have enough money to do it. So there's no money in funding right now to do it. And so now I'm working on seeing if I can get volunteers to help mow the lawns, board up the houses. And so those are some of the things that are concerns. So those are some of the things that I want to see us work together on and come up with solutions to be able to address those issues and make sure that our residents are safe. One of the other things is ensuring that we support our local businesses by educating resources. We have a ton of resources for local businesses, and so making sure that
1: would that be a chamber of commerce job or a city council job?
0: So it would be again in tandemly, right? So as I'm doing meetings with my community, ensuring that they are educated and they understand what's going on within the city, I want to make sure that I'm more transparent and consistent communication throughout my leadership. That's one thing that I want to ensure that happens, because there's a lot of, again, elderly people within my community. They don't know about the town hall meetings, because they're not on websites. They don't know about...
1: Well, if they knew and if they were working, and if they're not, they still couldn't necessarily go.
0: Right. They don't know about filing an appeal for their house taxes. So these are some of the things as a city council representative, I want to make sure, again...
1: But that would be tax appraisal district, though.
0: Tax appraisal, right, but educating the people in the district to ensure that they know.
1: So from your position as a city council person,

0: you feel that that would give you the visibility that you would need to deal with all those other things that the district, as an advocate, not just on city council, but as an advocate,
1: absolutely,
0: period.
1: Absolutely. Absolutely. Yeah, because it's...
0: Is that what I hear you saying?
1: That's exactly right. As an advocate. And that's what I... That's truly what this position is. It's a public servant position. And I just want to say, I one... It was probably two,

0: It was probably two and a half years ago, I went to another CDF meeting where you spoke. And one thing that you said that really just resonated with me and stuck with me is you said, they work for you, you don't work for them. And so that's exactly what this is. It's a public servant position. I work for the people.
1: Thank you for stopping by. We appreciate it. And we'll be talking to you again, I'm sure.
0: Okay.
1: Selena Guerra, City Council District 2 candidate. We'll be back with more of The Bob Jones Show. This is KYS Corpus Christi, Texas. It is now 8 o'clock. Stay with us. Don't touch that dial or switch or button or whatever it is. Leave it alone. I'll be right back.
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3: I'm Michael Wallace. Congresswoman Haley Stevens has closed the gap with progressive candidate Abdul El-Sayed in Michigan's Democratic Senate primary. The latest count just in has Stevens trailing by only 15,000 votes, with 95% of the vote counted. News Nation and NBC have already declared El-Sayed the winner. Other outlets have not. He's urging Democrats to unite behind him.
4: There is so much more that unites us. However much we might disagree with our Democratic opponent, there is so much more that unites us than divides us.
3: Polls had suggested El-Sayed would win by a much wider margin. The winner will take on Republican Mike Rogers, a former congressman, in November. President Trump suggests a deal with Iran is close. Our correspondent Stacey Lynn is in Washington.
5: President Trump says a deal to reopen the Strait of Hormuz could be reached within days as the U.S. and Iran work to resolve a standoff that has disrupted one of the world's most important oil shipping routes. Speaking to reporters in California last night, the president said,
6: "Could happen tomorrow or the next."
5: Trump said negotiations have been productive.
6: A lot of progress has been made.
5: But major issues remain, including Iran's demand and the terms for easing pressure on the country. Stacey Lynn, Worldwide News Network, Washington.
3: The parent company of the UFC says it lost $30 million in its June event at the White House. UFC spent $60 million on the production costs. The company says it knew it would take a loss and says it will not have another event at the White House again. Federal agents have arrested an armed man who may have been scoping out the security at Trump National Golf Club near Los Angeles ahead of the president's speech there last night. News Nation's Marky Martin.
7: Federal agents say 38-year-old Janine John Taylor was seen on Sunday taking photos and video around the course, appearing to monitor security preparations ahead of the president's visit. The Secret Service released a statement on X saying in part, "Since the moment our agents became aware of this individual, they've worked tirelessly with the Los Angeles County Sheriff's Department and our federal partners to investigate this case. Authorities say they found guns, ammunition, body armor, and an illegally modified AR platform rifle in the suspect's home after his arrest."
3: Wall Street's about to get going, and once again, futures are in the green.
8: A record-breaking day again on Tuesday. Dow and S&P spent most of the day in fresh territory and stayed the course until the close. After the bell, SpaceX reported better-than-expected quarterly profit in its first report as a public company. But concern over massive spending on artificial intelligence, AI, sent the stock down more than 6 or 7% overnight. Today, earnings come from Eli Lilly, CVS Health, and the Walt Disney Company. John Terrett, Worldwide News Network.
3: Celebrity gossip blogger Perez Hilton has been hospitalized after he appeared to harm himself during a TikTok live stream. Several viewers called the Miami-Dade Sheriff's Office, which responded to Hilton's home and found him covered in blood. This is the Worldwide News Network.
2: 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Now, here's Yana Derulis.
9: Vitamin C is the skin's secret superhero. According to a study by Polar Car Advisors published in Nutrients, your skin holds surprisingly high levels of vitamin C, and it puts that vitamin to work, fueling collagen production and fighting off UV damage. The good news, just eating more fruits and veggies may do more for youthful, resilient skin than pricey serums ever could. So stock up on fruits and veggies high in vitamin C, such as guava, kiwi, citrus fruit, bell peppers, and broccoli, to name a few. While Cornell Medicine says grandparents may be one of the most overlooked resources in today's child mental health crisis, drawing on decades of clinical experience and child development research, Dr. Kenneth Barris says supportive relationship with grandparents can help children feel heard, build resilience, reduce loneliness, and strengthen emotional well-being. I'm Yana Derulis for the Worldwide News Network.
3: 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News Nation meteorologist Josh Cozart.
10: Temperatures hovering right around 90 degrees.

0: degrees. Smoky skies found anywhere from the coast to the high terrain of the Cascades, as Portland is actually measuring the fifth worst air quality in the entire world at this point in time. Expecting to see hopefully some improvements in the days ahead.
1: Much of the smoke is coming from a fire east of Mount Hood, but that's combining with remnants of fires that have burned 2 million acres so far this wildfire season. The CDC says the cyclosporiasis outbreak has spread to six more states. Arkansas.
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3: Today, expect mostly sunny skies with a breezy and very warm afternoon reaching a high of 96. Tonight remains breezy this evening with otherwise clear and humid conditions dropping to a low of 78. Tomorrow will bring mostly sunny skies with breezy conditions in the afternoon and widely separated thunderstorms hitting a high of 96. Moving into Friday, anticipate mostly sunny and very warm weather becoming breezy in the afternoon with a chance of a thunderstorm in spots and a high of 97. With your AccuWeather forecast, I'm meteorologist Joe Lundberg.
4: Hi, I'm Emmitt Smith. Sports has given me a lot to smile about over the years, but as an athlete and a father of young athletes, I know how important it is to protect yourself from injury. That's why I've teamed up with the American Association of Orthodontists to encourage athletes to play it safe. 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

0: with the Bob Jones Show. More news, more information, more topics, more facts, more subject, and a greater opportunity for your comments and opinions to be heard on IKEA's listener line, 882-5397-882-KEYS. It's time for another edition of Things to Think About with local attorney Mark DiCarlo, a practicing attorney, been practicing all these years, and he's still practicing. No, that's what they say, though. For over 30 years, 40 years probably now, he's a 1984 graduate, University of Houston School of Law. Been practicing in Corpus Christi since 1986. Definitely has an insider's take on the court system and how it works practically, both in the state and federal systems. Good morning, Mark. How are you?
1: Good morning, Bob. You know, there's some secrets we can't reveal about the system.
0: Yeah, what? Yeah, they said you got to tell some, keep some, right?
1: Yeah. Maybe when we retire someday, there's some secrets.
0: Well, I told you, I was a judicial aide for Pennsylvania Supreme Court Justice, and the law clerks had a saying. They said, when you go to a court, don't expect justice, beg for mercy.
1: Well, that could be an accurate statement. One of these days I may do a show regarding whether or not I think that it's fair that the judges have too much power and the jury should have much more power, and whether the judges should have rights to dismiss the cases in things like summary judgment motions and so on, because the obviously the right to a jury trial in many ways we believe should be sacrosanct.

0: because there's 12 people or 6 people deciding your case instead of one. But today I have a little bit of an unusual subject. I read about this young woman who was violently killed in this alligator attack there in Florida. Her name was Brittany Clark. She was swimming off of the Econo-Locatchie River during a hike with her boyfriend, Chance Allison, and a friend on June 28th, which I don't think came out at first, when a 13-foot alligator struck. There was a horrifying 911 call placed during the attack. Both her arms are dislocated. One arm is completely off. One arm was hanging by a thread. A postmortem attack was carried out, and the report concluded that Brittany died from multiple blunt force injuries of the upper extremities. Telltale signs of a horror alligator, arms are off, death roll attack. I didn't research again death roll, but I remember maybe in the last couple of years it came up. I think I noticed it. I was out on a friend of mine's farm, and he had an alligator out in one of his tributaries, and we went out there and fed it. And I think even though it was dead meat that we were throwing at chickens or whatever, it would still do that death roll, which I think I researched it, and that's to basically drown the victim. So they grab you, and then they turn around.
1: I understood it was not only to drown the victim, because they do pull you under for that, but it was to tear it apart so it could have bite-sized chunks to swallow, since it doesn't chew.
0: Well, that makes sense. There may be two or three reasons. Drowning, to probably that would also daze you or whatever, confuse whoever was being unfortunately killed.
1: Yeah.
0: She's losing a lot of, and then his voice trailed off. I guess that's the boyfriend. And it was a horrible injury. Let's see. Body cam footage also documented a Florida. I'm actually reading from an AOL.com article. But body cam footage also documented a Florida deputy's urgent attempt to rescue the 31-year-old. She had been standing in roughly 3 feet of water in the river when the alligator launched its deadly attack. Now, I remember reading up on the subject, and supposedly a lot of people are saying, you don't go into any water in Florida unless you could see to the bottom because alligators are so frequent. And I think, you know, these articles go back and forth, but I believe they were residents of Florida, and most people were saying you think they would have known not to go into the water. And then there were supposedly jokes. This last article didn't mention, you know, there's some discrepancies ultimately. Maybe somebody will write a book and it'll all get straightened out. There was a dog, and the couple was joking about a dog possibly getting eaten by the alligator. So that led me to think, and as a matter of fact, that friend of mine had that in a local farm over there in Taft Gregory area that had an alligator. I was talking to another friend of mine about it. He said, well, if I shoot that alligator, because, you know, they'll kill dogs. If you had a dog there, they'd kill the dog or kitten and whatever. So I thought to myself, well, how many alligator killings are there in Texas? And I was very curious about that.
1: Yeah, it seemed like there would be more in Florida because they got all of those water and brush. And
0: Yeah. Yes, the water is more is integrated in Florida throughout, like, the community. We're in here, you know, we kind of have a line of demarcation in Corpus Christi, for example. And I think pretty much all along the coast, you know, there's no inlets, too many inlets, per se. You know, so we got a seawall, right?
1: Yeah.
0: So, deaths caused by alligator attacks the past 5 years in Texas and Florida. Texas, they are saying there was one the past 5 years. Now, this was between 2021 and 2025, because the articles that I was reading was saying there was only one alligator. They were saying there was none, but then you had this attack in Florida this year, and then you had another one. So you had two deaths in Florida in 2026. But from between 2021 and 2025, Texas you only had one, Florida you had five. Let's see, 2022, a Tommy Woodward was killed after intentionally jumping into

0: water near an 11-foot alligator and at a marina. I don't know. That's the only one. The only Texas death we had is somebody who practically committed suicide in 2022 by jumping into water near an 11-foot alligator at a marina in Orange, Texas. So if not for that, we wouldn't have had any. So Florida's had five, one in 2022, two in 2023, one in 2024 when his canoe overturned, 25, one fatal attack. And a total of 32, many in Florida, from 42 to the end of 2025. And in Florida, there was, they were only listing a Brittany Clark, that young woman that was killed, but I believe another one, was also killed. There's another article stating a Navy base employee near a marina at Naval Support Attack Panama City in Florida, possible drowning, a shark attack. So there was another one as well. And this article, states Texas must be safe from animal attacks generally. Yeah. Texas had only one confirmed fatal alligator attack in modern records, the 2015 of that man in Orange, Texas. Again, that was more like a suicide. So shark attack, I'm getting alligators confused with sharks for a second there. But yeah, there was only going to the shark attacks. I thought to myself, we had these alligator attacks. What about shark attacks? How many shark attacks are there in Florida? How many shark attacks are there in Texas? And then I went on to wild boars. So there was a shark attack in Florida recently, and that was recently, and Texans are really had not much either way in alligators and sharks. It seems like that Florida has us beat on both of those categories, alligators and sharks. Shark attacks in Florida, for example, are pretty numerous. I mean, you can go through the years, and they have a pretty severe record regarding shark attacks in Florida. Let's see here. In Texas, from 2021 to 2025, there were zero shark-related deaths in Texas. In Florida, they're reporting the past 5 years, zero as well. So recently, there haven't been a lot of shark attacks in either state, but Florida does seem to beat us generally. In 2025, for example, there was a laceration to a 2025. There's numerous bites to legs, lacerations to legs, lacerations to right forearms, lacerations to left foot, etc. And I can't remember offhand. Do you, Bob, the last time we had a shark attack here in Corpus Christi?
1: Mm-mm. I don't remember, but you got a couple of texts. Jason F. says there have been more and more recent sightings as far south Texas as South Padre Island and Arroyo City. I don't know if he's talking about alligators or sharks. He didn't say. And Don wants to know, when we come back from break, what's your point? Stay with us.
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0: continue with this edition of Mark DiCarlo and Things to Think About. Jason said his comment, there have been more and more recent sightings as far south Texas as South Padre Island and Arroyo City, and he was referring to gators, Mark.
1: That's interesting. The previous text was, what's my point? Well, this is not really a point to be made. It's just a discussion regarding animal attacks in Florida and animal attacks in Texas. We're two pretty dominant states right now in the country. And, you know, when you first come to Texas, I've been in Texas since 1980, you know, it's a different environment. Obviously, you know, we have different wildlife, and there's all these controversies. You got wild bees. Remember the wild bee controversy, and then they're supposedly moving up north, et cetera. And I'd read this about this young woman getting killed, and it kind of made me wonder. I said, well, okay, how many shark attacks have we had here? I do know when I first came to Corpus Christi, there was a young woman who lost a leg or an arm. That would have been about late in 85 or early in 86. She lost her arm in a shark attack, and that armor leg, I've forgotten which, and her father fought off the shark. So I don't know. I think that it's kind of an interesting issue regarding shark attacks here, shark attacks in Florida, which are much worse, of course. And it looks like Florida has us kind of beat on shark and wild boar attacks, even though shark-related deaths, apparently, they're saying in Florida, there's been zero the past 5 years. The wild pigs also kind of interested me because it's kind of a predatory animal. And I said to myself, I said, well, you know, assuredly we had a certain number of wild pig deaths in wild boars, feral hogs, wild pigs, whatever you want to call them. Let's see here. The best-known case was in 2019 when Christine Rollins, a healthcare worker, was attacked and killed by feral hogs outside a home in Anahuac, Texas, Chambers County. Apparently, these feral hogs, wild boars, wild pig attacks are extremely uncommon. Injuries occur more often when people surprise a hog, try to corner one. A more common danger with the wild hogs, and it's probably a number of deers maybe kill people too, when they cause serious injuries when you hit them with a car, of course. You know, in Florida, they've had zero confirmed deaths caused by wild boars from 2023 to 2026. Florida also has a large feral hog population and occasional injuries

0: been reported, but no confirmed deaths. But they do cause vehicle collisions, injuries during hunting. Apparently, they're aggressive sometimes. And, you know, there's a little bit of a controversy about hunting wild hogs. I'm not aware of all the hunting recruits, but I think you could shoot them. Remember the controversy? You could shoot wild hogs from planes.
1: That's because they had an overabundance of the population, and they were trying to thin the herd. And they allowed you to hunt them, and you could actually, and they actually were flying over in helicopters, whatnot, you know, shooting them. But
0: yeah,
1: I think they were
0: then they were shooting with machine guns.
1: I don't know about that.
0: I've killed a wild hog from planes with machine guns, and of course, I think they're considered a, you know, just a pest. Because there are so many, and they're
1: I've hunted them, Mark, myself, and I'm gonna tell you, the feral hog. I've shot peck

0: But I think when they were thinning out the herds, weren't they getting the meat and donating? Were they just, I mean, they weren't just killing them, letting them lay out there, were they?
1: Well, I think people do that when they hunt them. They let them lay out. And there's this whole big debate I've heard about no, you could only eat the female hogs. Oh, then I've heard you could only eat the hogs that are very, very small. If they're any danger, they taste too feral. And then there's all these people. I have a friend of mine. He's got a device somehow. I think it drains all the blood and supposedly sends current fumes to soften the meat. There's all this debate. I know one friend of mine had given me some sausage that was made from the wild hog, and it was not very good. But I was going to, I ate it because I know the source, you know. I mean, he killed the hog, and I ate it. But my father, God rest his soul, he would eat anything because of the way he was raised. But he actually threw a piece out. I said, what'd you throw it out for? He said, it's terrible. So, I don't know, there's a whole debate about cooking the wild hog. And what kind of wild hog, but I've heard different things.
0: We took the back strap off the hog, and a friend of mine from Guyana, actually, name was Mo. He made curry out of it. It was delicious.
1: Well,
0: tender and
1: I mean,
0: delicious.
1: You aim to shoot these animals and not to eat them if you can. But again, there's this debate as they get older, and then the males are less edible, et cetera. One time I caught one of these real large fish. Oh, what was it? And you couldn't really eat it. And I think the guide should have told me that. You know, it was like 4 foot long. And so
0: it was
1: a lot
0: too
1: of
0: old,
1: the older
0: right?
1: animals are pretty tough. You know, shark too. I've heard the same thing about shark. The older sharks you can't really eat, and they're too muscular and tough. I've had shark. Have you ever had shark in a restaurant?
0: No, maybe once. Steak. I think I had luck with it.
1: I think once or twice I tried. Well, once I tried it for sure, perhaps twice, and it was too muscular. You know,
0: yeah,
1: it's really thick meat.
0: Yeah, really it is. A shark steak is pretty thick. So is a swordfish steak. A tuna steak can be the same way.
1: Yes. Yeah, so. One time I was out on a ranch, and a friend of mine had caught a lot of these small baby hogs, and my girlfriend at the time was very upset because, you know, we caught all these baby hogs, but his worker would like to eat them, you know.
0: Hey, man, piglets, that's the commodity, man. They're small, juicy, tender.
1: Right, and it's predatory, you know. I mean, it sounds awful. A lot of people are vegetarians, and... You know, that's a whole other. If you ever had a girlfriend or ever knew if somebody was a vegetarian, a lot of times they have a very much holier than thou attitude. And that's a complicated discussion, isn't it? Jesus Christ declared all food clean, and then of course there are certain dietary restrictions, et cetera, that the Jewish people have from the Old Testament. But you know, I made the joke. I said, well, you know, this zoo, you notice they're in separate cages. They have to be in separate cages because they'll all eat each other, right?
0: We'll be back with more Mark DiCarlo following the news update. Don't go away. He's on a roll. He's talking about eating wild stuff that'll eat you if given a chance.
2: Worldwide News Network update. I'm Michael Wallace. News Nation and NBC News are projecting Abdul El-Sayed the winner of Michigan's Democratic Senate primary, but other outlets have yet to call it. El-Sayed leads Congresswoman Haley Stevens by less than 15,000 votes. Many of the outstanding votes are in the Detroit area, where Stevens was expected to do well. The winner will take on former Congressman Mike Rogers in November. El-Sayed says Michigan Democrats will have to unite.
3: Whatever happens tonight, we have a responsibility to assure that we unite to make sure that Mike Rogers never sees the inside of the U.S. Senate.
2: Officials in Guatemala have raised the alert level as the Fuego volcano continues to erupt. Entire villages have been evacuated. Mud flows are more than 4 miles long. Those flows haven't reached villages yet, but they could with rain in the forecast. This is the Worldwide News Network.
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1: Thinking about heading to Hollywood and becoming a star? It doesn't always pay. People are Drew Keegan from 10 Things I Hate About You, Party of Five, and Seventh Heaven. They're that guy you recognize with a name you don't know. He says residuals are not what you'd think.
2: I'll get different shows, obviously, but I'll get 1 cent checks. And in the back log of it, it'll say which project. I probably didn't even look at which project it was, because, of course, 1 cent, it's not worth my time.
1: Or Jennifer Ted Morey from 90210, who recently revealed a stack of residual checks from a show she was in 2004.
3: I got my Ned's residual checks. 2 cents. 63 cents. Now I get it. It's been a long time. I'm surprised that I'm getting anything. But it cost you 75 cents to send this envelope.
1: Mandy Moore revealed an 81 cent residual check from This Is Us. Crime doesn't pay, but neither does Hollywood. Cooper Lawrence, Entertainment News, Worldwide News Network, New York.
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0: 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Let them know it was Bob that told us all about y'all. So we're talking game here. Sharks, game. You know, Mark, I made it, I made up my mind that I didn't really want to hunt, you know, because it wasn't really hunting. You know, you throw some deer corn down and while they're eating.
1: Well, that's not, I think we discussed that the other day on the show. Somehow that's not allowed everywhere wherein you would have this deer this feeder, and then you could be shoot the deer under the feeder. Now, a friend of mine says it's still quite a skill. It's not that easy. But I was at a gun show some years ago, and they had a deer corn feeder. And it is some years ago. And I said, you mean to tell me that you wait till these deer come under here, under this feeder, and you just shoot them? and the whoever was selling the product or whatever, he kind of understood what I was saying. He said, well, yeah, it's not permitted everywhere. And maybe a real sportsman will tell us about that. Of course, you know, deer are a little bit different because that's another thing that they need to thin. You know, they will proliferate, you know, right, greatly.
0: Yeah, they will.
1: So that's another thing. And people do... You say backstrap. I've heard that a lot. Oh, the backstrap is real good. So we were talking, of course, about shark attacks. You know, from this recent, you know, the alligator attack started from the recent death in Florida, and there were two this year. Wild boar attacks and the alligator attacks in Florida are much worse. The wild boar, Texas has them a little bit by the wild boar. I think we had one fatality, and shark attacks are supposedly aren't that common. But sometimes, you know, it's kind of like, remember the movie Jaws, wherein the mayor of the island wanted to cover up the attack by the shark for political purposes because it would hurt tourism, right? Mm-hmm. So you could kind of see that, you know, they're running these tourist industries and they don't want their tourism hurt by that.
0: Yeah. Well, one of the things that. When I was looking at Florida, they are the shark attack capital. They say since 1882, that's going back a while, Florida has reported 942 shark attacks, more than any other state. But 343 attacks

0: it's New Smyrna Beach, Volusia County, New Smyrna Beach. But most of their attacks, Mark, are non-fatal bites from smaller sharks. So there's a difference between just a shark attack and a bite, or a shark attack and a death.
1: Oh, definitely. Yeah, definitely. Like you say, those small sharks don't have the capability, I guess, of swallowing you, right? reminds me of the tale of Jonah and the whale. So I was kind of curious about that, and then I thought to myself, I said, you know, who, and this is an important regarding the Florida-Texas comparison, because everybody has dogs, and I'm thinking to myself, probably more people are killed in dog attacks.
0: Hmm.
1: Any attacks, right? I mean, that's what I would think. So a little bit of research I did indicate, of course. Now, they broke it up in human deaths caused by dog attacks over the past year in Texas. This isn't fair to Florida or Texas. About 20 to 25 people have died from 2021 again to 2025. About 20 to 25 people have died in fatal dog attacks. Texas has led the nation in dog attack fatalities over the past two decades. So here we have a domesticated animal that is very dangerous. Florida, about 10 to 15 people have died in fatal dog attacks over the same five-year period, roughly 2 to 3 per year. Florida is typically among the states with the highest numbers, but below Texas. U.S. averages only a few dozen dog attacks. For context, nationwide, the U.S. averages only a few dozen dog attacks deaths during the year. The CDC reported an average of about 43 deaths annually during 2011 to 2021. And year-by-year breakup between, you know, Texas and Florida. Again, this isn't an on-point comparison because that's not geographical. It's not caused by us being near water or near ranches or whatever. But Texas has 4 in 2020, Florida 2, et cetera. And, you know, in Corpus Christi for a long time, again, Texas has had the highest number of fatal dog attacks of any state over the past two decades.
0: And how many was that?
1: Pardon me?
0: How many was that?
1: Well, I don't have the figures for the last two decades, but from 20 to 25, 21 to 25, there were 20 to 25 people killed.
0: 20 to 25 people killed out of the fact that dogs bite, well, I guess around the world, over 4.5 million people a year.
1: Well,
0: or is that, I mean, I know that's, is that may be just in the United States. No, that's in the world, I think.
1: That's a lot. You know, the world's a big place. I know for years in Corpus Christi, we had problems with stray dogs. And I know stray dogs have, you read it every once in a while, you know, they attack people and kill people, right, in every state, in every environment. But doesn't it seem like it's better now? I don't see the stray dogs that I used to see.
0: Well, because you got a lot of people.
1: There is an improvement there, yes.
0: Yeah, there is. I mean, it's still not going to be enough because most people don't control their dogs. I mean, they try to do everything now, neuter, splayed, or whatever it is, as well as rules and regulations. But, I mean, some of these dogs are not as easily domesticated. You said domesticated. If they're biting and killing people, then how domesticated can they be?
1: Well, obviously, the main problem is there's many people that believe that pit bulls should be banned. And then the other side of it is these pit bulls are not genetically, there's not a genetic problem, but there's a problem, or whatever it is, genetic or DNA problem, but the problem is the people training them to fight in dog fights and or for self-protection and actually abuse the pit bulls. And I would be curious to know, and I didn't have a chance, some of this, you know, it's an extemporaneous, contemporaneous show, but it would be curious to know of these deaths, from 2021 to 2025 in Texas, how many were from pit bulls that were actually trained to be violent? That's a lengthy discussion regarding dogs generally. I know my first personal injury case, I think, in

0: years ago was by a dog that escaped and knocked a little girl off of her bike, and she broke her leg very severely. And, of course, there's leash laws that you're supposed to keep your dogs under leash, and that's a violation of municipal ordinance. So we track the homeowner down, the owner of the dog down, and the owner of the dog had homeowner's insurance, and homeowner's insurance does cover dog attacks. So the case was settled for a fair amount of money because the owner of the dog was actually did have homeowner's insurance. The problem is, of course, if somebody's renter or whatever, they don't usually have insurance, so you can't really collect judgment against them if you win the case as a result of whatever their dog did.
1: There's a site called dogsbite.org, D-O-G-S-B-I-T-E. The subtitle is Some Dogs Don't Let Go. And they say a couple of things. In the 15-year period of 2005 through 2019, canines killed 522 Americans. Pit bulls contributed to 66%, or 345 of the 522 deaths. Combined, pit bulls and Rottweilers contributed to 76% of the total recorded deaths. And under dog bite fatalities, they contain dogbite.org. The site contains a verifiable information about U.S. citizens killed by dogs, including the name and age of each victim, location of attack, involved dog breeds, and up to 25 other factors. Did you know that?
0: No. It's interesting. It is kind of, I did kind of guess that the pit bull is responsible for most of the deaths. And again, there's this ongoing debate regarding whether or not it's in the nature of the pit bull or whether or not it's his abuse of the pit bull, because the pit bull is so strong and they use them in fighting and dog fights. And I know, pretty astute people are for the banning of the pit bull. I don't think there's been a bust for a dog fight here in a while. I remember in Corpus Christi, I remember one some years ago, but I don't think it's ongoing.
1: In Corpus Christi, I think if you've got a pit bull or a certain species of dogs, you have to get a certain license and a certain tag that's on them, and it has to be visible to anybody else.
0: I was unaware of that, and that's possible. But what I always thought, on something like this, if you want to have a pit bull, maybe don't ban them, but maybe make you take out an insurance policy.
1: I think you have to do that too.
0: God forbid somebody's hurt. At least there's insurance coverage of some sort.
1: But you have to do that here too, Mark. If you got one of these certain types of dogs, you do have to have insurance, certain color tag. They have to be on a leash. I think they just passed that last year.
0: Oh, that's interesting. No, I was unaware of that. I was unaware of that fact, but I think that that's appropriate, at least regarding the insurance. Some of the other government regulations, special tag, this and that, I don't know that that's going to make anybody whole if they are damaged regarding medical bills. But those are covered by homeowners insurance. That brings up an aside, a random thing on the cats. Supposedly, if a dog is if the owner dies, and the dog is in the house with the owner, and the cat's in the house with the owner, the cat will eat the owner, but the dog won't. So that speaks something well of our canine friends.
1: Oh, here you go. Here you go. In Corpus Christi, regulations for violent or prone to attack dogs is Animal Care and Control Ordinance of the Municipal Code. This is what you have to do. You have to have marked collars and leashes. Owners must purchase and use marked collars, leashes, and signage for both aggressive and dangerous dogs. Number two, bright orange signage. They must display uniform bright orange signage on the property to alert the public that on this property is that kind of dog. Three, enclosure restrictions. Dangerous dogs must be restrained at all times in an improved enclosure that prevents escape or under the control of someone who constrained them. Four, owners must carry $100,000 liability insurance.

0: insurance covering damages from an attack by a dangerous dog causing bodily injury. And public notification, the address and description of a dangerous dog must be publicized. And number six, a dangerous designation is lifetime. If the dog attacks again, it may be euthanized and the owner charged with a crime. That's Corpus Christi regulations for dangerous dogs. Stay with us.
1: Very, very interesting.
0: Mike DiCarlo will return.
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0: 882-5397-882 keys. I got a late text that came in that says hogs have proliferated due to hunters feeding deer at feeders year-round. Once upon a time, when hunting was done without corn, there were very few feral hogs. Hogs have also benefited from high-protein medicated supplements as well that hunters use under feeders. Most states don't allow baiting under feeders. Stop baiting and all is solved regarding hog overpopulation. Don't feed sharks and gators and they won't be a problem. Jim B. says, or asks, do you know how many children versus adults were subjected to dog bites? Well, that site, dogbite.org, for instance, says in 2023, 32 dog attacks resulted in human death. 18 were children and 14 were adults. California had the highest number of dog bite fatalities in 2013 with 5. It says 2014, 43 dog attacks resulted in human death, 19 children, 1 victim aged 10 to 18, and 23 adults. State of Texas had the most dog bite related fatalities with 7. 2015, 36 attacks resulted in human death. I'm not going to read them all. 14 child victims, 22 adults. State of Texas had the highest number that year with 5 deaths. And I'll leave one more. 2016, 31 attacks in human death. 13 children victims, 18 adults, et cetera. So there are more children that are killed by dog attacks. 2018, 15 child victims, 21 adults. 2019, 13 child victims, 3 aged 10 to 18, and 34 adults. And a lot of these are in California as well. So, yeah, it's that.
1: Both those points are very interesting. The fact that more children are killed by dogs, number one. And then number two, the other point that he brought up, of course, or whoever, with that text.
0: Jim,
1: is
0: Jim B.
1: Feeders have actually caused the proliferation of the wild hog.
0: Yeah.
1: And that makes sense, right?
0: Yeah, it does.
1: Anecdotally. You know, and then as you through the years, I think that Will had played the theme to Jaws during the break, their intermission. But there's been all these movies since Jaws. I think there was a movie about and I might cover the wild bees. We may run out of time, but there was, I think, a movie called The Swarm. And of course, we had the Africanized bees that were going to be such a threat. And then I was laying on the couch the other night, and I think the name of the movie was called Meth, one of these Grade B movies they put on in Amazon, Meth Croc or something, and some sort of fanciful Grade B movie about an alligator or crocodile. I guess it must have been an alligator. I may have the name wrong. And he ate a drug dealer with all the meth, and he got addicted to meth, and he went through this town, island, set in Florida. And this alligator went through this town and got bigger and bigger, eating and more powerful from eating meth. So there's a variety of these killer species movies. Some are fanciful, you know, some are not. They go back for years. Attack of the Crab Monsters. I think there was a pretty big one with Anaconda. You know, these movies are kind of but I don't know that they've come up with a good wild hog movie, and they are so popular, you know, they're populating the whole such a wide region of the country. You think that would have kind of come up?
0: Well,
1: I haven't seen that.

0: No, I haven't, but mostly they
1: want... Attack of the Killer Shrew was a 1950s movie, early 60s. I recall that one. That was a grade B kind of attack movie.
0: Yeah, and that really, really monster animal called the Blob. What kind of animal was the Blob?
1: The Blob was a no. That was no kind of animal. I don't recall if the Blob was made in a laboratory or whatever. But I don't recall what it was, but I know the original had Steve McQueen in it. I recall that, and it was kind of a low-budget movie as well.
0: Yeah.
1: So I don't know. The last thing I was going to finish with is, you know, are there many killer bees spreading across the United States, and how bad a problem that is, and death caused by killer bees, which are not exactly in the animal genre. Of course, they're insects, but bee wasps and hornet sting deaths are rare. There's no official state-by-state database, but Texas is showing one in the last 5 years. Deaths by bees, and Florida is showing zero. Bee stings have fewer confirmed deaths in dog attacks, but more than sharks in most years. But, of course, I think the alligators were indicating are number one, and it would seem like the Florida has us beat on the alligators by far with that recent death of that, sometimes I think it's the way the news reports things is questionable. I mean, this was the woman that was killed. She's young and attractive, and, you know, young, attractive white woman, so it gets a lot of publicity, her death. I'm not so certain of being my age, you know, gets killed by big deal.
0: I went to a site called irescuebees.com and said between 2011 and 2021, 788 deaths from hornet, wasp, and bee stings occurred in the U.S. with an average of 72 deaths per year.
1: That's somewhat different than I had researched. It's very interesting.
0: A study by the Center for Disease Control and Prevention found that from 2008 to 2015, there were 1,610 animal-related fatalities in the U.S., with the majority of deaths resulting from encounters with non-venomous animals, it says. And then it goes on to say bees and wasps are the creatures that cause more American deaths than any other, with

0: Here in humid conditions, dropping to a low of 78. Tomorrow will bring mostly sunny skies with breezy conditions in the afternoon and widely separated thunderstorms, hitting a high of 96. Moving into Friday, anticipate mostly sunny and very warm weather, becoming breezy in the afternoon with a chance of a thunderstorm in spots and a high of 97. With your AccuWeather forecast, I'm meteorologist Joe Lundberg.
1: 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Now, here's Bob Jones.

are back with more of the Bob Jones Show. We want to remind you that today is Wednesday. That's right. Every Wednesday, listen for your chance to get your hands on one of my books from the Keys Library. That's part of being the Bob Jones Book Club. This week's book that I pulled off the shelf, brand new hardback copy. It sold for $27.99 when it came out. It's called Socialists Don't Sleep by Cheryl K. Chumley. Corpus Christian, no, I was going to say Corpus, it didn't say Corpus Christi. It said, Christians must rise or America would fall. This book is by Cheryl Chumley. It's a blunt assessment of the deep danger America is facing from the left. Cheryl Chumley is an award-winning journalist, Washington Times columnist, best-selling author, and the book exposes all the sneaky ways the secular left has pressed socialism into American politics and life, and why Christians are the only ones who can stop it. 882-5397, 882-KEYS, caller number 14 will get this book. At stake, she says, are the freedoms Americans cherish. Unless we act now, the great hope for this nation lies in going back to the founding principles of America, which are Christian principles. She takes you through all of the ways that Democrats and the radical left are planting dangerous seeds of socialist principles into our everyday life, including public schools that teach America is not exceptional, politicians who support entitlements, not hard work to get elected, and a generation raised without God or with a God that can be whatever is wished at the time. 882-5397, 882-KEYS. Will is standing by. Mike Huckabee said it's a timely book on how we can get our country back on track and the Judeo-Christian community that holds the key to America's long-term success. Congressman Jody Heitz of Georgia, a masterpiece. It's time for America to have a reality check, a deep soul session reality check. This is a great place to start. Michael Savage said about this book, the real problems that usher in socialism, a dysfunctional, entitlement-minded society, a propaganda-pushing school system, a decayed culture, a sieve-like border. As Cheryl Chumley points out in Socialists Don't Sleep, we can't root out socialism unless we first address the real problems. Phil Robertson, star of Duck Dynasty, said Socialists Don't Sleep exposes the flawed thinking of the socialist left. We're up to six, caller number 14. The book is yours. This book is, I mean, it's hard, but it's brand new. I usually get a couple of them. I've interviewed Cheryl Chumley on the air before. Her previous books are The Devil in D.C.

0: and Police State USA. She writes for The Blaze, The Washington Times, The Washington Examiner, The Heartland Institute, The Heritage Foundation, and more. She's also a U.S. Army veteran and a licensed private investigator. The Bob Jones Book Club book of the week, Socialists Don't Sleep by Cheryl K. Chumley. All right, 882-5397-882-KEYS. Where are we? You got the winner on the phone? Okay, I don't have to talk to him, but all right, we have a winner. Lexa H, last initial H. Lexa, congratulations on winning the Bob Jones Book Club of the Week. And thank you, ma'am, for listening to 1440 Keys. I might as well take time at the same time to tell you about Ace Computer Service. 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Tell them Bob told us about y'all. Okay, news and clips and stuff from around the place. I got a whole collection of stuff. I usually put it in order when I'm doing something so you can hear it. It'll be random, but it should be interesting. Listen to Bill Clinton. Listen to this clip from Bill Clinton. One, to kill Israelis, Clinton's remarks on Palestinians. And he said these words.
1: Arafat didn't tell me the truth. Listen, he promised me he was going to accept the peace deal, which would have given the Palestinians a state on 96% of the West Bank and 4% of Israel, and they got to choose where the 4% of Israel was. All this was offered, and they said no. And I think part of it is that Hamas did not care about a homeland for the Palestinians. They wanted to kill Israelis and make Israel uninhabitable. Well, I got news for them. They were there first. Before there was, their faith existed. The only time Yasser Arafat didn't tell me the truth was when he promised me he was going to accept the peace deal, which would have given the Palestinians a state on 96% of the West Bank.
0: 96% of the West Bank and 4% to Israel.
1: And 4% of Israel, and they got to choose where the 4% of Israel was. All this was offered, and they said no. And I think part of it is that Hamas did not care about a homeland for the Palestinians. They wanted to kill Israelis and make Israel uninhabitable. Yeah. Well, I got news for them. They were there first. Israel. Before there was, their faith existed. The only time...
0: Which is a fact. Islam

0: Muhammad was born, what, 500 years after the birth, death, and resurrection and ascension of Jesus Christ? They became a religion in, what, about 600 A.D. So who was where first? The Jews were there. But don't tell that to the college professors teaching our young people in schools today. Don't tell them that. Don't teach them that. Have them wearing keffiyehs and walking around talking about Hamas, Hamas, Hamas, Hamas, Hamas. And the only solution, if you're joining with Hamas and you're joining with the river to the sea, drive Israel into the Mediterranean Sea. From the Jordan River to the Mediterranean Sea. That's what they mean when they say to the river to the sea. In other words, rid Israel, rid that area of all Jews. Is that what our kids are buying into? Do they know what that means? I don't think so. Anyway, here's another clip. I thought this was interesting. The top largest ethnic groups in Africa. It's a huge continent. And they got different tribes. Some of this I knew, some of this I did not know. I've been to Africa twice, some stops in Dakar, Liberia, Cote d'Ivoire, or the Ivory Coast. Listen to this. I think this is interesting as well.
1: It's in Africa. Africa is home to over 3,000 ethnic groups, but today, we're counting down the top 10 largest ethnic groups in Africa by population. Let's dive in. Number 10, Hutu. With a population of over 18.5 million people, the Hutu are mainly found in Rwanda and Burundi. They are one of Central Africa's most prominent ethnic groups, known for their deep agricultural traditions.
0: They also tried to wipe out all the Tutsis, the Hutus and the Tutsi. We don't want the Tutsi. Remember that? That the huge slaughter.
1: Number 9. Somali. The Somali people share a strong linguistic and cultural identity that crosses borders, stretching across Somalia, Ethiopia, Djibouti, and Kenya. In total, they number more than 20 million people.
0: And they got a big enclave of Somalians in Minnesota.
1: Number 8. Akan. Dominant in Ghana and Côte d'Ivoire, the Akan are famous for their rich traditions and historic gold kingdoms like Ashanti. Their population is estimated at over 20 million. Number 7, Amhara. One of Ethiopia's most influential groups, the Amhara have played a major role in the country's politics, history, and Orthodox Christian heritage. They are believed to be between 20 and 30 million people. Number 6, Fulani. Around 35 to 40 million people identify as Fulani, making them one of the most widespread ethnic groups in Africa. They are found across West Africa, from Nigeria to Senegal, and are widely known for their pastoral lifestyle. Number 5, Amazi, also known as Berbers. With a history dating back thousands of years, the Amazi are indigenous to North Africa. Spread across Morocco, Algeria, Tunisia, Libya, and beyond, their population exceeds 40 million people. Number 4, Igbo. Between 40 and 45 million Igbo. People belong to the Igbo ethnic group, primarily located in southeastern Nigeria. They are widely recognized for entrepreneurship, trade, and a strong global diaspora presence. Number 3, Oromo. The Oromo, numbering over 40 million people, are the largest ethnic group in Ethiopia. They have a distinct language and a traditional governance system known as Gadar. Number 2, Yoruba. Based mainly Yoruba. In southwestern Nigeria, as well as Benin and Togo, the Yoruba are globally influential in religion, culture, and the arts.
0: Voodoo!
1: Today, they number more than 47 million people. And number 1, Hausa. Estimated at between 74 and over 135 million people, the Hausa are the largest ethnic group in Africa. They are predominantly found in Nigeria and Niger and have had major influence in trade, Islam, and West African culture. Don't forget to like and follow.
0: 882-5397-882-KEYS. When you add up all their millions,

0: There's a lot of people, but they are tribalized. They don't necessarily get along. We'll be back.
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were right. We were right. We were right. What? We were right about it. We were right about what? It. What it? Social distancing, folks. It was a hoax. 6 foot as opposed to 5 foot, 11 and a half, as opposed to 6 to 7, to what? 4 feet, 5? We were right. And we were also right that mask was a joke. There was not a single mask, not the M79 or whatever, that could prevent the virus from going through it, in or out. We were right. You know how many things we were right? Lockdowns were worthless. It did nothing. And I kept saying a long time, Fauci, why don't they talk about, well, some will have natural selection. What is natural selection? They will be able to defend themselves because their bodies and their health and they have a built-in system called the immune system. Yeah, man, we're gonna be wiped out. Yeah, they said that about stuff, and the population keeps growing around the world. We were right. The mRNA jabs were dangerous to many people, and that was a logic, common sense. Common sense tells you one size don't fit all. When you go to a doctor, everybody knows. You go to a doctor and you got to fill out this form. If you ever had this and you ever had that and you ever had this and you ever had that. And do you suffer from this or suffer from that? Have you been exposed to this? Is anybody in your family? They ain't do that about no jab. They say everybody got to take it. And even after they found out that people who had previous conditions were more susceptible to have a negative outcome, even death, they still told everybody to take it. We were right, folks, that case fatality rate was low. Come on, we were right when we said ivermectin worked and that hydroxychloroquine also worked. And we were

right when we said remdesivir was a killer. If you had COVID, if you had the SARS-CoV-2 virus, we were also right that COVID came from the Wuhan lab. And we were also right when we said Fauci in the NIHA, Institute of Infectious Health, Fauci authorized money to fund it. We were right that Fauci was lying about it all. He lied about it all. He lied to profit himself. And Fauci abused you and me to bolster his ego.

0: because there's such a direct connection.
1: Wait a minute, let me get this. I don't know if I'll be able to play it all.
0: A direct connection to the Democratic Party. Remember, the Democratic Party rode that wave to get Trump out of office because, again, Trump and the economy, things were, according to them, everything was looking a little bit decent. And then the virus, the pandemic arrived.
1: Better than decent.
0: And all of a sudden, everything went haywire and everything went downhill. And they rode that momentum along with getting Trump to be Trump. The point is that the Democrats rode that wave. And so when you look at Anthony Fauci now.
1: Stephen A., because he a Democrat, he waffling. He waffling, whatever it is. Because manufacturing commitments had come back. Corporations that had moved overseas to get away from Obama's huge taxes. Instead of lowering corporate taxes, the highest in the world, he turned around and tried to get deals with other countries to collect taxes on American companies that was headquartered overseas. It was crazy. He was doing more than just decent. They were making pledges and they were making commitments to bring it back to America. They were, and then the tax decrease on these corporations allowed them to give bonuses. They were given $1,000, $2,000, $5,000 bonuses to each of their employees and a number of corporations across. Don't nobody want to remember that. Nobody want to talk about it. It was like, woohoo, man, happy days are here again. Unemployment was low, lowest for minorities, whether they were Asians or Hispanics or blacks or you name it, high school graduates, highest employment, high school dropouts, for goodness sake. All of that was going on under Trump's term. And all of a sudden, here comes the COVID.
0: Connection to the Democratic Party. Remember,

0: remember, the Democratic Party rode that wave to get Trump out of office because, again, Trump and the economy, things were, according to them, everything was looking a little bit decent. And then the virus, the pandemic arrived. And all of a sudden, everything went haywire and everything went downhill. And they rode that momentum along with getting Trump to be Trump. The point is that the Democrats rode that wave. And so when you look at Anthony Fauci now, the bottom line is they don't get to separate themselves from him now. They don't get to pull that off. If there's any suspicion that can be elevated in his direction, that gets attached to the Democratic Party because you utilized him basically to enforce so much upon the American people at that particular moment in time. And folks are not going to forget that come midterm.
1: We'll be right back. From the horse's mouth.
2: This is an SRN News special report. A leftist wins in Michigan. I'm Rich Thomason. Correspondent Bernie Bennett tells us that Abdul El-Sayed has won Michigan's Democratic U.S. Senate primary.
3: El-Sayed will face Republican Mike Rogers, who ran unopposed in the Republican primary, in a November matchup. El-Sayed, a former health official, campaigned on Medicare for All, halting military aid to Israel, and campaign finance reform. He has support from progressive leaders, including Senator Bernie Sanders and Congresswoman Alexandria Ocasio-Cortez.
2: It was a much slimmer margin of victory for El-Sayed than pollsters, pundits, and many in the media had expected. He defeated Stevens, the establishment-backed candidate, by just 1 point. It was predicted that he would win by double digits. El-Sayed's campaign says Stevens has called to concede the race. In a statement, Stevens says that she will back El-Sayed's candidacy. This has been an SRN News Special Report. I'm Rich Thomason.
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0: Franklin Camargo. He went out on the streets of Hollywood to ask a simple question. Should billionaires exist? The leftists, the socialists, the communists argue that extreme wealth is a problem that the government should solve by confiscating it. Now, these knuckleheads don't recognize that even in communist China, they are billionaires. See, they that's stupid. Russia, billionaires. And not just the leaders of the party, people who run the corporations and all, which are state-owned, by and large. Others believe if you earn it, you have every right to keep it. So along the way, Franklin puts people's assumptions to the test with a few surprising answers. In fact, how much did Elon Musk actually pay in taxes in 2021? And if the government confiscated his entire net worth, how long would it fund federal spending by taking it from him? Here's his man on the street deal. I thought it was pretty interesting.
1: What's up, guys? Franklin Camargo here. Welcome to A New Man on the Street. We're back at Hollywood in Los Angeles, California, to ask a very important question. Should billionaires exist? Let's hear what they have to say. Should billionaires exist?
2: No. I think it's a mental health issue. Like, it's like a megalomaniacal thing.
3: Well, it's not about like the money itself. It's more about how much capital they have.

0: have.
1: It's just about greed, and they don't care about the people around them, and that's an unhealthy thing for civilization.
2: Like, should we allow people to become billionaires if they make that much money?
3: Hell yeah. Why not? If you work for it, if you earned it, why not be a billionaire?
4: Yeah. Yes, billionaires should exist. Why not? Everybody else exists.
5: Yes, billionaires exactly should exist, man, because they should pave the way for people who don't have it to teach them, you know, how to get it and how to maintain it.
2: So if someone has more than $1 billion, should probably the government confiscate that wealth?
1: Yeah, maybe.
4: Why? Why would we do that? They made their money no matter how they made it. You know what I mean? So everybody's playing the game, whether you're rich, poor, whatever. Everyone's playing the game, so let the billionaires play their game.
5: If they worked hard for their money, let them keep their money, man.
2: Elon Musk, do you think he has too much money?
6: Well, it's hard to say because some say he created a lot of value with that. But at the same time, it's true that billionaires in America benefit from a lot of loopholes that allows them to not pay a part of their capital in taxes.
1: I think that we need to tax that guy his fair share.
2: If you had to guess how much personal taxes he paid in 2021, what would that number be? If you had to guess.
4: Oh, God.
2: It's a lot of money, I can tell.
4: Hundreds of thousands at least, up there.
2: Billions. Up there. 11 billion. You think that's enough? That's a lot.
6: I mean, it all depends on the percentage of his revenue.
5: Personal tax is probably millions.
2: Billions.
5: Yeah, probably millions.
2: Yeah, $11 billion just in taxes in 2021.
5: And they're complaining about him and he still gives back.
2: I know, right?
6: The top wealthy people used to pay like 90%.
2: Yeah. Too high. I think it's too high. It was too high for sure.
6: But I think...
2: That means like basically you're working 90% of the time for the government.
6: Yeah.
2: You think that's fair?
6: That's true. I'm not sure if it's fair or not.
1: If they took Elon Musk's wealth, we could have like... the TGV in France. We could have fast trains going from one side of the country to the other side of the country. Like, things would be radically different if we reappropriated that money for good causes.
2: Some people say we should take all Elon Musk's entire net worth and fund the government with that. Do you know how long it would last? Like, using Elon Musk's wealth to fund the government?
4: Yeah. Of course. It's not a lot of years. But remember something.
2: Look, it wouldn't be a lot of years, actually. You have to guess. No.
4: I think so. Okay.
2: If the government confiscated Elon Musk's entire net worth, it would only be able to fund the federal government for 57 days.
1: I would say more than a year, at least. You know?
2: 57 days.
1: Wow. Yeah.
4: Well, that's a lot of days.
2: not that many.
4: Well, it's more than we could put in.
2: Oh, yeah. Do you think those people who work for him would be better off if Elon Musk didn't exist or didn't have his companies?
5: I think Elon Musk is helping out families support themselves, put their kids through college. I think that, you know, him being a billionaire helps out a lot of people in their life. They should focus on that.
4: Well, it doesn't matter. Okay, Elon Musk is gone. Now what? Who's next? What else are you going to look at and complain about? It's the way it goes.
2: Yes, billionaires should exist. They're great for society. And freedom also means the freedom to end up with different outcomes. Thank you for watching this video. Don't forget to like, share, and subscribe.
3: See? What do you think? These are people. But then I saw something, because most of the people that said, yeah, he should have it, happened to be minorities. The blonde hair, ponytails, maybe not so much. You know what I'm saying? Yeah, we agree, but not so much. So I'm going to continue to look around. I mean, I saw these clips and I pulled them down and I stuck them on the side. Never know when I was going to use them or need them. Or have a situation, but, you know, the socialist monster in this country is wide awake. The socialist communist monster in this country is wide awake. Victor Davis Hanson, who caused unaffordability? Fear about affordability supposedly fueled the new strident socialism. It's like an ice cream truck. They got the young people chasing it. Yum, yum. Free candy. Yet annual inflation during former President Joe Biden's 4 years averaged almost 5% a year. It peaked at over 9%, while prices for some key staples rose by 30% during his time as president. All to silence from the leftists. And now,

contrast this. Annual inflation during Trump's first term averaged 1.9%. In his second term, it averaged 2.6% in 2025. And it might rise to 4.5% this year, given the war with Iran. But it was never what it was under Biden. And all of a sudden, now it's affordability. See how they try to find something to trick y'all? The socialists were not just quiet during Biden's 4 years. They were themselves responsible for the rampant Biden inflation. According to Victor Hansen, they had implemented an inflationary de facto third Obama term, ramming through the most radical, most costly agenda in decades under the veneer of the cognitively challenged waxen figure, good old Joe Biden from Scranton. So the current Jacobin takeover of the Democrat Party was not sparked by concerns about affordability, or at least not if by affordability they mean the middle class struggle to buy a house, a car, or groceries. I heard Al Sayed saying, hey, people can't buy a house, a car, and young people can't buy, and I heard Fox News, yeah, and then they frustrated because they can't buy a house, a car, a groceries. But that's not the socialist movement. The socialist movement was the logical ending of years of boutique radicalism within the Democratic aristocracy. The ossified, dried up leadership of Chuck Schumer, Nancy Pelosi, Elizabeth Pocahontas Warren, Kamala Harris, Hakeem Jeffries, and the getting old by the day. They've been in 20, 25, 30 years. The aging black caucus, the incoherent squad, the DEI crowd, the open border zealots, and the radical Green Party. The grandees of the party also normalized the crazy mobs of Black Lives Matter that had nothing to do with black lives. They said they were trained Marxists, is what the leaders, the founders, the originators said. And they were against male-centric society. And they were against the nuclear family and against men in general, because they were lesbian. They were freaks. Antifa. They normalized Antifa. Antifa was breaking in, blowing up pretty much colleges, smashing windows whenever. Ann Coulter went to speak at a university in California. They smashed that place. They started fires. They all wore black with a hammer and sickle emblem. Nobody ever identified these people as communists. They're anti-fascist. Yeah, well, their definition of fascist was any Republican, conservative, Christian voter. Almost every weaponized scam and national hysteria in the last 20 years, folks, think about it, was amplified, spread by mainstream Democrats. What are you talking about, man? The farcical claim that the Wuhan lab hatched COVID virus. That's where it came from. The Wuhan lab hatched COVID virus. They tried to tell us it came from pangolins or bats. How about the Duke lacrosse and Covington kid hoaxes that they were touting? They were ridiculing a Native American when he went over to them and literally assaulted them. Or that the Duke lacrosse raped some person. How about Jussie Smollett scam, huh? In the middle of the night, some white guys, good old boys, showed up talking about they MAGA and got him coming out of a sandwich. Yeah. How about the hands up, don't shoot lie? The black witnesses standing there saying that didn't happen. Say he charged the officer who was in the car. This guy had just finished beating up a store owner. He was a bully. And then the deification of George Floyd. He had left his family, his daughter and all that, went in Texas, went to another state on drugs. The guy was just used counterfeit money in the store when the police were called. But they have him now.

0: in many places portrayed with wings and a halo. Every weaponized scam and national hysteria. Mainstream Democrats spread it. Faux Cahontas Liz Warren, touted as the first Native American Harvard Law professor. And she said she knew she was Native American because her grandfather had high cheekbones. The radical diminution of in-person voting. Fewer and fewer and fewer Democrat cities wanted people to show up and vote. And they made saints out of Trayvon Martin, who was on the phone with a black girl who testified under oath. He was talking to her when it occurred, and he thought that somebody was following him so that they could follow him home and molest his younger brother. So he hid in the shadows and jumped the guy. He initiated it. And he was busting his head on the sidewalk when the neighborhood guy who was on neighborhood watch was able to get his gun out of his pocket and pull the trigger. And Obama said, if I had a son, he would be Trayvon. The president said that. Carmelo Anthony called them blameless model children, the Democrats did. And then they came out with mythology. The 1619 national founding, America started with, now there's some slaves on the ship. They later became free. They were more or less indentured servants at the time. How about that? The New York Times, the Democrats and all, pushed that as the true story of America. Who would do that? I just want you to pay attention. I know I'm not going to be able to finish this, but just pay attention. Who allowed not just one, not just two, not just three, not even 4 million border jumpers into this country, but over 10 million illegal, unvetted, unvaxxed, viewed as an assumed new political constituency, and instantly became dependent on the U.S. welfare state? Who did it? I'll be back.
1: Right. 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
2: 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Okay. We'll go with that.
1: Do your worst, sir.
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2: Jesse, how did it all turn out?
1: Amazing. 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
2: What makes someone want to choose the worst assignments possible, Jesse?
1: Because it feels so good when you stop, sir.
4: License number 126984C.
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More news, more facts, more information, and a greater opportunity for your personal comments and opinions to be heard. The socialist monster. Think about the Democratic Party. Every weaponized scam, every national hysteria in the last 20 years has been amplified and spread by mainstream Democrats. As I said, who allowed not just 1, 2, 3, or 4 million border jumpers into the country, but over 10 million illegals, and they knew it. They were unvetted, unvaxxed, unchecked, viewed to them as a new political constituency. We'll count their heads since people are leaving blue cities and blue states. We got to bring in some more population so we can keep our power in Washington. But these people became dependent on the welfare state. I've talked to people. I've helped them bring in relatives. But you had to sign a document that you would provide that they didn't need any state aid, that you would be responsible for them if it was a parent or somebody that you were bringing in. But worse, I mean, who gave us 3, 4, 5, even more genders? Biological males showering with teenage girls or female prisoners. The military and the Navy, under Obama, the Secretary of the Navy, had a policy that a man who claimed he was a woman would sleep in the women's quarters without the surgery now, with his business hanging, and could shower with them. And if they had a problem, they would be brought up on charges. I'm talking about the women in the Navy. It was supposed to go into place, but Trump got elected and he immediately canceled that. Who would do that? That's not the purpose of the military. I mean, whose slogan is it about defund the police? No cash bail. We don't want to criminalize poverty. Well, then don't do the stinking crime. This is about as radical as it gets. Victor Hansen says the Democratic establishment's unhinged hatred of Donald Trump mainstreamed radicalism even further and helped birth the socialist, communist, Frankensteinian monster that is now devouring its mad scientist creator. In other words, they opened the door for these communists and now they're eating the Democrat Party alive. By any means necessary was a Democrat mantra and also a Marxist mantra. Long time, but 2016, the Democrat leadership and the Clinton campaign, Hillary Clinton, that is, were hatching the Steele dossier farce to warp an election. The real collusion that they were accusing Trump of is what they were doing, bringing in foreign influence in presidential elections in the United States. Because her and the Democratic Party gave money to the Perkins Coie firm, who then took their cut and gave money to Fusion, which was a left-wing negative research group to find dirt on, who then gave money to a British national former spy named Steele, who then went to Russia. They all took their cut and passed the money on, which wound up in Russia. I think maybe 10 million of that money was paid to somebody in Russia to come up with some negative stuff. They called the dossier, and you remember how Trump was over there with the Miss America contest, and the bedroom he stayed in was, he found Obama had stayed there, and so he hired these prostitutes to come in and pee on the bed, the golden child. I mean, weird stuff. To do what? Warp an election. That was collusion, folks. I know, and the frustration is, will they ever pay? In 2020, the Democrat deep state, you know, Antony Blinken, Mike Morrell, John Brennan, who I believe converted to Islam at some point in his life, James Clapper, Leon Panetta. Remember Hillary talked about 17 agencies? Clapper said, no, it was only 3.
And then my agency, which I appointed, Obama asked us to get stuff on what you call it, what, a month, 2 months before the election? Oh, they fabricated the false claim that the Hunter Biden laptop was Russian disinformation. And he lost more than one. He lost about three. I mean, he had drunk on crack and whatnot because he liked Russian whores. And while he was all stoned,

0: Charles Stone, the whore, would call for an associate and they would open the door and they pass Hunter Biden's laptop out the door. And it did alter the election. And there's more. That monster is out the box. And y'all ain't seen nothing yet. Corpus Christi, Coastal Bend, South Texas. May God continue to bless us all. This is KUYS, Corpus Christi, Texas. It is 10 o'clock. The replay, Dr. Fauci, 2026. 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
1: Breaking news this hour from Town Hall. Amit Thomason. A leftist victory in Michigan. Correspondent Bernie Bennett reports Abdul El-Sayed has won Michigan's Democratic U.S. Senate primary.
2: El-Sayed will face Republican Mike Rogers, who ran unopposed in the Republican primary, in a November matchup. El-Sayed, a former health official, campaigned on Medicare for All, halting military aid to Israel, and campaign finance reform. He has support from progressive leaders, including Senator Bernie Sanders and Congresswoman Alexandria Ocasio-Cortez.
1: It was a much slimmer victory for El-Sayed than pollsters, pundits, and many in the media expected. He defeated Congresswoman Haley Stevens, the establishment-backed candidate, by just 1 point. It was predicted that he would win by double digits. Elsewhere, former Salem talker Chris DeGaulle has won the Republican congressional primary in Missouri, solidly red, 6th congressional district. President Trump says it's clear the Democrat Party is in disarray.
3: They've got a party. It's a mess. I think it's a mess. I think they should form another party, the Communists of America Party.
1: Mr. Trump says a deal on the Strait of Hormuz could come as early as today or perhaps tomorrow. A man who was arrested at the president's L.A. area golf course pleading not guilty to all charges.
4: The Los Angeles County Sheriff's Department says 38-year-old Janine John Taylor was taking photos and video and had a 16-round magazine with ammunition in his pocket. Authorities recovered a loaded pistol in his car. Taylor was arrested Sunday after appearing to monitor security preparations at Trump National Golf Course 2 days before the president's fundraiser there.
1: And that's correspondent Mike Hempin reporting. A rally is underway this morning on Wall Street, adding to yesterday's gains. The Dow is up 534 points, while the S&P 500 index is ahead 16 points. More on these stories, townhall.com.
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6: Today, expect mostly sunny skies with a breezy and very warm afternoon reaching a high of 96. Tonight remains breezy this evening with otherwise clear and humid conditions dropping to a low of 78. Tomorrow will bring mostly sunny skies with breezy conditions in the afternoon and widely separated thunderstorms hitting a high of 96. Moving into Friday, anticipate mostly sunny and very warm weather becoming breezy in the afternoon with a chance of a thunderstorm in spots and a high of 97. With your AccuWeather forecast, I'm meteorologist Joe Lundberg.
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0: I'm
5: going
0: to play some of this first to open up the Fauci discussion.
7: Senator Alling.
8: Thank you, Mr. Chairman. Well, nothing says honesty like taking the fifth, huh, Doc? Let's try something. What day of the week is it today?
7: On the advice of counsel, I respectfully decline to answer based upon my rights under the Fifth Amendment to the Constitution.
8: What color tie are you wearing?
7: On the advice of counsel, I respectfully decline to answer based upon my rights under the Fifth Amendment to the Constitution.
8: What color is the carpet in front of you?
7: On the advice of counsel, I respectfully decline to answer based upon my rights under the Fifth Amendment to the Constitution.
8: Let's just get one thing straight. You don't have any rights under the Fifth Amendment because you've been pardoned, as you very well know, as the Supreme Court has been clear for a century and more. Brown versus Walker, 1896. When he has been pardoned, he may not stand upon his privilege. You know that. Your lawyers sitting behind you now shifting nervously in their chairs. They know it. This isn't about the Constitution. This isn't about the law. This is about contempt. Contempt for this body and contempt for the American people. But I think I know why you're doing it. It's because you don't want to answer questions. It's because you did all kinds of terrible things. It's because during the pandemic, you got rich, didn't you? You got rich while people were dying, hundreds of thousands of Americans, over a million in the end, and you were getting rich

0: And not only were you doing that, you were using federal employees with taxpayer money to apply for and solicit cash prizes for you personally. Cash prizes totaling over $1 million. You did all of that during the pandemic, didn't you? That's a question.
1: On the advice of counsel, I respectfully decline to answer based upon my rights under the Fifth Amendment to the Constitution.
0: You remember Greg Folkers? Who was that?
1: On the advice of counsel, I respectfully decline to answer based upon my rights under the Fifth Amendment to the Constitution.
0: Your chief of staff is the answer. Do you remember Patricia Conrad? Who was that?
1: On the advice of counsel, I respectfully decline to answer based upon my rights under the Fifth Amendment to the Constitution.
0: She was your personal assistant. And what were these individuals doing in the depth of the pandemic in November of 2020 when millions of Americans were suffering from COVID? What were they doing? I tell you what they're doing. Folkers was on your behalf soliciting and gathering information for a cash award. Let's look at it. We've got his email right here, right over my shoulder. Folker says, I'm working on this nomination for the Dan David Award for Fauci. We need to beef up the COVID part. Do you have language in the can that you can share that delineates how we responded in new ways to COVID? He sends this to multiple federal employees. What was the Dan David Award? Do you remember, Doc?
1: On the advice of counsel, I respectfully decline to answer based upon my rights under the Fifth Amendment to the Constitution.
0: It was a $900,000 cash award. $900,000 cash award. And he got it because he used federal employees to get it. And this wasn't the only award, was it, Dr. Fauci? In fact, you applied for and received at least 8 other federal cash prizes on federal time using federal employees and federal resources. Here they are over my shoulder. Besides the Dan David Award, you've got the Partnership for Public Service. You've got the Adelson Prize. You've got the Smithsonian Award. You've got the National Academy of Medicine's Award. You've got the CDC Foundation. In fact, you turned your staff into a full-time application machine. You actually wrote to people and said, do you think maybe I'd qualify? And you got cash for all of this. And it wasn't just one or two employees, was it? In fact, you used 8 separate federal employees on federal time using federal resources to solicit cash awards. Isn't that true?
1: On the advice of counsel, I respectfully decline to answer based upon my rights under the Fifth Amendment to the Constitution.
0: Here they are right over my shoulder. Here's all of them. The people that you use, federal employees, so that you could go and get cash money. And the most hilarious part is that you weren't content to even dragoon them into applying for all of these cash awards. You then had them go out to the ethics agencies and ethics watchdogs and demand that you be able to get the money. That's right. We've got it in your emails. Your staff and employees on federal time using federal resources being paid with federal dollars are soliciting cash for you. And then they're turning around and saying to the agency, we don't want just an answer. We want to get to yes, because Fauci wants the money. He wants it. We want to get to yes, and yes takes time. This is your chief of staff again, using federal email to pressure the agency's own ethics people so that you could get money. So that you could get rich. And it violated the law, didn't it, Dr. Fauci? Didn't it? It violated the law, didn't it?
2: Is that a question?
0: It is a question. You can answer. Go ahead.
1: On the advice of counsel, I respectfully decline to answer based upon my rights under the Fifth Amendment to the Constitution.
0: Federal law, as you very well know, prohibits the solicitation of cash awards or other personal benefits for federal employees. And it certainly prohibits using your own employees to do this. 5 CFR section 2635-205B, it says it right there in black and white. You cannot use federal resources, federal dollars, federal employees, federal offices, federal email, federal time to solicit cash awards. And you did all of it. And the worst part is thousands of people were dying while you were doing it. You were supposed to be the nation's doctor and you're playing one on TV, but this is what you were doing with your time. Isn't that true?
3: If you sit on the toilet, bear down.
4: He said, isn't that true? Which is a question.

0: On the advice of counsel, I respectfully decline to answer based upon my rights under the Fifth Amendment to the Constitution.
1: Yeah. Yeah, I can see why. I can certainly see why. You know what I can't quite figure out is that why you were so obsessed with it, because you're already rich. I mean, and your scheme worked here. I mean, your net worth now is north of $12 million. You got over $1 million in cash awards during COVID, during a 12-month, 24-month span during COVID. $1 million you knocked down in cash money using federal resources. Now you're worth more than $12 million. You've got a pension that in its first year paid out north of $400,000 a year. 1 million people dead, you're getting rich. 1 million people dead, you're using federal employees to get cash awards for you. 1 million people dead, and you're here taking the Fifth because you don't want to admit that what really happened in all that time was a multi-month, multi-year course of self-dealing. Isn't that true, Dr. Fauci?
0: On the advice of counsel, I respectfully decline to answer based upon my rights under the Fifth Amendment to the Constitution.
1: Yeah, well, silence is admission. And here's the real thing. At the end of the day, it wasn't just about the money, really, was it? It was really about a power trip. I mean, through all of this, you want to be the most famous scientist in the world. You were so focused on getting every award and every drop of cash that you could, all because you wanted to be on TV. You wanted to be the sun god of science. You wanted to be the guy who was in charge of it all. You wanted to lambast Trump. You wanted to make sure that nobody else stole your spotlight. You wanted to be the guy. You had time to sit for InStyle magazine. Here's what you were doing with your time. You could sit for InStyle magazine, but you can't answer questions for the American people. You could sit for InStyle magazine, but you're here taking the Fifth. You could sit for InStyle magazine and get $1 million in cash awards, but now the cat's got your tongue. I bet he does. I tell you what, here's my conclusion from all of this. This was really all about you the whole time. Somewhere along the way, you lost your way. You may have been a good public servant at one time, I don't know. But I can tell you from reading your emails now, from looking at what you did, how you used your employees, somewhere along the line, it became all about you. You became a narcissist and a megalomaniac and a liar. And you've lied to the American people, and you've lied to this body. And you've disgraced your profession by doing it. You called yourself the most famous scientist in the world. You've done more to harm science than anybody in my lifetime. And I hope you'll go home and write that in your diary.
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9: And Paul to the show, who has been an incessant critic

0: of Dr. Anthony Fauci throughout this whole coronavirus pandemic ordeal. He has not shied away from calling Rand Paul to the carpet. He's a doctor by profession, by the way, not just a senator. Let's welcome Senator Rand Paul to the show. Hello, sir. How are you?
1: Thanks for having me. Glad to be with you.
0: Put into perspective what transpired yesterday with this hearing involving Dr. Anthony Fauci. He was subpoenaed. He did show up, but he took the Fifth. He pled the Fifth Amendment 111 times. Number one, did you expect that? And if so, why?
1: You know, we weren't certain. We thought it might happen, but I didn't know until that moment that he wasn't going to testify. I really did want him to testify and still want some questions to be answered. You know, the most important question is, should the taxpayer fund research where we take an animal virus and mutate it to become a human virus? We basically create a new virus that doesn't exist in nature, and we have the ability to do it. Scientifically, we can replace gene by gene. In 2010, they took the bird flu and they replaced 8 genes, but they made it transmissible through the air, aerosolized it between mammals, and it wasn't before. I think it makes no sense. The bird flu is about 50% deadly. If you make it more transmissible to humans, like what we think happened with COVID-19, it would be a death wish for the world. I mean, it spreads very rapidly, respiratory virus, very deadly. But the reason we don't have a pandemic right now with the bird flu is it doesn't go human to human. We think COVID-19 started out going human to human so quickly is because it was modified in the lab. It was pre-adapted to go human to human. And they do this interestingly with mice that have human lungs. I know it sounds kind of science fiction, but they've created mice that are basically human. When the virus looks at the lung cells, they are human, and they just culture this thing over and over. It's called serial passage until they get a virus that can infect humans. And it's a terrible thing. And Fauci knew all along what they were doing. In his private notes, he says, we suspect they might have manipulated because we know they do gain of function research. He says this in private, but then in public, he says, oh, it came from nature. And that if you think otherwise, you're a conspiracy theorist. So I wish he had answered the questions.
0: He has served, Dr. Fauci we're talking about here, he's been, in a lot of people's eyes, he's a career civil servant who spent 38 years at the National Institute of Allergy and Infectious Disease. They think about his years of service, and yet at the age of 85, having retired, he's on Capitol Hill, and it seemed as if you had politicians up there who wanted him in jail, and he has said he has called your pursuit of him an unhinged obsession, and that you want him in jail. Speak to that for a second, and whether or not what your feelings are about him at this particular moment in time, and what they have been since the pandemic took place years ago, so everybody will understand.
1: My questions, I think, have all been very serious. 1 million Americans died. About 15 million people died worldwide. Where did this come from? What is the evidence for the lab? What is the evidence for it coming from the wet market? So the other thing we learned recently from their investigation that I led was that in January of 2020, at the very beginning, he was told that the earliest cases did not come from the wet market. He acknowledges it, and he says that the wet market was likely a super spreader. It didn't originate there. It wasn't from the wild animals at the wet market. That was a super spreader event. So he knew this in January of 2020. But you've seen him on the media. For the last 5 years, he continues to say, it came from the wet market. It came from the wet market. The wet market's the problem. We need to ban and close the wet market. Why? Now, if he were just a disinterested scientist that didn't have anything to gain, you'd say, well, he's just being honest. That's his opinion. Why condemn him? But what if you also know that he funded the lab that it came from? Would he have a self-interest in protecting himself by arguing it came from nature? So he's not a disinterested observer. He's not an objective person. He's a person who, if it came from the lab, would share responsibility. So he had every reason to hide and cover up. And that's why his statements in private are diametrically opposite of his statements in public.
0: What about the notion that he could just say, listen, we were in pursuit of something, we made a mistake, and move forward? I mean, it would seem like, I hate to put it this way, but science is not an exact science. I mean, there's a lot of imperfections that come along with it. You're not just a senator, you're a medical professional. A lot of people don't realize that, they don't notice about you. You're a medical professional. And so when you look at it from a doctor, so when you look at it from that standpoint, it's not perfect. Imperfections come along with this line of work, one could easily

0: argue.
1: Right.
0: Why wouldn't, or why couldn't Fauci just acknowledge that and move on?
1: I was open yesterday and still am open to an apology and that he wants to modify his point of view. The problem is this. This didn't start in 2020. This really starts in at least 2010. So he funded research in the Netherlands to mutate the avian flu in 2010. This is when the controversy began. I wasn't part of this controversy. I really wasn't even aware of this until 2021. But the controversy raged in the scientific community. A group of scientists led by a scientist at MIT started the Cambridge Working Group, and they criticized the publication of this because they said, if you publish this mutation and how you did it, it'll be a roadmap for bioweapons, and every lunatic out there that has the skills to do this will now have a roadmap as to create biological weapons. So they argued it shouldn't be published and it shouldn't be funded. Well, Anthony Fauci argued in 2010, this is way before the pandemic. This isn't like he made a mistake in the pandemic. He had a philosophic belief that this research was good. So he writes an op-ed in the Washington Post, and in that he says that even if a scientist is bitten, even if a pandemic escapes from a lab, the knowledge is worth the risks. Now, that's a philosophic position. I don't think he wants to back away. He could back away from that, but he didn't decide in 2020 to do this. He decided back in 2010. The funding of the lab in Wuhan begins in 2014. It's not a coincidence that his pardon starts in 2014 and goes forward, because that's when the lab began being funded. But he philosophically agrees with this. But this isn't just me speaking. There's a scientist at Stanford by the name of David Relman. He has classified clearance. He's advised the government. He understands this science as well as Anthony Fauci or better. He looked at this experiment that Anthony Fauci funded in the Netherlands on the bird flu to juice up the bird flu, and he said it never should have happened, and it never should have been published. So like I say, this debate has raged for 10 years. It was outside the circle of, you know, the news like you and I talk about, or even what I was interested in. It was outside the circle until a pandemic occurred. And then some people say, oh, it could never happen. This is just crazy. It still could have been nature. Well, this isn't the first time. In 1977, there was a Russian flu. It was an influenza. And they're not positive exactly where it started, but they were able to sequence it. So they looked at the DNA sequence or RNA sequence of this influenza virus from 1977. You know what they discovered? It was identical to a virus in 1954. Well, how could that be possible? Because viruses mutate a little bit every month, and something that originated in 54 would be 20 or 30% different by the time you get to 1977. It was identical. And the conclusion was it had to have gotten out of a lab. And they had vaccines for this virus. There were a handful of labs that had it. And somebody was working with it. And it got infected or infected somebody, or an animal bit somebody and it got out of a lab. It went worldwide. The reason you haven't heard about it, or probably haven't heard about it, is it had no death rate. It was influenza, and maybe somebody died, but it wasn't like COVID, where millions of people died. But these accidents happen. Labs are not perfect. But you add to this that this happened in China, where their labs were not at the level of our labs. Their labs had never been inspected. Anthony Fauci was asked, did your laboratory inspectors go to China before you sent the money? You knew they were doing dangerous research there. Did you go and inspect their lab? Did you ask them and ascertain what kind of experiments they were doing? So this isn't about, look, I didn't even know who Anthony Fauci was before 2020. I know he'd been prominent in certain circles here, but I just didn't know who he was.
2: We'll be back. This is about Fauci 2026.
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8: A peek behind the curtain at what went on in Washington, because I know you've been too busy to pay a lot of attention, but here it is.
9: When he first came before him, I had nothing against him. I still have nothing against him personally. But I do think that there has to be responsibility for who makes the decisions on funding and whether it's dangerous or not. And if he's still not willing to admit it's dangerous, then what if his friends and his colleagues are in charge again and they start funding this?
10: Please welcome.
8: That's Dr. Fauci's story. And then it follows up with this, with Stephen A. Smith.
10: And Governmental Affairs Committee, because they wanted to know specifically about his knowledge in regards

0: 7 million deaths were officially reported. The World Health Organization estimates approximately 14.9 million excess deaths in the year 2020 and 2021 alone. And while that stuff was going on, we saw Dr. Anthony Fauci essentially protected. We saw him essentially labeled untouchable in terms of questions or scrutiny or anything like that. We saw vaccine mandates and booster mandates and, you know, distancing stipulations and mask mandates and all of this other stuff. And along the way, there were a select few individuals in the world of sports, especially, that stood up and said, nah, I'm not down for this. And it was people like me who were critical of them. In my case, it wasn't about the vaccine itself. It was about the fact that from a societal perspective, if we all got to deal with it, we all got to deal with it. And I looked at a willingness for one to sacrifice themselves for the betterment of the team, even though you thought something would be unhealthy for you, potentially. And I felt like it was worth the risk. I didn't want to take the vaccine, but I took it. Millions of other people didn't want to take the vaccine, but we took it. Why? Because there was a mandate that was handed down. And if we weren't willing to meet that mandate, our jobs, our livelihoods, if not compromised in a very significant way, would be completely stripped from us. But there were others who had the courage to say, bump that. And one of those people at the forefront was Kyrie Irving. I bring his name up because I had my issues with him from a leadership standpoint. Never as a player, because he's sensational. But with him, in terms of leadership, and I didn't look at it as being courageous. I looked at it as being selfish. And I watched Dr. Fauci on Capitol Hill yesterday. And the person I thought about most was Kyrie Irving. There were others. Aaron Rodgers, then of the Green Bay Packers, before moving on to the Jets and ultimately Pittsburgh Steelers. There was Novak Djokovic, greatest tennis player in the world. There was Bryson DeChambeau, golf extraordinaire.
1: Websites your competitors don't want you to know.
2: He's naming these people who paid dearly for not taking
0: the shot. Conor McGregor at the UFC. There was Cole Beasley at the NFL's Buffalo Bills. There was Bradley Beal of the NBA. Jonathan Isaac playing for the Orlando Magic. Bradley Beal playing for the Washington Wizards. There was Kirk Cousins for the National Football League as well. There was Tyler Perduzzi for the Detroit Red Wings in the National Hockey League. There was Andrew Wiggins for the Golden State Warriors in the NBA. List went on and on. But Kyrie Irving stood out in my mind because of the heat that he was taking. And now folks were piling on because that was just the latest transgression in their eyes that he was committing and subjecting the public to. He refused the vaccine. New York City's mandate made him ineligible for home games, and he linked his stance to people losing jobs over vaccine mandates. It was Aaron Rodgers, said he was immunized, not necessarily vaccinated.
2: Natural immunity.
0: He got on him about that, but then disclosed that he had not received an authorized COVID vaccine and had pursued an alternative immunization protocol. He defended bodily autonomy and criticized the NFL rules for unvaccinated players. There was Djokovic, remained unvaccinated and said he was willing to miss major tournaments rather than take the vaccine. He was deported before the 2022

0: Australian Open, if y'all remember, and missed the 2022 U.S. Open because of government entry rules. Conor McGregor, his vaccination status was not publicly established, and subsequently deleted posts he opposed compulsory vaccination while saying he was not against vaccines themselves. Cole Beasley, NFL wide receiver, fiercely criticized the joint NFL-NFLPA rules that treated vaccinated and unvaccinated players differently, saying he would accept retirement rather than get vaccinated. Again, Jonathan Isaac cited his previous infection and natural immunity, invoked bodily autonomy and faith, and called vaccination a personal God-given choice. Bradley Beal said he was unvaccinated for personal reasons and questions why vaccinated people could still contract COVID. He later clarified that he was not urging others to reject vaccination. Kirk Cousins remained unvaccinated and called the decision private after missing practices as a close contact. He suggested using plexiglass to avoid another close contact designation. Tyler Bertuzzi, National Hockey League, was one of four unvaccinated NHL players when the 2021-2022 season began. His decision kept him out of games in Canada and cost him the corresponding paychecks. A lot of people spoke out against these folks. I spoke out against Kyrie Irving. Years ago, as we learned and gathered more information, still not condemning Dr. Anthony Fauci, not saying that everything that he said was wrong, still so much unknown about the pandemic, the coronavirus, its origin, its true, total, specific impact. We can't engage in condemnation completely anyway.
1: You can't.
0: Towards Fauci, a lot of Democrats, a lot of businesses in corporate America and beyond who supported their position. But the real point is we can't condemn those who were a bit suspicious and raised the proverbial eyebrow about what was going on. That includes not raising that proverbial eyebrow at somebody like a Kyrie Irving. Kyrie Irving is a phenomenal, phenomenal basketball player. He's also a good brother who's conscientious and never intended to hurt anybody. Just exercised his God-given rights as a man and as an American citizen to do something differently than the public was pressuring him to do. I wasn't alone. There were many, many people who took that position. But they were wrong. And I was wrong. He deserved better, especially from me. Back then, just to enlighten everybody, COVID almost killed me. Got it in 2021. Sick as a dog, couldn't shake it. In the emergency room, 90 minutes before the ball dropped in Times Square to bring in 2022. Doctors told me this antibiotic and this steroid is what you need to use. If this doesn't work, we're going to have to call your family. I had double pneumonia stemming from COVID, which plagued me for more than 3 weeks. Couldn't breathe, woke up in cold sweats every night as if I had jumped into a pool with my clothes on. Some people, like my sister, had it and were better in 3 days. It nearly killed me.
2: What if you could make a song using...
1: This is Fauci 2026 and a reflection by everybody except by Fauci.
0: One size never fit all with this virus during this pandemic. But yet there were many people encouraging folks.

0: Was to do it anyway. Kyrie Irving wasn't one of them. In my opinion, particularly hindsight-wise, it didn't make him stubborn or selfish. It made him brave for his willingness to stand up and say, nah, I'm not doing that. It's just a time for reflection to look at things differently. And with Kyrie Irving, that should certainly be the case. Especially now, after what we witnessed on Capitol Hill yesterday. And when I see anything about the Rona, as they say, the coronavirus pandemic, and I see anybody testifying, and every time I see further suspicions coming to light about what it entails, I think about him. I'm just sorry. It wasn't intentional. It was what I believed. And I didn't even believe there wasn't stuff that was suspicious about the vaccine. I always vibed with Kyrie Irving about that. I just felt that in the end, I was a leader at ESPN. He was a leader for his NBA team. And to get stuff flowing towards normalcy and recapturing our quality of life in this world and in this country, that it was worth taking the chance. And every time I see additional information oozing out of Capitol Hill or anywhere else, adding credence to the suspicions that took place, I think about him. I think about the Aaron Rodgers too, who's a good dude. His personality might not be everybody's taste, but he's a good man and a future Hall of Famer and one of the greatest NFL quarterbacks in history, who has always deserved better than how he's been treated. So I think about him too. But again, no one more than I think about Kyrie Irving. Sometimes it's not about intent. It's about the impact of one's actions. And when I think back to how I felt about how selfish I thought his inaction was when it came to the pandemic and the vaccines and the boosters and all of that stuff. And then you learn more about the harm that it has done to the human body. And you're reading about Fauci and the diary and how he had chest pains and they thought it was some form of cancer. And then it was some pulmonary infarction. Ultimately, you recognize the fact that these vaccines have harmed some people.
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0: It's about the impact of one's actions.

0: And when I think back to how I felt about how selfish I thought his inaction was when it came.
1: What did it cost
0: to the pandemic and the vaccines and the boosters and all of that stuff. And then you learn more about the harm that it has done to the human body. And you're reading about Fauci and the diary and how he had chest pains and they thought it was some form of cancer. And then it was some pulmonary infarction. Ultimately, you recognize the fact that these vaccines have harmed some people.
1: A lot of people.
0: It ain't for everybody. And you think about how it was, we were told it's for everybody. And one of the people, the few people that stood up publicly and was like, nah, was Kyrie Irving. That's our fault. It turns out that no matter what the truth is behind all of this, Kyrie Irving did nobody wrong. We did him wrong. I did him wrong. And for that, I'm sincerely sorry.
1: Can't get him his money back.
0: I just thought it was important to say that. And all of those people in the sports world.
1: He wasn't allowed to play in an NBA game in New York.
0: You deal with the preponderance of evidence that's presented to you and you come up with a perspective. It certainly doesn't mean you're always right.
1: Cost him over $14 million.
0: And I'll be damned if I'm always right. This is the latest evidence pointing to that. Doesn't mean that Dr. Fauci was totally wrong just because he pleaded the fifth 111 times. It means there's grounds for suspicion. And that suspicion alone justifies the skepticism, the cynicism, and the doubt that came along with the Kyrie Irvings, the Aaron Rodgers, the Novak Djokovic's of the world. They weren't as wrong as we thought they were. At the very least, we can say that. And that alone warrants a sincere apology to all of them.
1: Can't give them all those
0: names. In my case, especially Kyrie Irving.
1: They wouldn't let these guys participate, play in the country. You can't give them that back. Somebody said when I was talking about COVID and natural immunity and giving your body a chance to function on its own and about the different things that you could take, they took doctors who gave them ivermectin, hydroxychloroquine and all, and people were recovering. They tried to take their licenses. And this man stands up. And he takes the fifth. And I had COVID. And then my wife got it. Fortunately, I had just started almost a 2.5 week vacation. The first one I had taken in years at the station. And I came down with it the first day I was gone. And when I talked about later on all of the things that you could do and not act through fear and all, I was accused. People on that station, there's a guy on that station who's killing people with his advice. I said, whatever you decide to do, don't do it out of fear. And that's what they called mass fear. And when they asked Fauci, he said, I take the fifth. Fauci 2026.
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3: 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Coming up next, the news with Mike Slater.
4: Thank you, Bill. It is Wednesday, August 5th, 2026. Here's what's happening today in America. Abdul wins

0: Hey guys, George here. I love the movies Angel makes because they always deliver great entertainment. And I want to tell you about their newest movie coming out August 14th, The Brink of War. It's a historical drama about the 1986 summit in Iceland, when President Reagan and Soviet leader Gorbachev faced each other in the height of Cold War with the fate of the world on the line. It's got Jeff Daniels in it, Jared Harris, J.K. Simmons, and the cast alone tells you this is a serious film. And it's the kind of movie that's perfect for a date night. 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
0: The more you make, the bigger the zeros on the end with the stupidity.
1: That's exactly right.
0: The bigger mess you get to clean up.
1: So hang on, Mike. 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I want you and your family to become wealthy and be able to do anything you want to do, but it's going to cost you 2 years to clean up your last 10 years of stupidity.

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2: Hidden emotions like fear, shame, guilt. 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
1: Well, heading into the next few days, not looking at too much in terms of rain chances, but it does get a little bit better as we're heading into the weekend with a lot more water flowing into Lake Corpus Christi. We'll give you the latest details coming up.
2: Recent flooding along the Nueces River is now impacting Three Rivers residents' water. Coming up, I'll have why the city issued a boil water notice and what you should be doing to make sure your water is safe.
3: I'm Jada Strayer, and coming up, a local business finds itself in the middle of a lawsuit against the University of Texas.
4: Well, hey there, folks. Thank you so much for tuning in to Chris 6 News. I'm Brian Hoffman.
5: Hey there, Coastal Bend, and happy Wednesday. I'm Chris 6 meteorologist Chris Malva here, taking you through the rest of your Wednesday. High temperature of 96 degrees today, so another toasty summer day for us here in the Coastal Bend, but pretty much right about on average for this time of year. Heading through the afternoon hours, we're already in the low 90s. We're going to continue to warm up around that 2 to 4 p.m. window, which is usually the hottest part of the day here in the Coastal Bend. These are the forecasted high temperatures around the Coastal Bend. Some of our inland communities already flirting with that triple digit degree mark. 101 is that actual air temperature today out in Freer. And remember, that's not accounting for all the humidity out there. Still have a level 2 moderate heat risk for most of the Coastal Bend. A couple spots even in that level 3 major heat risk. Pretty similar looking headed even into Thursday and Friday, but that heat risk does dial back a little bit. So we're still going to be hot over the next couple days. And of course, adding that humidity, feels like temperatures in the afternoon hours already in the triple digits. So just make sure to take care of yourself out there over the next couple days. I'll be timing out the heat and some showers in your full forecast.
2: Flooding along the Nueces River is now impacting more than just roadways. In Three Rivers, the city issued a boil water notice after floodwaters caused issues at the city's water treatment plant.
6: The city says floodwaters have carried debris, dirt, and mud into the area where its water pumps get water from the river.

0: ever.
1: The city of Three Rivers had to issue a boil water notice due to the Nueces River backing up into our Frio, where we take water to treat for our citizens. The water with all the organics in it and all the debris floating down has messed with our turbidities. So we issued a boil water notice out of precaution.
0: That turbidity, which basically means the cloudiness, has made it more difficult for the city's treatment plant to filter and treat the water. As a result, the Texas Commission on Environmental Quality required the city to issue the notice.
1: Turbidity is the clarity of the water. We have to meet TCQ standards. So we were getting close to busting it. That's when we shut the water off, stopped pumping to the town.
0: Under the notice, residents should boil any water used for drinking, cooking, or making ice before using it. The city says it has also been working with the Texas Division of Emergency Management to provide bottled water to residents while crews continue monitoring conditions.
1: We have operators that work 24/7, always monitoring it so that we can make sure we can stop anything before it gets bad, which we did. And we're just being precautious, and we're working with state agencies, federal agencies, and everybody else to during this time.
0: Salazar says they're also working with Corpus Christi to release water from Choke Canyon Reservoir in hopes of flushing some of the debris away from the city's pumps. He says crews hope to send water samples to a lab soon, and if those results meet state standards, the boil water notice could be lifted in the coming days. City officials say they will continue monitoring the water and will let residents know when the boil water notice is lifted. Reporting in Three Rivers, Reagan Garvin, Chris 6 News.
2: The owner of Staple Street Meat Market has found himself on the horns of a dilemma as the University of Texas has filed a lawsuit against the neighborhood business.
3: The University of Texas filed a lawsuit on July 29th, accusing Staple Street Meat Market and owner Michael Meehan of trademark infringement, unfair competition, and trademark dilution. The university also claims the business is using a Longhorn logo it says is identical to its registered trademark, along with an orange color scheme that could lead customers to believe the meat market is affiliated with the university. According to the complaint, the university sent the business a demand letter objecting to the logo. The lawsuit alleges the meat market continued using the logo on signs and promotional materials despite those objections. The university is asking a federal judge to order the business to stop using the logo, remove it from signs, menus, advertisements, and other promotional materials, while also seeking attorney fees and other relief.
2: I'll be back at the meat market Wednesday, August 5th to speak to the owner himself about what's going on and hear his side of the issue. Reporting from the South Side, I'm Jada Strayer, Chris 6 News.
4: So now with stage 2 water restrictions lifted, is there a way for you to revive that patch of dead grass? Hey everybody, I'm Drew Bishop, and as you know, I cover a lot of water issues in the coastal bend, and now we're in stage 2 water restrictions. This means folks can begin watering their lawns again with automatic sprinklers every other week. But I've had a lot of comments, a lot of feedback saying my grass is already dead. It's been a year and a half since I could water my lawn. Well, I'm headed to Gill's Garden Center to ask the experts tips on how to revive your lawn. So you're going to want to stay tuned. I'm going to have that story for you later tonight.
5: Even though stage 3 water restrictions have been lifted, it's still a good idea to limit your water use. For example, take shorter showers. Keeping your shower time under 5 minutes saves up to 10 gallons of water. Here's some other tips. 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So a question some might ask is how are your lake levels doing? 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Choke Canyon Reservoir, 24.9% capacity. Lake Corpus Christi, well, that's at 65%. And Lake Texana, that's at 96.5% of capacity.
6: A little over a month ago, I did my first story here on the closure of Mr. Bruce's Coffee House. I'm your neighborhood news reporter, Jordan Benavidez, and I'm back at Harville's Coffee House with a fresh cup of good news for Kingsville's coffee enthusiasts. After unexpected circumstances forced the community hotspot to close, Harville's is back in downtown Kingsville. Formerly Mr. Bruce's Coffee House, Harville's Coffee House has now reopened, and members of the community are sipping on celebratory coffee.
7: Mr. Bruce has always been able to come back and serve the community, so it was just

0: kind of wait and see for how long it would take for him to come back again.
1: And after weeks away, employees like Jay Reyes are happy to be back in their second home.
2: I'm glad I get to be back where I'm supposed to be. This is where I belong, you know, making people smile with a cup of coffee.
1: I sat with owner Bruce Harville again to catch up over a cup of coffee.
3: What has happened from the last time that we met to now?
4: Last time we met until now, we were closed for about a month. And my wife and I decided that we needed to do something. There still wasn't enough for people to do. So she said, well, Bruce, if it makes you happy, let's just buy it.
1: Harville's Coffee House is open 8 to 5 Monday through Friday and 9 to 5 on weekends. Reporting from Kingsville, I'm Jordan Benavidez, Chris 6 News.
5: 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CCISD teachers and staffers brought down the house over the Hilliard Center yesterday, and that's where the district held convocation in 2026. And think of it as a giant back-to-school pep rally for the district's 6,000 employees.
6: This convocation rocked. 2026 convocation was amazing. It was my first one. I'm looking forward to a great things ahead, and this is where we grow. This is here we grow is what our thing is this year, so I'm super excited.
5: The convocation definitely energized the thousands of district employees who attended. Another highlight of the event is teachers connecting with other teachers as they count down the days to start the new school year.
7: Hey everyone, it's your neighborhood news reporter Jacob Daniels, and today my story started a little bit earlier. It was coffee with the chief of Flower Bluff Independent School Districts. Got to talk to him about what he wanted from the school year, what he wanted to accomplish, all the new safety procedures he's putting in. And another cool thing too, like myself, he graduated from Flower Bluff, his kids graduated, so this means more to him than just another job. He cares about this community and what goes on through this community. So that's my story today. Y'all check it out.
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1: The odds of a young girl being discovered by an industry insider while singing to herself pumping gas? 1 in 300 million. The odds of the daughter of a clergyman from Severn, Maryland spending 11 weeks at number one on the U.S. singles charts? 1 in 19 million. The odds of going on to win 6 Grammy Awards? 1 in 1.4 million. 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
5: Hey there, Coastal Bend. I'm Chris Six, meteorologist Chris Malve here. I want to give a quick shout out to our Facebook Weather Watcher of the Week. Thanks to Cindy Joe for sending in this awesome picture of some storm clouds over Rockport Beach. You can see those are some storms that we saw from the cold front that arrived on Sunday. Now, we don't have a cold front in the forecast for this week, but we are going to be watching out for some pop-up showers, not in the way of this, but still going to be expecting some shower activity, mostly just along the sea breeze, but high pressure is still essentially in control of our weather pattern here. And as we head into the next couple of days, we're going to be staying mostly high and dry, and really just a huge swath of the country is going to be experiencing some very warm weather over the next couple of days here. Taking you through the next couple of hours on Futurecast, we're going to be mostly on the dry side of things, other than maybe a few chispas for your Wednesday. We're going to be mostly dry, but again, mostly on Thursdays when we can see that solid rain chance. A lot of that rain is going to be more so, I think, concentrated in some of our inland communities around the afternoon hours for your Thursday. Other than that, we're going to be staying mostly dry over the next couple days. High temperatures will still be just kind of on either side of that average for this time of year, which is that 96 degree mark. And as Thanos once said, perfectly balanced as all things should be. We're kind of just right above and below that average for this time of year. But let's take another look here at that full 7-day forecast. Yeah, we're keeping the summertime heat around. Thursday again could see a couple very isolated or even stray showers for the afternoon hours for our friends that live a little bit further inland from the coast. Friday going to be quite toasty as well, a little bit more sunshine, and headed into next week, temperatures climb a little bit more to around that 97 degree mark, so just again barely above the average here. But generally speaking, we're going to be quite warm over the next few days. You might notice a little bit more of a breeze headed into next week, but yeah, we're going to be keeping the heat around, so make sure to stay hydrated out there and enjoy the rest of your Wednesday.
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12: Hey everyone, I'm Laura Saliska. The London Pirates football program has a lot of returners to get excited about. Led by second-year head coach Andy Smith, team's looking great. To bringing back an arsenal of receivers like sideline slayer Maddox Jennings. But the main difference will be watching London compete in UIL 4A Division II for the first time in program history.
13: Bring it in.
14: Yo, pump it up.
15: I'm definitely excited about going up to 4A. And our offense, like, we kind of had a good start with our first year with Coach Smith, and just ready to learn more plays and more things to do in our offense.
12: London's receiver core will be led by juniors Jennings and Ryan Martinez and senior Zach Tyrone. They're helping out new quarterback Colton Wiseman, who already has a connection with them.
15: He's one of my best friends, and in eighth grade, like, even when I didn't play football, we'd still come out to the field and throw the ball. So kind of just built that connection through all the way from eighth grade, and I feel like he's really good in our system, so ready to see how that works.
12: The Pirates also return a strong running back core. Last year, Jake Castaneda led the charge with 502 yards and 7 touchdowns. He'll be one of many seniors on the roster.
15: I mean, with 15 seniors coming back, everyone, I mean, we're all going to show that we're hungry and our passion for the game. And we're just going to, you know, rub off onto the underclassmen.
12: London brings back 9 starters on offense, but if you rotate in a few linemen, then 11 total guys got plenty of varsity playing experience. They'll need the trenches to compete in their new division.
16: 4A football, that's going to be kind of where we're going to be judged at. Can we compete with the linemen and up front? And so really looking forward to that challenge as well.
12: 6 starters return to the defensive lineup, including 2-way player Martinez. He's part of a skilled secondary.
15: I definitely like the aggressiveness that we had last year. We're definitely going to bring more this year. Definitely a lot more leaders going to bring that passion.
12: The Pirates are projected to finish second in UIL District 16 4A Division II behind Rockport Fulton.

0: Their goal is to live up to the expectations and more.
1: London expects championships and expects to compete for championships, and that's what our expectations are really high here.
2: The London Pirates kick off their season on Friday, August 28th at 7:30 p.m. against Orange Grove at home. Last year, this matchup ended the regular season with the Pirates on top, 38-35. Should be another good matchup. I'm Larissa Liska, Chris 6 Sports.
3: A wrestling legend is stepping out of the ring for good. The Beast incarnate Brock Lesnar announced his retirement from the sport on Tuesday. Now, the decision comes after he lost to rival Oba Femi over the weekend. They fought in the main event of SummerSlam in Lesnar's home state of Minnesota. Lesnar began his career in 2002. Fans quickly called him the next big thing. He won the WWE Undisputed Championship that same year. Women's professional basketball is officially returning to Cleveland. The WNBA announced the city's new team will be called the Cleveland Sirens. The franchise revealed the new name on Tuesday. Sirens are not connected to the city's former team called the Rockers. The new squad will take the court for the first time in 2028. They will play their home games at Rocket Arena in downtown Cleveland. We here at Chris 6 partnering up with the Gulf Coast Humane Society to clear the shelters. We'll give you a look at a special feline friend that could be yours soon.
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6: Keys. Animals. So today we want to introduce you to a very special cat in need of a loving home. We want to introduce you to Huey. He's a three-year-old shepherd mix. Now, Huey is a calm dog who loves to nap in a big bed. He also gets very excited when it comes to playtime. So he wants to be the only dog in your house, though. He's kind of selfish there. He wants all your attention. Huey has been waiting over at the shelter since New Year's Eve of 2024. You can adopt him today. The Aransas National Wildlife Refuge is changing the hours of the visitation center. Now, the building is closed to the public on Sundays and Mondays, but you can still go inside Tuesday through Saturday from 9 a.m. to 4 p.m. New schedule went into effect earlier on this month, but you can still enjoy the outdoors any day of the week. The refuge trails and wildlife viewing areas remain open daily from sunrise to sunset. Well, for our KZTV viewers, thank you so much for joining us today. But if you're watching us on Chris 6, listening on 1440 Keys, be sure to stay tuned for another half hour of neighborhood news and weather. That's right after the break.
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6: The city of Corpus Christi wants your help planning next year's budget. Leaders are hosting a public meeting tonight to hear your ideas. I'll tell you where you can go to share your thoughts on city spending. Well, hey there, folks. Thank you so much for tuning in to Chris 6 News. I'm Brian Hoffman.
7: Taking a look outside on our studio Skycam, seeing some of those puffy cumulus clouds start to roll in along the sea breeze, but still have some upper level clouds in our atmosphere there. So kind of a cool example to see just the different layers of our atmosphere with our cloud movement patterns today. But generally speaking, through the next couple of hours, warming up into the middle 90s around that 4 o'clock hour, which that usually tends to be one of the hotter parts of the day here in the coastal band. For your Wednesday, not worried too much about some shower activity, but come Thursday, that's when we can see a little bit more of an active pattern, especially for some of our inland neighborhoods, especially in areas like George West, stretching even down to Alice and Falfurrias. So you can see possibly a couple sprinkles of some showers for your Thursday, but mostly in the afternoon hours. Notice timing here, roughly around that 5 o'clock hour. So the first half of your day will be pretty good, but we're going to watch as those showers do try to fire up in the later part of the day. But after that, we're going to be staying rather dry here through the rest of the week and headed into the weekend.
8: The owner of Staple Street Meat Market has found himself on the horns of a dilemma as the University of Texas has filed a lawsuit against the neighborhood business.
9: The University of Texas filed the lawsuit on July 29th, accusing Staple Street Meat Market and owner Michael Meehan of trademark infringement, unfair competition, and trademark dilution. The university also claims the business is using a Longhorn logo it says is identical to its registered trademark, along with an orange color scheme that could lead customers to believe the meat market is affiliated with the university. According to the complaint, the university sent the business a demand letter objecting to the logo. The lawsuit alleges the meat market continued using the logo on signs and promotional materials despite those objections. The university is asking a federal judge to order the business to stop using the logo, remove it from signs, menus, advertisements, and other promotional materials, while also seeking damages, profits, attorney fees, and other relief.
8: I'll be back at the meat market Wednesday, August 5th to speak to the owner himself about what's going on and hear his side of the issue. Reporting from the South Side, I'm Jada Strayer, Chris 6 News.
4: A little over a month ago, I did my first story here on the closure of Mr. Bruce's Coffee House. I'm your neighborhood news reporter, Jordan Benavidez, and I'm back at Harville's Coffee House with a fresh cup of good news for Kingsville's coffee enthusiasts.
10: After unexpected circumstances forced the community hotspot to close, Harville's is

0: back in downtown Kingsville. Formerly Mr. Bruce's Coffee House, Harville's Coffee House has now reopened, and members of the community are sipping on celebratory coffee.
1: My friend and I decided to come today to kind of get a lot of our work done.
2: It was just really cool to hear that this is his coffee shop and why it's open, and the coffee's great too.
3: Mr. Bruce has always been able to come back and serve the community, so it was just kind of wait and see for how long it would take for him to come back again.
0: And after weeks away, employees like Jay Reyes are happy to be back in their second home.
4: I'm glad I get to be back where I'm supposed to be. This is where I belong, you know, making people smile with a cup of coffee.
0: I sat with owner Bruce Harville again to catch up over a cup of coffee. What has happened from the last time that we met to now?
5: Last time we met until now, well, we were closed for about a month. Mm-hmm. And my wife and I decided that we needed to do something. There still wasn't enough for people to do. So she said, well, Bruce, if it makes you happy, let's just buy it.
0: When the shop closed, Mr. Bruce was prepared to hang his apron up for good. But now he's back for one main reason.
5: My staff was the reason why I had to open back up. They're like family.
0: So for now, he'll continue serving up the Morning Joe and warming up his community, one sip at a time. Harville's Coffee House is open Monday through Friday from 8 to 5 and weekends from 9 to 5. Reporting from Kingsville, I'm Jordan Benavidez, Chris 6 News.
6: The City of Corpus Christi wants your input on how to spend your tax dollars. The leaders are hosting a public meeting tonight for proposed fiscal year 2027 budget. This is the second session to gather ideas from the community. The meeting runs from 6 to 7 tonight. It's going to be held over at the Lindale Senior Center on Swantner Drive. City leaders are encouraging everyone to attend and share their thoughts. A rare marine mammal rescue along Port Aransas. Well, they're serving as an important reminder for anyone spending time on our area's beaches. The Texas Marine Mammal Stranding Network says that it recently spent 2 days responding from Galveston after reports of stranded melon-headed whale. The group says that, well, some people meant to return the whale to the water. Stranded whales and dolphins are often sick or hurt and should never be pushed back. In this case, veterinarians evaluated the rare whale and decided to humanely euthanize it. Anyone who comes across the stranded animal along the coast asked to call 1-800-9-MAMMAL so a trained responder can handle the situation. There's a new rule now in effect ahead of annual hunting and fishing licenses going on sale. Texas Parks and Wildlife Department now requires updated proof of residency when buying recreational hunting and fishing licenses. A change is designed to prevent people from falsely claiming to live in Texas just to get discounted prices. Those applying for a license must now present a valid, unexpired driver's license or state-issued ID. For those with an out-of-state form of ID, you may also need to provide another proof of identification like a passport or military ID. Licenses go on sale August 15th. Texans are not the only ones trying to beat the triple-digit heat. Staff over at the Annabelle Zoo are finding creative ways to keep animals cool. Workers want to make sure that the animals stay safe and comfortable. The sweltering temperatures are not going away anytime soon either. The National Weather Service expects dangerous heat to continue across the Southwest this week. Many communities will see high temperatures near or above 100 degrees. Well, new body cam video shows the moment police rushed into a swarm of bees to save a man's life in Texas. The attack happened in Layford when a disabled man was doing yard work on Friday. He could not escape the swarm. Officers braved the bees to pull the man into the patrol car. Experts say you should always seek shelter inside a building or car during a swarm. They also warn against jumping into water to try to escape.
7: Don't go into a swimming pool because there's an old saying that the bees will just hover around and wait for you. And it's true. They're flying around the area. You're covered in attack pheromones. That's how they know to get you.
6: The man rescued was hospitalized as of last Friday. The officers and two other women attacked that day are okay. The beehive is now removed. Police department plans to add more training for insect emergencies.
8: Need help with debt? 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One woman told me it helped her find a path forward without feeling judged. After a major life change, Megan Martin realized she needed help.
9: I've been married for 12 years.

0: I got a divorce and ended up in a situation I never expected to be in.
1: Martin says expenses added up, and like millions of others, she found herself in debt.
0: It was around $22,000.
1: Looking for answers, Martin turned to artificial intelligence as a starting point. That search led her to Money Management International, a nonprofit credit counseling service.
2: So ChatGPT actually led you to Money Management International?
0: Yes, directly. MMI was able to help me reduce the interest on my cards so that my monthly payment is not only going towards interest, but to the actual balance of my card, which feels huge to me.
1: Financial educator Thomas Nitsche says the organization has seen a spike in people finding them through ChatGPT. He says AI can help people explore options without shame or embarrassment.
3: People don't like to talk with other people about their personal finances, especially their debt, because they feel like it's an indictment of their personality or their character.
1: But Nitsche says always verify what AI is telling you. He recommends double-checking advice, watching for sponsored results, and never sharing sensitive personal information.
3: If you have a great relationship with your personal banker, that's another great resource.
1: With lower interest rates and a realistic budget, Martin says she's now able to cover everyday bills and surprise expenses.
0: We are fixing my son's car this week, and I have money for that.
1: Whether it's through AI or more traditional resources, she says the most important step is asking for help.
0: Don't ignore it. The sooner you ask for help, the more options you may have.
1: So you don't waste your money. John Mattery, Scripps News Group.
4: Happy Wednesday, Coastal Bend. We got an area of high pressure sitting overhead, keeping our weather pattern relatively dry here, but we could see a couple showers pop up along the sea breeze for tomorrow. I'll time it out for you coming up in your full forecast.
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1: Corpus Christi, summer's here. The heat is up, humidity's rolling in, and your AC's probably working overtime right now. 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
3: My name is Robert Elliott. I joined the Guard on my 17th birthday. Got training down at Fort Benning. I'm actually going to be one of the first grandkids in my family to go to college. The Guard's paying for my college and my books. You know, we also have responsibilities at home. We help put out wildfires. We back up all the firefighters. We defend property owners in the cities and the towns. And the time I served in the Guard and being deployed taught me a lot about teamwork, life. 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People tell me that they can see the pride in a soldier, even if we're not in a uniform, and people know that I'm a soldier. I'd do it again. I'd do the mission. Hear the story about how the Guard changed my life at y800yoguard.com.
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6: River flooding. This is still along the Nueces River and near Three Rivers. We are still in the moderate category. So we've come down a little bit. We were able to crest last week, but those water levels are still going to be receding. And it looks like by around Friday is when we are forecast to be exiting the action stage here. So those waters will continue to recede. And once that happens, these flood warnings will be allowed to expire within the next day or so here in parts of the watershed. So some good news for areas like George West, but of course we're thankful for all the water we can get in the watershed. We'll have to see how this drought monitor turns out headed into your Thursday, because that's when we get our drought monitor update. So I'll keep you posted on how we do, and enjoy the rest of your Wednesday, Coastal Bend.
7: CCISD teachers and staffers brought down the house over the Hilliard Center yesterday, and that's where the district held convocation in 2026. And think of it as a giant back-to-school pep rally for the district's 6,000 employees.
8: This convocation rocked. 2026 convocation was amazing. It was my first one. I'm looking forward to great things ahead, and this is where we grow. This is here we grow is what our thing is this year, so I'm super excited.
7: The convocation definitely energized the thousands of district employees who attended. Another highlight of the event is teachers connecting with other teachers as they count down the days to start the new school year.
9: Hey everyone, it's your neighborhood news reporter Jacob Daniels, and today my story started a little bit earlier. It was coffee with the chief of Flower Bluff Independent School District. Got to talk to him.

0: 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And another cool thing, too, like myself, he graduated from Flower Bluff. His kids graduated. So this means more to him than just another job. He cares about this community and what goes on through this community. So that's my story today. Y'all check it out.
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7: Hey there, Corpus Christi. 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
2: Shredded to pieces, now boarded up, covered with tarps, or sitting in piles on the curb.
3: A nightmare. Never be the same. As long as I'm living.
2: David Sokolowski lives across the street from Carla Williamson.
3: All I heard is boom, wham, bam, wham. And then I started getting rained on. So I came back up after it calmed down, and I knew my neighbor was across the street. So I ended up going over and helping.
4: The house actually moved 3 feet back and 3 feet off and then slid down into the basement and collapsed on top of me.
2: David, other neighbors, and first responders rescued Carla. 1 week later, their homes are damaged beyond repair. They have no power and are trying to find a way to move forward. Menasha Utilities says 90% of its customers have power back. But where Dave and Carla live and on Doty Island, crews are rebuilding structures to restore power. In Fox Crossing, folks can now safely drink the water since the boil advisory has been lifted. And Menasha police say since Thursday, there have been no additional arrests or citations related to curfew and no incidents related to looting. Neighbors tell me they feel the progress.
5: The people in the community have been absolutely amazing. Amazing.
3: We have Good Samaritan came over, cleaned up our yard totally. They had 20 people. Other people came by with resources, whatever we needed. Fantastic.
2: Despite losing her childhood home, Carla started a GoFundMe to raise money for her neighbors to cover their losses, too.
4: $10, $100. I don't care what it is. I don't need the help. I'll be okay. But there are people in this neighborhood that don't have the insurances, don't have the jobs.
2: That GoFundMe on TMJ4.com now in Menasha.
6: I'm Jenna Ray for Scripps News Group.
7: Farmers and ranchers in Utah are facing a historic crisis this year. A combination of severe drought, wildfires, and late spring freezes are devastating crops and livestock. The Utah Department of Agriculture and Food says the damage to grazing lands will take a long time to recover. They explain that any grassland that burns takes at least a couple of years to regrow, set roots, and be ready for the cattle to graze on. Many ranchers are now having to buy expensive feed or sell off their herds. State officials say the mounting disasters are pushing producers to their limits.
8: It just seems like if anything can go wrong this year in agriculture, it's trying to. And our producers are incredibly resilient, but it's hard. It's a difficult situation to deal with. And so they're doing the best they can and scrambling to find other resources. And
7: Utah is coming up with creative solutions to help farmers adapt to the unexpected changes, like using virtual collars that guide displaced cows to unburned meadows. The state is also offering emergency interest-free loans of up to $100,000.
9: The sound of a drone, a scream, and then a terrifying game of cat and mouse. You can see in this video, released by the Ukrainian military, a frightened Ukrainian vegetable vendor trying to get away from that drone. It appears to hunt him down. Then this. Yuri, shrapnel in his back, says, "I was trying to get away, but it kept coming at me." Many would hardly know this small drone, which Ukraine says is Russian, carried such powerful explosives. President Zelensky calls it drone safari. Ukraine accusing Russian forces of hunting civilians. Here, a woman on a bike is pursued. She was wounded in the leg. While Ukraine has been using AI drones to help reach long distances into Russia, like this attack that hit the Kremlin's bomber fleet, and Russian civilians have been killed and wounded, this suspected Ukrainian drone hitting a packed Russian beach Monday. Three children were killed, according to Russia. Now, this Ukrainian man, who says he cannot understand why he would be in the crosshairs of a killer drone.
10: A new era in warfare and a new phase in this brutal war in which the UN says 16,000 civilians have been killed.
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4: 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I drive an 18-wheeler. I was asleep in my truck. All of a sudden, I heard a big bang that knocked me off of my bed, and I end up hitting the steering wheel and the gear shift. And when I got up, I looked at that. There was an 18-wheeler in front of my truck. My son says, I got somebody that'll help you. Herman and Herman will help you. All it takes is one call. And they says, come over, we got you. And if it wasn't for them, I wouldn't be walking right now. Herman and Herman always put you first.

0: and Herman will help you. It all it takes is one call. And they says, come over, we got you. And if it wasn't for them, I wouldn't be walking right now. Herman always puts you first.
1: Mr. Rubin, sir?
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2: What makes someone want to choose the worst assignments possible, Jesse?
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6: And of course, happening over at Coffee Waves Flower Bluff this morning starting at 8 a.m. Grab a cup of coffee and ask him questions. Great way to connect to school district police department before the start of the next school year.
7: Hey there, Coastal Bend. Here is your dog walk forecast for Wednesday, August 5th. Here's our star of the show, Luna Valdez from Nueces County. And of course, thanks to our friends at Lion of Utah Animal Services for sponsoring this segment. Weather-wise, we're looking pretty solid. Just know that the hottest part of the day, we're going to be still in the middle 90s. So definitely going to be another toasty one out there. I think if you're going to wait until the evening hours, that will probably be the best time to walk your furry friend today. But over the next couple of days here, we're keeping that summertime heat in the forecast. Just know that if you're in some of our more inland communities, you might see a couple showers Thursday afternoon around that 5 o'clock hour. Otherwise, we're staying pretty dry.
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0: did not agree. We stand firm on our interest, and I believe both wisely and firmly. It marks a rare display of friction between allies, the U.S. and Israel. The agreement calls for Hamas to begin disarming and for Israel to halt its strikes and begin withdrawing. I'm Ed Donahue.
1: A record heat wave in Northeast Asia gripping South Korea, North Korea, and Japan. In Tokyo alone, 453 people were hospitalized in a single day. The temperature at 104 degrees Fahrenheit. 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
2: Foundations funded by Leonardo DiCaprio and Jeff Bezos have launched a $200 million initiative to revive 100 of Earth's most threatened species. DiCaprio's Rewild and Bezos' Earth Fund are leading the Phoenix Species Project that seeks to support smaller but successful efforts around the globe. Billed as the largest single fund dedicated to recovering critically endangered species, the initiative aims to sustain species like the golden-crowned sifaka, a type of lemur, the hickory nut gorge green salamander, and the Visayan warty pig. I'm Lisa Dwyer.
1: Spider-Man Brand New Day now has the biggest North American opening weekend ever. 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
4: This afternoon, expect breezy conditions and plenty of sunshine, making it very warm with a high of 96. Tonight, it will remain breezy in the evening, becoming clear and humid later on with a low of 78. Tomorrow will bring mostly sunny skies and continued warmth. The high will reach 97. Looking ahead to Friday, anticipate mostly sunny weather and ongoing warmth. By the afternoon, it will become breezy with a chance of thunderstorms in some areas, reaching a high of 97. With your AccuWeather forecast, I'm meteorologist Joe Lundberg.
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0: Ron is in Cincinnati. Hey, Ron, how are you?
1: Hey, good afternoon, Dave. Pretty good. How you been?
0: Better than I deserve. How can we help, sir?
1: Awesome. Well, my initial question was, I sent in a few weeks ago. It actually took me a minute to remember what it was when Dawn contacted me. And, I'm 64, and I get a zillion spam calls a day about insurance and Medicare, you know. Mm-hmm. So it is, a guy contacted me about paying off my mortgage sooner. And we have 19 years left on our 30-year loan. And he ran over some numbers. Honestly, I don't remember all the numbers. About how he could pay it off in 6 years. And part of that plan, which is the reason I sent

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Whether you're navigating restrictive gun laws or just want extra peace of mind, the Byrna is the perfect addition to your self-defense plan. You need diverse options when carrying isn't possible. And this is where Byrna becomes a personal security option that you should consider. They have a model called the Byrna CL, also known as their compact launcher, which offers maximum concealability as it's around the side.

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6: 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And it's a way in which the consumers can have a little bit more control over who they share their data with.
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4: I'm Bill Rakoff. There is a winner in Michigan's Democratic Senate primary. Progressive candidate Abdul El-Sayed pulled off a slim victory over moderate Congresswoman Haley Stevens. News Nation's Joe Khalil says it's part of a continuing shift to the left, apparently, in Democratic politics.
5: Abdul El-Sayed himself does not consider himself to be a Democratic socialist, but he does espouse some views and policy positions like abolishing ICE, like Medicare for All, that aligns with that wing of the party, and he proved that he could win Michigan. So this is really a not just a test, not just a sign that things may be shifting long term for the party, but I think it also puts the establishment wing on alert.
4: El-Sayed will face former Republican Congressman Mike Rogers in the general election. Republican North Carolina Congressman Chuck Edwards said today that he will drop his reelection bid. This comes after the House Ethics Committee recommended he be censured for inappropriate conduct toward two of his female staffers. London police said that a woman's been arrested after four people were stabbed today in Covent Garden, a busy central area that's popular with tourists. Metropolitan police said the four men were found with stab wounds. There's no information as to why the woman may have attacked those men. You can add New York's Republican candidate for governor, Bruce Blakeman, to the list of people urging Mayor Zohran Mamdani to stay away from this year's 9/11 commemorations in Lower Manhattan. Critics, including Blakeman, say Mamdani's associations with some who applauded the attacks are offensive.
6: It's as if, you know, someone's having a wake and they asked you not to go to the wake for personal reasons, you wouldn't go. I don't think he should go, but here's what I'm going to say. If he's hell-bent on going, turn your back on him.
4: 300 9/11 family members signed a petition asking Mamdani to skip the ceremonies, but other families say in reports that Mamdani should be there. The White House taking aim at one of Mexico's most powerful drug cartels.
7: Acting Attorney General Todd Blanche announced new indictments against leaders. Mexican drug cartel known as CJNG. Five high-ranking cartel members have been charged. And in coordination with the State Department, more than $100 million in rewards are being offered for information leading to the arrests of eight cartel leaders.
8: These sophisticated organizations use violence and fear to maintain control over the importation of deadly narcotics into the United States, including fentanyl, cocaine, meth, and other illegal drugs.
7: The Trump administration says it's using every available tool to bring cartel leaders to justice. Stacy Lynn, Worldwide News Network, Washington.
4: The president's asking the Senate to approve the so-called Sunshine Protection Act, which would effectively end the switching of clocks twice a year. The president says the Americans are tired of changing their clocks. The House approved a bill earlier this month, sent it on to the Senate for its approval. Wall Street's closed for the day. The Dow up 263 points, the S&P down 13, and the NASDAQ lost 221. 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
3: Your health matters. Now, here's Yana Derulis.
9: Vitamin C is the skin's secret superhero. According to a study by Polar Car Advisors published in Nutrients, your skin holds surprisingly high levels of vitamin C, and it puts that vitamin to work, fueling collagen production and fighting off UV damage. The good news, just eating more fruits and veggies may do more for youthful, resilient skin than pricey serums ever could. So stock up on fruits and veggies high in vitamin C, such as guava, kiwi, citrus fruit, bell peppers, and broccoli, to name a few. While Cornell Medicine says grandparents may be one of the most overlooked resources in today's child mental health crisis, drawing on decades of clinical experience and child development research, Dr. Kenneth Barris says supportive relationship with grandparents can help children feel heard, build resilience, reduce loneliness, and strengthen emotional well-being. I'm Yana Derulis for the Worldwide News Network.
4: The CDC has widened its probe into a cyclosporiasis outbreak tied to iceberg lettuce from central Mexico after detecting cases in six additional states, raising the total to 15, News Nation's Alex Capriello.
10: Nearly every single state in our country has at least

0: one confirmed case. Also, just within the last 24 hours, two deaths in Michigan have been linked to psychosporiasis. They're the first ones to be announced. Dying from this parasite is rare, and health officials say the two had underlying health conditions that put them at a greater risk of intestinal illness and dehydration. The CDC's latest tally shows around 18,000 either confirmed or suspected cases.
1: The newly added states, Missouri, Arkansas, Iowa, Nebraska, New Hampshire, and North Carolina. Treasury Department announcing new incentives for employers to offer paid family leave. They'll be able to claim a paid leave tax credit if they offer at least 2 weeks of family and medical leave worth at least 50% of an employee's wages. Bill Rakoff, Worldwide News Network, New York.
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3: This afternoon, expect breezy conditions and plenty of sunshine, making it very warm with a high of 96. Tonight, it will remain breezy in the evening, becoming clear and humid later on with a low of 78. Tomorrow will bring mostly sunny skies and continued warmth. The high will reach 97. Looking ahead to Friday, anticipate mostly sunny weather and ongoing warmth. By the afternoon, it will become breezy with a chance of thunderstorms in some areas, reaching a high of 97. With your AccuWeather forecast, I'm meteorologist Joe Lundberg.
4: I answered the call, and even though I no longer wear the uniform, I am still a Marine, still serving those around me, my country, and my community. 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
6: The Michigan primary, Democrat voters are going to decide between a dude named Abdul and a chick named Haley. Oh my gosh, there's something so insufferably millennial about this. It's already been lost. It's gone. Doesn't exist anymore. That battle has been won by the far left. They won. They're just slowly taking it over.
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6: Welcome back to the program, top of the second hour. Dana Lash with you. And if you missed anything, you got the podcast that you can go and check out. You also have YouTube, Facebooks, Substack, Chapter and Verse, all kinds of fun stuff. So the elections last night, as you know, the Islamist won in Michigan, and he beat that Haley Stevens lady, the Abdul El Sayed. So we'll see where that goes. And then you also had Cori Bush that lost in St. Louis. And those two races, I think, are interesting because, the left is like AIPAC, which donates like a fraction. I don't want to make anybody mad, but this is going to be so much easier for all of us if I am just very forthright. Okay. Of all the groups that spend money, they do not spend enough for the stereotype. Like, if you're going to sit here and sell me a stereotype, y'all, the receipts best be matching, and they don't. It's like a pittance, right? I'm, like, expecting, like, oodles of cash, just, and it's not, like, even remotely. But people just blow it up because to Jews, that's all it is. It's just so, when it stops being a thing, I'll stop talking about it. You're right. When it stops being a day-to-day thing, I'll stop talking about it being a day-to-day thing that I see happening day-to-day in the news and everywhere else. I mean, no offense to them, but I don't know the people who run their thing. But I'm just saying, it seems like you should be spending a lot more money to have that stereotype. Like, if someone's like, oh, that person's a raging bee, you expect them to be mean, right? And to be a raging bee. And when they're not, you're like, that's interesting. Why the disconnect? So I'm just saying, I've got some questions. Like, why is there this disconnect? So everybody keeps talking about the AIPAC stuff. And I mean, everybody, like, they literally are. Where's the, our David Axelrod. This is this 8?
7: Yep.
6: Okay, so this is cut 8. This was, like, yesterday evening. Well, last night, not evening, but like last night, as all of these results were coming in, watch.
8: What you see in Michigan is a interest group spending
7: $30 million. She's got $64 million in television spending, and they're responsible for at least half of that. And one of the issues, as Kristen mentioned, that people are grappling with is the power of

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0: It's his life mission to make bad decisions. It's time for Florida Man.
1: I was just asking Kane, that Ram Jam Black Betty song that kind of starts off Florida Man, I think that's a gong.
2: It does kind of sound like a gong.
1: I'm looking at the video where they just did it at their family reunion. They put down their natty lights and they just started playing a song.
3: Backyard Jubilee.
1: I'm just saying, you know, ain't that how it starts? Is that ain't that everybody else's family reunion? Is that just mine? All right. Okay, I've got to get this. There's a million. Okay, there's a million stories I got to do here. I'm going to get the stocking one with the teddy bear, but can I start with this? Okay, so this man, apparently he had a bad breakup with his first wife, all right? So Florida detective, now this is the headline, I'm going to explain it. Florida detective arrested her for using police cameras 47 times to track her husband's ex-wife. Okay, so Sumner County, it's the new wife that was, and she's a detective, that was tracking the ex-wife. And apparently there was like a custody dispute that's been ongoing. She was using the automated license plate recognition system to monitor the ex-wife. The woman who was at Sumter County Sheriff's Office, she made searches in the Flock camera system. There's a lot of helpful videos, by the way, that tell you what not to do to Flock cameras, like shine green lights in them to damage them and like, you know, plastic, like reflective coating on things.
3: Don't do it.
1: Yeah, don't do it. So according to investigators, she was using the Flock camera system for months and all targeting one license plate number. They did an audit that revealed she accessed two other restricted databases as well. The driver and vehicle information database, it's called David, and the court records database. And she put fake case numbers in to make the searches look like they were related to legitimate investigations. And then she got caught and was like, yes, it was personal. And I was trying to help my husband find out his ex-wife routine so he could serve. At first, she said civil papers, but really, it seemed to be a little bit more than that. This is why this surveillance stuff, to bring the tugboat to shore, is absolute pig trash. You cannot be, it's rat trash, bad animal trash. I'm not like slurring police. I don't like Flock cameras. I don't like surveillance. I saw a drone that was flying low level over my house yesterday and I literally grabbed a rifle. Now, you're not supposed to shoot them down, but I'm just saying, if you're in my airspace, maybe I'll hit it down with my gun. I will get it out of the sky somehow. Maybe not shooting it. Maybe I'll pistol whip it out of the sky. I don't know, but stop the surveillance. Stop it. We got a whole bunch more coming. Stick with us.
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7: I'm Bill Rakoff. Todd Blanche's attorney general nomination has cleared one hurdle, but it's not a slam dunk yet.
8: While the nomination is moving to a full Senate vote, the confirmation fight is not over yet. Blanche did gain support from Republican holdouts after rescinding a controversial anti-weaponization fund, but Senator Susan Collins says she'll vote no. Asked whether he's worried about other senators defecting.
9: No, I'm not worried about what's going to happen over the

0: next couple of days.
1: He says he's hoping senators will look at the Justice Department's work over the past year and a half as they consider his nomination. A final Senate vote has not been scheduled, but Republicans are expected to try to move quickly before the August recess. Stacey Lynn, Worldwide News Network, Washington.
2: In a closely watched Senate primary in Michigan, the progressive candidate Abdul El-Sayed has narrowly beaten Congresswoman Haley Stevens, and El-Sayed wants Democrats to unite behind him.
3: There is so much more that unites us. However much we might disagree with our Democratic opponent, there is so much more that unites us than divides us.
2: El-Sayed will take on Republican Mike Rogers, a former congressman, in November. Ever since James Tallarico beat Jasmine Crockett in Texas's Senate Democratic primary, there's been speculation about whether Crockett supporters would back Tallarico in November. A new poll of black voters suggests that they will.
4: Almost 9 out of 10 plan to vote for James Tallarico in the fall, and they say that Jasmine Crockett's loss in the March primary will not depress their turnout.
2: The parent company of the UFC says it lost $30 million in its June event at the White House. UFC says it spent $60 million on production costs ahead of the event. The company says it knew it would take a loss, and it also says it will not have another event at the White House. Clear blue skies don't always mean smooth flying. Extreme heat can also disrupt flights and travel plans. American Airlines recently offered compensation to customers who voluntarily gave up their seats in Las Vegas when temperatures reached 114 degrees. Aviation experts say air becomes thinner when it's extremely hot, and that makes it harder for airplanes to take off safely. And officials in Guatemala raising the alert level as the Fuego volcano continues to erupt. Entire villages have been evacuated. On Wall Street, markets differed today.
5: There were mixed markets on Wednesday. The Dow was up 0.5%, a new closing record. The Nasdaq lower 0.8%, and the S&P 500 no closing record on Wednesday, down 0.1%. Oil tumbling, Bitcoin rallying. Company news, Disney earnings boosted by parks and streaming, and they're allowing TikTok content creators to use Disney scenes and characters going forward. SpaceX down sharply after its earnings revealed a very high AI spend. And on Thursday, earnings come from ConocoPhillips, Warner Discovery, and Airbnb. John Terrett, Worldwide News Network.
2: The Dow did close up 263 points. 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
7: I'm Lee Harris, Senior Vice President of the Worldwide News Network. I wanted to give you a little more insight into our editorial process. When you listen to our newscasts, we want you to come away with the feeling that you know what's going on in the world. That requires a lot of careful story selection by our producers and anchors. We have to find the right stories and then make sure those stories are right. We do this by checking them against multiple sources to make sure we're not missing any angles or falling for any bias. We put a lot of effort into this for you because at the Worldwide News Network, it's the news, not just opinion.
2: A new study says regular marijuana use is becoming much more common in the United States than it used to be. News Nation's Anna Koyman has more.
8: According to the National Survey on Drug Use and Health, an estimated 21.4 million Americans used marijuana on a daily basis or near daily basis in 2025. That's more than 17.2 million who drank alcohol that frequently and the 19.9 million who smoked cigarettes every day or nearly every day.
2: Researchers say it is the first time that they notice daily pot use exceeding both drinking and smoking. The Centers for Disease Control says the cyclosporiasis outbreak has spread to six more states: Arkansas, Iowa, Missouri, Nebraska, New Hampshire, and North Carolina. That brings the total to 15 states. The CDC has confirmed more than 10,000 cases nationwide. It's an annual record for the U.S. Bill Rakoff, Worldwide News Network, New York.
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10: This afternoon, expect breezy conditions and plenty of sunshine, making it very warm with a high of 96. Tonight, it will remain breezy in the evening, becoming clear and humid later on with a low of 78. Tomorrow will bring mostly sunny skies and continued warmth. The high will reach 97. Looking ahead to Friday, anticipate mostly sunny weather and ongoing warmth. By the afternoon, it will become breezy with a chance of thunderstorms in some areas, reaching a high of 97. With your AccuWeather forecast, I'm meteorologist Joe Lundberg.
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0: 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They helped win major legal victories, including helping overturn Roe v. Wade and securing a landmark free speech victory at the Supreme Court. 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Right now, your gift will go twice as far. 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

0: on Bram Brink. He had lots of alcohol before he went to the doctor. And then he missed his telehealth appointment. And then they said he was dead to the world after drinking while fishing. 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Kane says that's his type of old folks home. Coming up, all the latest on Iran. 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
1: Welcome back to the program. Dana Loesch with you at the bottom of this third hour. And if you're not listening terrestrially, coast to coast, then you're probably watching digitally on X, on Facebook, on YouTube, wherever. So welcome back. One of the things that we've been discussing, in addition with the elections that took place yesterday and the ongoing back and forth with Iran, is this disarmament. I use air quotes with this disarmament announcement that came in towards the end of last week. And I wrote about this over at Substack, Chapter and Verse. The Board of Peace, as announced by the White House, said that they released this, they reached this

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1: I'm Cooper Lawrence. The Trump administration is taking aim at one of Mexico's most powerful drug cartels.
2: Acting Attorney General Todd Blanche announced new indictments against leaders of the Mexican drug cartel known as CJNG. Five high-ranking cartel members have been charged. And in coordination with the State Department, more than $100 million in rewards are being offered for information leading to the arrests of eight cartel leaders.
3: These sophisticated organizations use violence and fear to maintain control over the importation of deadly narcotics into the United States, including fentanyl, cocaine, meth, and other illegal drugs.
2: The Trump administration says it's using every available tool to bring cartel leaders to justice. Stacy Lynn, Worldwide News Network, Washington.
1: The largest known cyclospora outbreak is growing to more states, with every state now reporting at least one case. News Nation's Nicole Burley has more.
4: The CDC is now expanding its list of affected states tied to recalled iceberg lettuce, bringing the total to 15. The surge of cyclospora inspections started back in May. Since then, the CDC confirms more than 10,000 cases, two deaths, and another 11,000 cases, which are still being investigated, making this outbreak the largest cyclospora outbreak in U.S. history.
1: The CDC says cyclospora is seasonal, and they expect cases to abate late August, early September. President Trump is asking the Senate to approve the so-called Sunshine Protection Act, which would effectively end daylight saving time. The president says Americans are tired of changing their clocks, and the effort would boost businesses and improve safety. The House passed the bill earlier this month. Now it awaits Senate approval. Over on Wall Street,
5: there were mixed markets on Wednesday. The Dow was up 0.5%, a new closing record. The Nasdaq lower 0.8%, and the S&P 500 no closing record on Wednesday, down 0.1%. Oil tumbling, Bitcoin rallying. Company news: Disney earnings boosted by parks and streaming, and they're allowing TikTok content creators to use Disney scenes and going forward. SpaceX down sharply after its earnings revealed a very high AI spend. And on Thursday, earnings come from ConocoPhillips, Warner Discovery, and Airbnb. John Terrett, Worldwide News Network.
1: Celebrity blogger Perez Hilton was hospitalized Tuesday night after live streaming what authorities say was an act of self-harm. EMS and police were called to his Miami home.
6: Three suicide attempts. 2252 to Gotti.
1: Hilton's family issued a statement saying his well-being is their focus. On TikTok, Hilton was seen naked, covered in blood, and dragging a knife across his skin, leading viewers to call 911. Authorities are treating it as an apparent act of self-harm. TikTok has shut down Hilton's account. This is the Worldwide News Network.
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7: This is your travel report celebrating 250 years of America. Freedom 250. The Windy City turns 190 next year, incorporated back in 1833 as a swampy trading post on Lake Michigan. Today, it's deep dish pizza, Italian beef, and that reflective bean sculpture in Millennium Park just keeps you in awe. Shoppers flock to the magnificent mile for flagship stores and boutiques stretching for blocks. Architecture buffs ride the river cruise to see a skyline that basically invented skyscrapers. Come hungry and leave with bags in both hands. This vacation, Travel America, celebrating 250 years of freedom. I'm Gianna Girillis for the Worldwide News Network.
1: An NFL team is returning a familiar name to its stadium.
8: The Kansas City Chiefs' home will once again be known simply as Arrowhead Stadium. The team says that the Government Employees Health Association agreed to drop its name from the facility, reverting to the classic name instead. The Chiefs and GEHA had signed a naming rights deal in 2021, but GEHA Field at Arrowhead Stadium never caught on with fans, players, or coaches. The Chiefs will continue to play there till their lease expires in 2031. They plan to move to a $3 billion dome stadium being built in Kansas after that. Bill Rakoff, Worldwide News Network.
1: Almost 300 animals rescued during the wildfires in Greece are now being returned to their owners. Animals both wild and domestic were housed in an indoor sports arena. Volunteers are now seeking their families, hoping to reunite hundreds of dogs and cats and beasts with their owners. Cooper Lawrence, Worldwide News Network, New York.

0: KEYS, news, talk, sports, and weather.
1: This afternoon, expect breezy conditions and plenty of sunshine, making it very warm with a high of 96. Tonight, it will remain breezy in the evening, becoming clear and humid later on with a low of 78. Tomorrow will bring mostly sunny skies and continued warmth. The high will reach 97. Looking ahead to Friday, anticipate mostly sunny weather and ongoing warmth. By the afternoon, it will become breezy with a chance of thunderstorms in some areas, reaching a high of 97. With your AccuWeather forecast, I'm meteorologist Joe Lundberg.
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4: It's the Joe Pags Show. Trey Ware from Texas on for Joe Pags this week. He will be back on Monday, and everything in your world is going to be right. He's just having a great vacation time. Man, the guy deserves it. He has worked so hard. He and Sam and Polo, they all work hard every day to make sure you're informed and entertained what's going on in the world. And I'm glad he took some time off. It's very hard in this business with what we do to take time off. And I'm just keeping his seat warm, but he'll be back on Monday. So I got a special number for you from our flagship station, KTSA. 210-599-5555. Of course, that's a national number, and of course, I want to hear from you. I'm talking about normal people versus the radical crazies who fantasize about having their own comrade, John Fetterman, on a pike. Yeah, that was El Sayed. El Sayed also talked about defunding the police over and over again. He is a Hassan Piker bro who said that, well, the United States deserved 9/11. They're also Jew baiting and Jew hating. He did that on the campaign trail. Mm-hmm. The Civil War of the Democrat Party is over, and the nut jobs have won. Let's go to line one. In Florida, it's Jay. My name is Trey Ware for Joe Pags. Jay, what's on your mind?
5: Hey, Trey. Yeah, I've never heard you before. You're obviously very entertaining. I like your style there, and I've called in the Pags show before, but I'm not trying to lighten it up. I agree with a lot of what you're saying, but the country survived worse, okay? I look at guys like Mamdani and Sayed as beta males. I mean, these are very, very weak men, okay? I live in a community in South Florida that's very affluent, although most of us are ex-military, which is kind of a good thing. Doctors, yeah. Lawyers. I'm in the OR and healthcare side of things.
4: Wonderful.
5: And there's thousands of us that are like mine. Florida's very different. I've lived in greater New York City. I've lived in the belly of the beast, and I've lived in Manhattan, so I've seen them all.
4: Yeah. Yeah.
5: These people that you, and they do lust for power. That's where I agree with you on it. Because of our U.S. constitutions, our institutions and our rule of law, and I know you're probably going to try and deflect it by saying Sharia law and all that, there will be blood in the streets. And I'm not trying to get medieval. You will get Americans far worse than me who believe in the Constitution that will murder and butcher these people in the homes where they sleep comfortably at night. I am surprised it hasn't already happened in Dearborn. Oh, yes, most definitely.
4: Really?
5: When you
4: okay.
5: start never.
4: Well, Jay, I'm not challenging you, and I'm not going to deflect on Sharia law or anything like that. I am an eternal optimist, and to the point, Jay, mm-hmm. I make people around me crazy because I'm so happy, and I'm always optimistic about the future, and I believe in the future, yeah. And I still believe in the future that. Ultimately, I'm a believer in Jesus, and I can tell you that I believe that the good always wins. But having said all of that, when we get down to this, and now we're in the general election, and the people actually start to see what these folks believe and how crazy they are, we can put them away relatively quickly. And I don't mean violently like what you're talking about. I'm talking, of course, at the ballot box.

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5: Hey there, Corpus Christi. It's me, Tommy Cool. 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

0: tens of billions of dollars so stupidly. 1.7 billion in cash, green cash, on a Boeing 757, an airplane loaded up with cash. They probably looked at it. They said, you got to be kidding. No, you can't bribe your way out. All you can do is fight your way out. And if they didn't, they wouldn't be talking if we weren't doing what we're doing. We hit them very, very hard. But the
1: you know, I said this yesterday. President Trump has done more than any president since 1979 about these people, and we will continue this. And more of the radicals versus the real people. Good people. We'll talk about that as well at 210-599-5555. Trey Ware for Joe Pags on The Joe Pags Show.
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4: Because it feels so good when you stop, sir.
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11: I'm Cooper Lawrence. Ahead of November's midterms, President Trump is making a rare appearance in Nevada to sell voters on his handling of the economy.
12: The United States is on track to export unprecedented $2.5 trillion in goods this year alone, something everyone thought was impossible. Just a number like that was not even thinkable.
11: The president also warned Iran that the U.S. will hit them hard if nuclear negotiations collapse again.
12: We were all set for the biggest attack since World War II, and they called me, and they said, please don't do it, let's talk. And then they said, we never said that.
11: Earlier this week, Trump said a deal to reopen the Strait of Hormuz and curb Iran's nuclear program was imminent. There's a winner in Michigan's Democratic Senate primary. Progressive candidate Abdul El Said pulled off a slim victory over moderate Congresswoman Haley Stevens. News Nation's Joe Khalil reports it appears to be part of a continuing shift to the left in the Democratic Party.
13: Abdul El Sayed himself does not consider himself to be a democratic socialist, but he does espouse some views and policy positions like abolishing ICE, like Medicare for All, that aligns with that wing of the party, and he proved that he could win Michigan. So this is really not just a test, not just a sign that things may be shifting long-term for the party, but I think it also puts the establishment wing on alert.
11: London police say that a woman has been arrested after four people were stabbed in Covent Garden, a busy central area popular with visitors. The Metropolitan Police said the four men were found with stab wounds and that a 47-year-old woman was arrested. No information has been released as to why the woman may have attacked the men. Are you allergic to dogs? Well, the next story is nothing to sneeze at.
14: Scientists at a biotech company have used gene editing to create two beagles that don't trigger allergies. The scientists say they switched off a gene that produces the main allergy-causing protein in dogs. The pups, named Alfie and Bailey, are still healthy almost 2 years on. Now, it'll take years before such dogs can be available at pet stores because scientists need to make sure that the approach is safe and affordable. Bill Rakoff, Worldwide News Network.
11: The Preakness in Baltimore is moving to 3 weeks and a day after the Kentucky Derby. Maryland Governor Wes Moore made the announcement.
15: In addition to moving it time, we're also moving it to a Sunday as well. It means that more people will watch and witness the greatest show in the Mid-Atlantic and continue to see Maryland on the world stage, exactly where Maryland belongs.
11: The shift marks a major change on the horse racing calendar. A major archaeological find today, a stash of ancient ammunition has pinpointed where a Roman army camp once hunkered down in Spain's Pyrenees. But a dozen sling bullets that were found uncovered at an alpine pass marked the site of an ambush in 39 BC. This is the Worldwide News Network.
10: Celebrating 250 years of America, highlighting moments in history. Here's Jake Novak.
16: 1807, one of the biggest visionaries behind the Great Erie Canal is a man who was in prison at the time. Jesse Hawley had been a flour merchant from western New York who went broke trying to get his product to market to the Atlantic coastal cities. While sitting in debtor's prison, Hawley publishes a series of essays calling for a canal system that would span nearly 400 miles from Buffalo to Albany to New York City. Hawley wasn't the first to come up with the idea, but his detailed plans caught the idea of then New York City Mayor DeWitt Clinton. When Clinton later became the governor of New York State, he started making Hawley's dream a reality. On July 4, 1817, the groundbreaking for the project was held near the city of Utica, New York. The Erie Canal opened on October 26, 1825, and made New York State the Empire State and was a big reason for the economic expansion of the entire United States of America.
11: A New York mom is pleading for help.
17: Suzanne Saganix was packing up her home on Long Island last week when she suddenly realized a plastic bag that contains her son's ashes were missing. Raymond died in 2022. He was just 30 years old.
18: We just really, really, really like somebody to find this and send them to me. Just send them to me.
17: The ashes were kept inside a quart-sized Ziploc bag. She's searched everywhere, but no sign of them. Noam Layden, Worldwide News Network.
11: The Wall Street Journal is reporting that concert ticket prices are about to become more affordable. Mega acts like Coldplay, Olivia Rodrigo, and Charlie XCX are quietly carving out limited $20 seats. It's a reaction to fans feeling priced out of live music. Cooper Lawrence, Worldwide News Network, New York.
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19: This afternoon, expect breezy conditions and plenty of sunshine, making it very warm with a high of 96. Tonight, it will remain breezy in the evening, becoming clear and humid later on with a low of 78. Tomorrow will bring mostly sunny skies and continued warmth. The high will reach 97. Looking ahead to Friday, anticipate mostly sunny weather and ongoing warmth. By the afternoon, it will become breezy with a chance of thunderstorms in some areas, reaching a high of 97. With your AccuWeather forecast, I'm meteorologist Joe Lundberg.
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0: Well, poor people. Let me
1: tell you something. And Norma, I got to jump off. I appreciate your call, though, from Oregon. I got to tell you this. I'm one of these people that believe this, and the people that listen to my show in Texas, they know this about me. I believe in holding those who let career criminals back out. I believe in holding them accountable, whether that's a judge or a DA or whatever. If you're responsible for letting criminals back out on our streets over and over again after they have reoffended and reoffended and reoffended, I think we ought to hold you accountable. Line one, and Craig is calling from San Antonio, my hometown. It's Trey Ware on for Joe Pags on the Joe Pags Show. What's up, Craig?
2: Man, it's good to hear you in the afternoon, Trey.
1: Thank you, Craig. I appreciate that, man. What's on your mind?
2: Hey, I wanted to comment on the, sounded like a young man calling and was talking about everybody get along and everybody, you know, I think that people count on Republicans and conservatives to be that.
1: Sure.
2: And I think the time for being that is over. I think that we need to run a ground game like them. We need to run candidates that are going to take it to the Democratic Party and not just sit back and they'll do the right thing. They won't.
1: Sure.
2: They won't. I'm from Detroit. I've talked to you before. I've told you. Nobody up there is supporting that. In the election, that guy is going to get beat. The Syed guy is going to get beat.
1: Absolutely. Well, that's what I'm saying this afternoon. You got normal people like you, and we got radicals like him. And let me tell you something, and this is to anybody, whether it's Owen up in Oregon. And Craig, thank you very much for the call, and I appreciate you being on this afternoon. As far as us getting along, I'm going to tell you this right now to your face. We're not going to get along if you believe that America deserved 9/11, as this guy, this El Saeed guy, believes. I got nothing for you, and you got nothing for me. I promise you that. If that's what you believe, then we can't get along. Now, that doesn't mean I'm going to be angry at you, because I don't believe in walking around with anger, because that only hurts me, myself, personally. So I'm not going to walk around with malice in my heart toward you. But you know what? We're not going to walk down the street hand in hand and be buddy-buddy if you believe that America deserved 9/11. It's not going to happen. That's a tip. What Owen did, that's a typical left wing, you know, you guys are guilty of spreading hate and you're so hateful. I didn't say that America deserved 9/11. Your candidate said that. Your guy, your radical nut job said that America deserves 9/11. Trey Ware for Joe Pags, back in a minute at 210-599-5555, the Joe Pags Show.
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0: they're destroyers, they're an occupying force, and their dream is to go change and get rid of, abolish completely the Constitution of the United States and change it into something that all of us will absolutely 100% hate. That's the reality of the situation. I know that sounds radical, but that's who they are, because that's who they say they are. And I'm one of these guys that says when somebody tells you who they are, you ought to believe them. What about fraud in this country? We're going to talk about that coming up next at 210-599-5555. 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
3: I'm Cooper Lawrence. President Trump spoke Thursday afternoon in Las Vegas, highlighting his push for the SAVE Act.
4: All voters must show photo ID. All voters must provide proof of citizenship. And hopefully at a later date, there'll be no mail-in ballots except for illness, disability, military deployment, or travel.
3: A sweet moment when a young boy thanked the president for the Trump Accounts initiative, giving eligible kids $1,000 towards their future.
5: Thank you, our Trump account.
3: Meanwhile, Judiciary Ranking Member Dick Durbin says AG nominee Todd Blanche has, quote, no business serving as Attorney General.
6: The history of this era will be written, and it'll be a shameful history for those who are empowering this man, Todd Blanche, to take his personal representation of this president to the highest possible level as he becomes the next Attorney General.
3: But Blanche cleared the Judiciary Committee along party lines. President Trump called Blanche, quote, great. The White House just gave Nicole Kidman's famous AMC theater ad a political makeover.
7: We come to this place for MAGA to fight, fight, fight, and win, win, win.
3: Official White House social media accounts released a roughly one-minute video that parodied AMC's We Make Movies Better, only this time it's about President Trump and his supporters. The video echoed Kidman's now ubiquitous line about coming to AMC, quote, for magic. The largest known cyclospora outbreak is growing to more states. News Nation's Nicole Burley.
8: The CDC is now expanding its list of affected states tied to recalled iceberg lettuce, bringing the total to 15. The surge of cyclospora infections started back in May. Since then, the CDC confirms more than 10,000 cases, two deaths, and another 11,000 cases, which are still being investigated, making this outbreak the largest cyclospora outbreak in U.S. history.
3: The CDC